0: take back and Chris Paul and DeAndre. You do the same thing.
1: Was the Kawhi Leonard era in Los Angeles a big waste of time? We'll continue that conversation next week.
0: They got
1: week.
0: An arena. I take that back. They got
1: 877-99 on Fox is the number. It is the Odd Couple where we deliver insight, not noise, even when Kelvin in his mixed bag.
0: Western Conference Finals. I'm so disappointed in you right now.
1: I'm disappointed in you taking the easy way out. It is the Odd Couple, and you know what you need to do. Stick and stay.
2: Especially if you're over 40 and feeling a little lackluster in the US of A.
1: I'm feeling lackluster sitting next to this guy.
0: I'm sick of you right now. Achoo, hit me with a achoo.
1: No, I just can't. Unbelievable. Right, Kelvin, when M Drive first came to me, I said I never listened to Kelvin's radio show on ESPN because he never gave me any insight. But I'll be honest, I never heard of M Drive or your show.
0: I never heard of it either. And I'm talking about you or M Drive. But you know what? We both try to get in shape and figure out what's going on in our body, and we're paying more attention to it.
1: That's right. Same here. And, you know, after 40, energy drops, weight won't move, the gym stops, giving back what you put in.
0: And you think, man, is it me?
1: It's not. It's testosterone. That's right. It declines after 40, and it takes everything with it.
0: M-Drive is built for exactly what we're talking about. 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
0: It got you, all right. You all right?
1: Here's what got me. A scientist named Gary Kehoe built his name...
0: Just stop.
1: Almost 20 years ago...
0: Alex, here's a tape one.
1: ...for himself after feeling...
0: just run a tape one.
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0: 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We're both working on our health... 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
1: 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There you go. 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
0: 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I'm yelling at you right now.
1: Whatever. 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
1: M-Drive for men who still show up. Hey, Kelvin.
0: 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You got it? 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

0: Magic City Monday. Shout out to Law, even though we booed him. But shout out to Law Murray, who just joined us. Appreciate it as always. 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Next hour, we got Monty Pool, NBC Sports, Bay Area Warriors, Insider, plus Last Call as well. So still a lot to get to. Plus, something that got you excited, ticked off too.
1: Oh, sorry.
0: You back?
1: I'm okay.
0: Something that got you next hour.
1: My panties are in a bunch.
0: And you know what?
2: Hey, yo.
0: I'm not far behind you, and I think we might be on the same type of time when it comes to this. We'll get to that in a
1: little
0: bit.
1: My panties are in a bunch, and Kelvin's G-string is in a bunch.
0: Wait, why? Hold up. You gotta at least have a thong.
3: Hold up.
0: Yeah, you can't just be high. Why? I gotta have a G-string. You gotta at least have a thong on. My goodness.
1: I got panties on, for God's sake.
0: Because panties can be big. You know what I mean? Actually, then granny again, panties. Alex, that might be a lot to have a bunch of panties all in you. That might be too much.
1: Alex, how big are your panties that you wear?
0: He don't have any on right now.
4: We bare cheeking over here, Rob.
0: Come on, you know it. Come on. It's my. What's today?
1: I told you what we.
4: Monday.
0: You know what happens with him on Monday. Sun's out, buns out.
4: It's true.
1: I was surprised you were here today.
4: Stop.
0: Took everything he had.
1: You know? But we used to. I'm not kidding you. When we did the show in Detroit, we got to find a clip, though. We used to have when women called them up.
0: Oh, gosh. Caution.
1: Like.
5: Rob, caution.
0: That was a different era, Rob.
1: It was
0: a different era, Rob.
1: But we used to ask, we had a drop.
0: Oh, boy.
1: And it was a guy saying to women, what color panties do you have on?
0: Oh, boy. You couldn't even remotely do that now.
6: Can't do it.
1: And women would call in and tell us.
0: Now, listen.
4: Hey, Rob.
0: I ain't gonna lie. It was a different era.
1: It was different. Howard Stern was on regular radio.
0: Regular radio. And I used to work at a radio station, WDFN, Club 93, Channel 955, they're all in the same building. You know that. And, it was a different time.
1: Okay, I'm just saying.
0: It was a different time. They would do at the clubs for bumper stickers. It was just a different era.
1: All right, so would you call Portland NBA Siberia? What would you call it?
0: Well, you know what? Up until this last year, all of a sudden might be changing a little bit now. That's for sure. It might be some things flipping up in there. So they got Ja Morant now.
7: We call him Demetrius from now on. He lost the job privileges after what happened there.
0: Just Demetrius? We're going to go full government?
7: Yeah, we're going Demetrius.
0: Full government?
7: Ja Morant got traded today from the Memphis Grizzlies to the Portland Trail Blazers. No draft picks involved, just Jeremy Grant's contract.
0: Jeremy Grant has been at least 14. And if it hasn't, it feels like 14 NBA teams.
7: This is the epitome of selling low in the NBA.
1: Right. I mean, it's...
0: Jeremy Grant?
1: I was waiting for the rest of the deal.
0: You looking at me? It's on the back of the.
1: Like I was like, is there something else here that I'm? What am I missing?
0: Scoot Henderson or something?
7: There must be a second tweet. I was waiting for the second tweet.
0: Shams a little slow. He and I accidentally tweeted the first part.
1: I was trying to check out for the second apron that there was something else there. You know,
0: it's just one apron. That apron ain't even had nothing on too. It was just apron.
1: But in those days, don't you remember? Like when women cooked, they used to put an apron
0: caution.
1: On.
0: Rob? Caution.
5: Rob,
1: what?
5: Caution.
0: We just said it's a different era.
5: Don't get fired.
1: Alex, you don't remember that? Your mom, if she was a cook or baked, she would put an apron on her clothes wouldn't get dirty.
0: I hear Shaka Khan right now. I'm everyone. I'm telling you, it's a different era.
1: Women don't do that. Has your wife ever put on an apron
0: to
1: cook?
0: I don't think she ever aproned me.
1: Rob
0: G? She'd be throwing down, but I don't think she ever aproned me.
1: Did she ever put an apron on?
4: They don't do
1: ever.
4: It anymore.
1: Used to put an apron on so you didn't get you could use it to wipe your hands, your bacon.
0: Yeah, I think they're just using the towels now.
4: Yeah.
7: Rob's this close from saying the 60s was the best era.
1: No, I didn't say that. I mean,
0: it's crazy. Rob G, they wear shoes now. They're not barefoot in the kitchen anymore.
4: Kelvin, just know there was always a sandwich ready.
0: Always. When I walked in the door.
1: When I came home from school, my mom made me a sandwich.
7: A shoe salesman could own a house, a car, and his wife wouldn't have to work. Rob G, what's wrong with that?
1: It was a good
0: Where
1: time.
0: Where are you at, Sibley's?
1: No.
0: Where are you at?
1: No,
0: JC with Penny something.
1: No, Stride Right.
0: Stride Right. They still trying to stride right now. Ja in the RIP to Memphis Grizzlies. What could have been? That's a 30 for 30. They had a squad. Now they ain't got nothing. Bear. They bear cheeking it too.
4: Calvin, put this apron on.
0: The world's biggest soccer tournament has arrived, and you can trade the entire tournament on Kalshi. 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
21: The late game at the World Cup just starting on Fox TV. Netherlands versus Morocco from Guadalupe, Mexico. In New England, an upset. Paraguay eliminated Germany on penalty kicks 4-3. Germany had a goal disallowed midway through overtime due to interference with the goalkeeper after video review. Brazil on a goal in the 95th minute eliminated Japan 2-1 in Houston. Brazil had trailed at the half. The next U.S. game is Wednesday night against Bosnia and Herzegovina. In the Bay Area, the Memphis Grizzlies are trading Ja Morant to Portland for Jeremy Grant. Victor Hovland won the PGA event on the first playoff hole against Scottie Scheffler. Coco Gauff won her first rounder at Wimbledon easily. In Major League Baseball, the Pirates were down 5-0 early, but now lead at Philadelphia 8-5, bottom of the eighth. Seventh inning, Tigers shutting out the Yankees 7-0 in New York. Blue Jays 2-1 over the Mets in the seventh. I'm Steve DeSager.
17: One guy is happily divorced. One guy is happily married. One guy gets called daddy by his three beautiful daughters. One guy gets called daddy after a credit card approval. One guy won a state high school basketball championship. One guy only covered a state high school basketball championship. One guy's been inducted into three halls of fame. One guy has only mopped a hall. Does this seem weird to anybody else?
22: Crazy.
17: Can this sports writer and this sports fan share a radio show without driving each other crazy? 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

0: had one of the greatest all-time players. You're telling me the Bills are more important than the Pro Football Hall of Fame and the College Football Hall of Fame that still has O.J. Simpson enshrined? And they're going to be the ones to disrespect one of their own? It's terrible. Shame on you, Buffalo Bills. I hope you never win a Super Bowl. You losers.
1: That's when the streets say, tell me how you feel. Really feel, Rob.
2: Shoot, you were passionate about it. I don't have much to add, but except this. This side of it for me is the slippery slope when you start doing this, Rob. Because you can believe he did it. You can not like the man. But the challenge is, as you mentioned, he was acquitted. He was acquitted, and therefore you start to, well, even though so-and-so was acquitted, I don't like him. So I don't like this person. Well, then you, well, we're going to put him in. Wait, that person was accused of domestic violence. You know what I mean? You could, it becomes a slippery slope when you start doing it this way. If you have a rule where if someone was convicted of a crime, some heinous crime, we don't do that, then you stand on that. But if someone is acquitted, by the terms of the law here in this country, he was acquitted. Then to me, again, because now you're starting to make it where it becomes like you're the morality police. Ah, well, I don't like that, but I like that. All right, well, you can do that crime, but you can't do this crime. Was he acquitted or not acquitted? You get what I'm saying?
0: I agree. That's why I have a big issue with it.
2: It becomes a very slippery slope.
0: But and that's saying, how is the Pro Football Hall of Fame? And is that not bigger than whatever the Bills have in their damn stadium?
2: Pro Football Hall of Fame. You mentioned College Hall of Fame. And again, and you can speak on it. You can say, if somebody ever asks owners, oh man, you know, hey, I'm a reporter. I'm just curious. How do you feel about, well, look, you know, we don't agree with a lot of things that happened. And obviously he had a civil case that he was convicted of, you know, but the fact is, you know, we honor the players for what they did on the field for us. And, you know, that's it. And for 8, 9, 10 years, whatever it was, he was a phenomenal running back for us. But the idea again, where you start to pick and choose because we know, again, the man was acquitted. So now what are you basing it off of? And that's where it gets tricky to me, Rob, is because you start to do the, well, I just don't like him. And I'm not saying, look, you can even believe he did it, but he was acquitted. And so therefore, he was acquitted. He walked the streets free for 7, 8 years before he got the whole Vegas and, you know, the whole.
0: That whole thing was done about going to get your own merchandise and all that. Right.
2: Which, by the way, they got him back for that. Because the amount of time he got for that was crazy.
0: It was crazy, right? That was their way.
2: They got
0: of
2: him back.
0: Right.
2: They said, "Hey, you got away with that first thing."
0: I'm just saying, like, I'm sorry, the Buffalo Bills don't supersede the
2: Hall of Fame,
0: Football
2: College
0: Hall of
2: Football
0: Fame.
2: Hall of Fame as well.
0: That's what I'm saying. That's my biggest issue.
2: Well, let's do the math.
0: They've had plenty of time that they wanted to, right?
2: To 31 years, I think, since the conviction. I think it was 95, since the actual acquitted. You've had 31 years to do something and I'll even add to look him face to face and say, hey, we taking you down. He can say, well, no, I was acquitted. They say, yeah, but we have this thing because maybe they want to do like the NFL. The NFL has the code of conduct policy. Code of conduct policy. And if you do something, even if you're found the investigation, the police don't believe it. If they just believe you did something that messes up our code of conduct policy, then we have the rights to suspend you. So maybe the Bills could have told them that, hey, I know you was acquitted, you were acquitted, but this is how we feel. These are the things, morale for us. This is how we feel. And we're going to take you off the wall. Man to man, tell them that. But the idea that you waited till he passed away, you did it kind of like you said, mentioned nobody's going to talk about this. Nobody's going to see it, right? I just feel like you had an opportunity 31 years, in fact, to do it. And I think it's just walking down a slippery slope when you start to do this and cherry pick who you do and don't like to do this for. That's just what I feel.
0: 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Rob Parker, Kelvin Washington on this Magic City Monday. 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
2: All right, let me tell them about, of course, we're watching it right now. We got, what is it, the Netherlands? And who I'm looking at, Alex? Lexi? Morocco, they're going right now 16 minutes into this match. 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France has already won their first three matches by a combined score of 10-2, and they're riding high heading into a knockout round showdown this week against Sweden. 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

0: Can he control the ball? No, not at all. He gets it taken away within 5 seconds. Why is he out there?
1: You leave Bronny James alone.
0: Watch what he does in penalties. Watch as a penalty. Oh, wow, that's really good. Yeah, that's why he's there. So I would put him out, and I'd put him up at forward strike. So don't do any damage defensively. Just stay up there, run around after the. You can run around looking for the ball for about a minute, right? Just make them pass and get past you. Okay, great. I'll put those two guys up top, and they're running around like lunatics. All right, great. That'll get you warmed up enough, and then we get ready for penalties. And it's and I win. And I win in penalties. You need those two guys for penalties in the World Cup more than you need the last couple of guys on your roster to do anything.
1: I tell you what, when the fourth guy came up from Paraguay, and he's got a chance to seal it, and he swings through, and he's about 8 feet wide of the net. I just threw my arms up, going, "You've just opened the door."
0: Yeah,
1: you have just. And then you get the save on the fifth, and again. I've got no dog in the fight, but we like chaos. We like underdogs. We like, you know, when the pendulum can swing and it's like decided powerhouses are suddenly left to the devices of what is a very roll of the dice kind of moment. And then to actually have them finish the job was somehow weirdly satisfying, but, you know, just showing how crazy it is. So maybe you're completely off the grid, never thought about moment of how much time does he average on the field? 24 seconds. He is our last substitution right before extra time ends.
0: He's got 12 goals in 45. How does he have 12 goals? Well, 12 goals in penalties.
1: Oh,
0: specialist. Oh, okay. All right. I mean, why wouldn't you do that?
2: Hey, Jason.
0: Yeah,
2: what do you got? My internet's out. Did Germany win today?
0: No, Germany did not win. But you know what else happened?
2: Germany won?
0: The Knicks won.
1: Go New York, go New York.
2: Oh, shut up.
1: Go New York, go New York.
0: I mean, every day
2: shut
0: I wake up.
2: That's old news.
0: Stop. Hey, we signed Landry Shamet today. Hey,
1: no, but we're already into the, you know, next season.
0: Shamet's back. Yeah, Shamet's back. Alvarado's back. All the Knicks are going into the second apron. There's three guys they wanted to bring back. And they already brought two of them back. So, okay. And if someone wants to give Mitchell Robinson $30 million, hey, man, I love you, Mitch, but go make that $30 million. But of the three guys, the Knicks, your second apron, I got to keep. There's three guys I wanted to keep, and they've already kept two of them. So, okay, I think this is a non-story. I think the whole Knicks second apron non-story.
1: In my humble opinion, they non-story. Kept the two lesser guys, but that's good.
0: Yeah, well, I mean, that guy,
1: also
0: the other guy's
1: going to
0: cost a lot of money.
1: lots of less
0: way
1: human,
0: more money.
1: Human money.
0: He knows the value of human monies, unlike Danhausen, who could sign for $4,000.
1: Yeah.
0: You know,
1: yeah.
0: Mitchell Robinson's not doing that.
1: But I'm going to tell you here, like, I'm taking the opportunity since we opened the door to Danhausen, right? He's the big advertisement for the next Saturday night's main event in Madison Square Garden. A reminder to all of you, keep busting your ass because you never know when opportunity knocks. Dude on the indies for years gets a call up to the WWE main roster and everybody looks around going, what the hell are they doing? 6 months later, he's the number one seller and he's on Saturday night's main event as the headliner. And the Knicks won a title all
0: allegedly.
1: Because of him.
0: Well, the Cup has taken over the U.S. and only DraftKings has you fully covered. 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The crown is yours. Well, coming up next, we get into the biggest NFL story of the day. A shocker that everybody's got prayers up for a former NFL superstar. That's next right here. 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

0: ever look at you, dot, symbol of our nation they want to throw up there. People are always reticent to throw the flag on there. But all of that to say, you've got a matchup here against, what are they, the 61st nation?
1: I think so, yeah.
0: I still don't know what that means, right, on the grand scale, right? They like to press up top, right, try to do the long
1: game. Can you find them on a map, though? Apparently that's been the big question.
0: Is,
1: can you find them on a map?
0: See,
1: you
0: here's
1: know where
0: the thing.
1: Bosnia is on a map.
0: It's okay to not know that.
1: Yeah.
0: It's another thing to say, I don't know and I don't care.
1: Yeah.
0: And blank you because we're coming for you.
1: That's tough,
0: I think that's where you take it a little bit too far.
1: Tough day for ABC 7 here in Los Angeles.
0: Well, especially when the boss is actually of Bosnia.
1: Yeah.
0: to say,
1: you get a little too excited. Yeah. A little too excited about playing Bosnia. Let's just dial it back a little bit here.
0: Well, I mean, look, we put you on the remote. We had you talk about it. And then you went into a WWE shoot interview.
1: You know, I felt really good. It was a heat check comment. And turns out I shouldn't have made that heat check comment.
0: Turn off your replies. Turn off your replies really fast. But look, we've talked one place potentially vulnerable. That's how Bosnia tries to get after it offensively. So we'll see, right? Do you thwart that early, or can your attacking style and control that has been exhibited carry into this round? Don't know, but excited to watch. And I'm certainly not worried about the round of 16 and the round of 8.
1: No.
0: Succeed and proceed. Again, that's it, people.
1: Whoever's in front, just worry about that. Don't worry about the path. Exit out by Fresca, exit Swollen Dome. Jason Smith, Mike Harmon, live from the Fox Sports Radio studios. More from the World Cup and a big trade from the NBA today. That is next. 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
6: 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I've had sex with him like 50, 60 times on camera.
7: She's been telling me.
6: 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But look, Netherlands-Morocco, Netherlands keeper made a save, best save of the World Cup so far. Kind of in vain as Morocco wins in penalties. And
8: one of the plays is kind of negating any of the salutations and greatness and back slaps and everything that he's gotten.
6: The keeper made a save and penalties and the ball got behind him and he kicked it into the net. It's, oh, come on, man. Come on. That's the thing is, like, in sports, there are big plays in a Super Bowl, in the World Series, in the NBA Finals, where if you don't make them, okay, yeah, I get it, but you don't spend your entire life thinking about it. Like, when

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0: It is the Ben Maller Show. That's right. We're here every night during the week on the overnight. Don't forget about the Fifth Hour podcast, a spinoff of this show. It is a must-listen for the real P1s. 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The real P1s laugh. 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They're frauds. They don't listen to the Fifth Hour. 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In addition to this, the Ben Maller Show podcast, which is available every single day during the week. So check it out. All right, back to it we go, and we'll pay off the Who Am I game in a moment. This is where we pretend to be somebody else. I did want to mention this, though, the upgrade, part of pop culture, part of Americana, and it is getting the national TV treatment as the Nathan's Hot Dog Eating Contest takes place this weekend on America's 250th birthday. In Brooklyn,
1: I love that competition.
0: The Glizzy Gobbler competition there will be taking place on Coney Island, and it will air on ABC, the first ever national television simulcast of the most American event you can have on July 4th. As Joey Chestnut, the greatest athlete amongst us. He's a bad boy now. He's got a criminal record, Joey Chestnut, and he goes out there to get it done. They have the women's competition, which nobody cares about, and then the men's competition, which a few people care about. That'll be taking place early on Saturday, and it's all about the hot dogs. It's all about the hot dogs. Joey Chestnut, the most decorated athlete in American sport, will try to add another mustard belt, trying to get that done here for sure. All right, let's pay off the Who Am I game. And here is the Who Am I game, where I pretend to be somebody else. Thus, we call it the Who Am I game. And away we go. So there have been 2 4-game spans in the live ball era since 1920 by a player 22 or younger with 6 or more home runs and as many walks drawn as strikeouts. They were by Tampa Bay's Junior Caminero and me. Who am I? That is the question. What is the answer? And let's see. Does anyone know the answer? We go to the great unwashed here to see. And let's see. Page down here. We'll skip over that. Barney Fife from Andy in Lionel Lakes, Minnesota. Very important there. Bartolo Colon, a lean, mean, wrecking machine. Bartolo Colon from Eloy from Compton. That's his answer. Who else do we have? Let's see. Page down. Let's see. Stevie Meatballs is yelling at me to be mean to the helmet man who called in earlier. Hank Greenberg from Analog Al. What else do we have? Vacation Benny. I don't know what that is. From Maller, prop guy, no days off. Robbie the Mariner fan says the kid is the answer. Sheriff Buford T. Justice from JT the Wingman outside Knoxville, Tennessee. Big Lou, he's on number 2. And he went with Danny Ainge as his answer. John Vanderwall, good name by Eileen in San Francisco. Old Montreal Expo, John Vanderwall. Terry Mulholland from Yafimi in Chicago. Never Ryan in Mexico via San Diego going with Al Oliver as his answer. Christian says Garrett. That's right. Garrett Cole, guessed by Christian. C. Thomas Howell from Hoosier Bill. That's his answer. A lot of people commenting on Anthony in Louisiana. 904 Ray just wanted to say that he enjoyed Helmet Man's call. He enjoyed that very much. All right, Lorena, do you have an answer, Lorena? Again, the Who Am I game, there have been 2 4-game spans in the live ball era since 1920 by a player 22 or younger with 6 or more home runs and as many walks drawn as strikeouts in that span. They were by Tampa Bay's Junior Caminero and me.
1: I got to go with Pablo Picasso.
0: Well, Picasso, pretty good hitter. He's more of a slap hitter, though, Picasso. Played for the Cincinnati Reds back in the day. You were close, because Pablo Picasso played for the Reds, so did Johnny Bench. That was the answer we were looking for, was Johnny Bench. I love the success of Junior Caminero for the Tampa Bay Rays. It's great, because the story came out a couple weeks ago that the Angels could have had him for Ohtani a couple years ago, and they're like, we want to hold on to Ohtani. And Caminero's a star. He is. Big star.
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6: You need to know.
19: Germany and Netherlands were each eliminated from the World Cup in the round of 32 Monday night. Morocco beat Netherlands on penalty kicks 3-2. Morocco had tied the game with a goal in the 91st minute. Paraguay on penalty kicks eliminated Germany 4-3. The Germans had outshot them 21-7, but the game was tied 1-1 after overtime. Brazil was down at the half, but still won 2-1 over Japan on a goal in the 95th minute. The group stage ended over the weekend. They're now in the knockout stage Monday through Friday this week, three games per day. Tuesday night, Mexico hosts Ecuador. The next U.S. game is Wednesday night against Bosnia-Herzegovina. The Memphis Grizzlies traded Ja Morant to Portland for Jeremy Grant. To baseball, Boston won its fifth straight. Texas won its fifth in a row. Milwaukee and the Cubs each had close wins. Late night victories for Seattle and the Dodgers. I'm Steve DeSager.
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0: 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Everyone's all fired up around these parts because of the World Cup, which is continuing on and on and on. 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We time shifted Maller to the third degree for ratings purposes till next hour. So here is the Insta trivia. After another horrific start recently, Philadelphia Phillies starter Aaron Nola has a 6.02 earned run average since the start of 2025. I'm told that's not good. The ERA is, in fact, the second worst among 107 pitchers with at least 170 innings pitched over that time. Only blank has been worse. Only blank has been worse, and that is the question. What is the answer? Larry Heisel guessed by Doc Dan. Hulk Hogan from King Roy. What's your answer, Lorena? Quickly!
1: Gary Maddox! It's
0: Jack Kalanowicz of the Angels. Jack Kalanowicz of the Angels. 6.5.
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2: What you need to know.
20: At the World Cup, Morocco eliminated Netherlands on penalty kicks 3-2. Morocco had tied the game with a goal in the 91st minute, and it was tied 1-1 after overtime. Paraguay eliminated Germany on penalty kicks 4-3. The Germans missed three of their six PKs, including their first and their last. And Brazil trailed at halftime but came back to win 2-1 over Japan on a goal in the 95th minute. The next U.S. game is Wednesday night. The Memphis Grizzlies traded Ja Morant to Portland for Jeremy Grant. Victor Hovland won the PGA event on his first playoff hole against Scottie Scheffler, who missed a four-foot putt in Connecticut. To Major League Baseball, late-night wins for the Dodgers and Seattle. The Cubs beat San Diego 3-2 on a run in the bottom of the ninth. Milwaukee hit a two-run homer bottom of the eighth to edge the Reds 5-3. Wins for Boston and Texas. I'm Steve DeSager.
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0: put up some stats. Are they going to be empty stats? And you know, same thing goes for A.J. DeBanza in Washington. They don't have very many good players there either. There it is, Mallory, third degree. How did we do?
1: You passed. He gave you a thumbs
0: up.
1: All
0: right. Thank you for that, Lorena and Brandon. There we go. All right. We press on and on and on. Time now for the Maller Riddle of the Day. And here's the Maller Riddle of the Day. This is a fun one, and you can answer it on X at Ben Maller. That's at Ben Maller, at Ben Maller, M-A-L-L-E-R. So a Portland, Oregon teenager found Wilt Chamberlain's blank at a Goodwill bin. And this kid paid, teenager paid $3.07 for Wilt Chamberlain's blank. That is the Maller Riddle of the Day. The answer, we'll get to it, and we will do it next. However, it is the A block, and let's see if we can count. What hour is it right now? Eeny, meeny, miny, mo.
2: Number three.
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0: Number four.
1: Oh, man, I got the jazz hands. Wild. And she will be performing this weekend, very excited, in Albuquerque, New Mexico. Lorena will be there, and in El Paso this weekend. So what state is El Paso in, Lorena? Do you know what state El Paso's in?
0: New Texas.
1: New Texas, yes. They changed the name to New Texas because Old Texas was the old name. Hey, that's why we love Lorena. 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
14: Wood LeBron, Anthony Davis reunited, joining Steph Curry and Draymond Green, make the Warriors a heavyweight team to beat. A heavyweight team to beat in the Western Conference if all this goes down the way it's being described right now, the blueprint. I'm going to answer this like Jeffrey. I will take teams that look better on paper for 1,000, Alex. Can I get that for 1,000? Sure, why not? All right. Are they smoking bath salts by the bay? Is that what they're doing right there? Come on. Whose idea is this? Seriously. Like, this keeps popping up, this idea that LeBron is going to go there. Now they've added Anthony Davis to the big board. Not the list, the big board. And you know what this is? It's like a Pinterest page of bad ideas.
13: 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One more Dan Patrick.
15: That sounds like he might be touchable.
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0: He's Buck Rising. I'm Taysom Fitz. You know who would love Return of the Mac?
1: Oh, don't do this to me because this song makes me emotional.
0: It's an incredible song. Absolutely love this song. It was released in 1996. I'm just saying, you know who would love Return of the Mac? The Olden State Warriors. Come on. The old guys coming. I love this song, right? I remember where I was in high school with this song. But Buck, I mean, at this point, I don't. What year were you born? Were your parents doing the Hibbity Dibby yet?
1: I was born in '93.
0: Okay,
1: so,
0: yeah, okay.
1: You know, ballpark. But no, I get emotional to this song, not because I was potentially conceived to the song, as you've just suggested, but because.
2: That's a baby maker right there.
1: It's on the playlist. But anytime we would have former Coach Dave McGinnis, the former Titans radio color analyst and longtime NFL coach on the radio show, we would play Return of the Mac. And Mac, we had a tough go here in a local community. Here we're going to talk about Chris Johnson a little later. And Mac passed a couple of months ago due to another tragic situation, not ALS related, as is the case for CJ2K, but. So anytime we have not played that song on the show since Mac's passing, it's the first time I've heard it since Mac's passed. So I get a little emotional. Anyway, continue with your silly little radio show.
0: That's a beautiful thing. It immediately made me think of old school, like just being old school, not the movie, and being old school makes me think of what they're attempting to do in Golden State. At least the concept is Draymond Green has opted out. By opting out, it gives them more financial flexibility. Remember, y'all, if you hear opt out, it doesn't mean a player is leaving. More often than not, it means they're coming back. They just want to figure out the money in the right way. So Draymond opts out, which gives the Golden State more flexibility, which, according to multiple reports, is going to be used to acquire LeBron as long as they can trade for AD, and that would give us Steph. Draymond would then sign back in, so you'd have the big four, the old four. So the oldest team in the NBA looks around and says, well, we're not going to get things figured out right now, but what we're going to do is we're going to get super old, and we're going to figure out how to win a championship that way. It's curious because it feels like you're still inevitably going to need to reset in Golden State, but you push it back a year. But there are some people now, Buck, that believe that all of this is just Rich Paul moving pieces around to try and drive up the value for Anthony Davis, who could stay in Washington if he's given a max contract. And if he's given a max contract there, well, then maybe LeBron works out a better deal with the Lakers than he can sign elsewhere. And through all of that, Draymond then opts back in for more money. This could all just be getting a bunch of old guys paid by using each other in the rumor mill. So either way, it feels like the players win, but we are all just swept up in what could be the Olden State Warriors season to come.
1: Yeah, it's just a matter of, are they compelling enough? They're famous. They're a bunch of famous names, right? And I don't want to dismiss them entirely as basketball players because what LeBron is doing at his age, and it does come with the qualifier of his age, but it's still a ridiculous thing that LeBron is doing at his age. So LeBron is still good television. Draymond is several years removed from being a highly effective basketball player. He has his place, but we're getting further and further away from that. Steph, as far, I mean, really, you just, I guess, is health the thing that you worry about the most with Steph?
0: I don't worry about anything with Steph, but I don't worry about Steph and his availability. I just think we saw Steph and Draymond last year together, and they won how many games? We saw Steph and Draymond together.
1: Yeah, and I mean, the thing
0: how
1: that
0: good?
1: It's, well, they were counting on Jimmy Butler, right? Jimmy Butler with a torn ACL, obviously kind of put a threw a wrench into the plans there. I don't know how much of a difference that would have made. I do think Jimmy Butler, even at an advanced age, is still a difference-making player when surrounded by other players of quality. So maybe there's a world in which, yeah, they're past their prime collectively, because what Anthony Davis is, I think, a little older than me. Anthony Davis might be, if I'm 32, he's probably I think he's 32.
0: He's 33.
1: He's 33. Okay, so he's a little older than me. So Anthony Davis in that part of his career, also with availability concerns, if you don't have to rely on him as much because you've got a front-loaded aging roster, is that a successful formula for like a 1 year in thing? Cuz I look at that and say, all right, I don't know if that's sustainable, but does it it doesn't have to be sustainable, right? If they can squeeze one more real run out of that, then it ends up being worth it. I feel similarly about Giannis in Miami. Maybe you talked about that on Saturday. I wasn't on with you on Saturday, so I'm not sure. But Giannis getting traded to the Miami Heat from the Milwaukee Bucks. Giannis is in, I think, 31, if I'm not mistaken, and they traded basically their entire roster to Milwaukee to acquire Giannis, so there's some question of who the hell else besides he and Bam are going to be out there for the Heat. But I don't look at the Giannis thing as a long-term situation as well. Now, there's a better chance that Giannis plays 3, 4, potentially 5 more years and ends his career there versus Golden State, where it feels like all of these guys could maybe have one more year in them and then call it quits.
0: Since COVID, Anthony Davis has only managed to play more than 65 games. That's the MVP candidate threshold once in that period. Since COVID, he's only hit that. 23-24, he played 76 games. Every other year, he's in the 40-50 game range. My problem isn't long-term. My problem is short-term. We have no idea if AD can even make it through a season. So you've got a team last year in Golden State that finished in the 10 seed in the West. It was bad. So I don't think this fixes anything.
1: Trained to push past the pain, not athletes, just people trafficked every day right here in the United States, sometimes by someone they trusted. During the World Cup, help us break the silence. 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
0: This is a good move for publicity, but not a great move for basketball. We'll keep breaking all of that down and more. 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
28: 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Good Tuesday morning. 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Thanks for making us a part of your daily routine, whatever that may be, going to work, taking the kids wherever they need to go. We're happy to be part of it with you. Happy Tuesday to you. We had a wild day, a wild evening in sports for sure. The World Cup delivering two penalty kicks. You had David versus Goliath with Paraguay and Germany. Paraguay with a huge upset, knocking off the Germans. And then we see Netherlands and Morocco, two top 10 teams going at it. Morocco finds a late equalizer in stoppage time. They go through extra time, and then they win it in PKs. Two top 10 teams get knocked out of the World Cup yesterday, and we still have 12 knockout stage matches to go here in the round of 32. Once again, welcome into the Morning Sports Take with Zach Schroeder and Justin Patrick. We saw Ja Morant get moved yesterday. Man, what a trade that was for Portland. They're going to be having Ja Morant over there, but they also seem to be out of the Jaylen Brown sweepstakes. We'll talk about that later. But overall, just a great start to the week, a great start to the knockout rounds. You really could not have asked for a much better start, especially if you're FIFA.
29: Like you said, insane day in the World Cup. All three games were absolutely incredible. Even late last night, which I stayed up for. Did you stay up for that one, Justin?
28: Oh, yeah.
29: Yeah, I mean, you have to, right? Morocco, Netherlands, I mean, absolutely just cinema how that game went down. 30 minutes of extra time, so it definitely was a late game, went all the way to the PKs, but that was an incredible game, and you know, the two prior to that was also really good. We'll be talking a lot of NBA today, that's for sure. It was one of those days where, well, first off, happy NBA Free Agency Day. That's step number one, as that opens up tonight at 5 p.m. But yesterday was one of those days where a lot of teams kind of tidying up before free agency officially begins, and some teams declining player options and whatnot, or some teams re-signing players, like the Warriors making a few moves yesterday. The Detroit Pistons, also a very active team. The Portland Trailblazers, as you said, Justin, with John Morant. And, yeah, an extremely, extremely busy day in the NBA. But I'm sure we'll be talking more World Cup today, too. Three banger games yesterday. We went 3 of 3 yesterday. It was a great day, as far as World Cup goes. But
28: yeah, it was definitely a crazy day, seeing how everything went down, man. Just I still can't believe Paraguay knocked off Germany the way they did, man.
29: Shocker of the day, for sure.
28: But here's the thing. How do you take that, right?
29: Because as the U.S., from a U.S. standpoint, we beat this team.
28: More importantly, the one goal Germany scored in the 54th minute yesterday has been the only goal Paraguay has allowed since they played the U.S., who put up 4 on Paraguay in one game.
29: Right.
28: They shut out the last two teams that they had faced in Australia and Turkey, but they've allowed one goal in the last 3 games after allowing 4 to the U.S. Look, Paraguay is a really strong defensive team. That's who they are. You know, they are someone who is going to try and find a fast break, try and make the opportunities. They're going to be slim. Like, when you look at the match momentum of this game against Germany, quite literally, the ball is with Germany over 75% of the game. But Paraguay knew how to capitalize, and they knew how to keep Germany out of their net. And that was the big thing. They just kept playing. Because that's what can happen here. You know, a team like Ghana could be in a very similar situation against Colombia here later in the week. Mm-hmm. Just for the simple fact that they will park the bus. They will drag you out for 2 hours of that ball being kicked around on that field. And they will try to take you to a PK to go 50-50 with you. That's... teams will play that type of style.
29: Yeah.
28: And if you don't know how to bust through, well, you see what happened last night. I mean, I think Paraguay or Germany had, I think it was like over 15 shots. Yeah, it was just 21 shots. Wow. Yeah, I mean, one, the goalkeeper for Paraguay, what a game by him. He absolutely was dialed, played an amazing game, did really good in the PKs. Yeah, just shocking to see that. But we saw two top 10 teams go home, Germany being one of them, yeah. Which their fans are upset as can be because they have just been embarrassed for the past 12 years. Last time that they did have a good World Cup, they won it back in 2014. Mm-hmm. But it's been very embarrassing since then. And you got to feel for our good friend Freddie, who, well, He's our Germany fan that Americans have fell in love with, as he has just fell in love with our country. We have partially, you know, supported him and his journey throughout the United States since he's been here for the past around a month now. Mm-hmm. But you got to feel for him. He says their flight out is until July 23rd. So,
29: oh, wow. How did they get that time off? That's insane.
28: It blows me away, man. Did you see that picture I posted like last week?
29: I did.
28: Yeah. It's like
29: so Europeans just get like infinite time off now,
28: and yeah,
29: like just all this travel money to come over here and just,
28: it's like,
29: you know,
28: do they have a trust fund? Do they have unlimited mileage? Do they get 2 months off work, whatever they want? Like, how are they able to do this? Because we that's just like not possible here. I just don't get it.
29: Yeah,
28: it's blown me away.
29: I know another fan favorite, too, that we will not see probably in the World Cup again is the Germany goalie, Manuel Neuer. I don't know how you say his last name.
28: It's Neuer.
29: Manuel Neuer. Yeah, that E-U-E throws me off. But, no, obviously, was there in 2014 when they won the World Cup, and was he's just kind of an iconic staple and one of the best to ever do it here for Team Germany. So I know he'll be missed moving forward. But yesterday was probably the last taste of World Cup action he's ever going to experience.
28: Yeah, that would be true more than likely. And he's a legendary goalie, one of the best to ever do it. And didn't have a great game. Still plays. still plays really high level competition. He's but he is 40. You know,
29: that's right.
28: Right now, which goalies can go a good amount of time, but I think 40 is probably about the peak of where you can go. It was really interesting. He also didn't really have an amazing World Cup. Also, Germany just hasn't really been a great team. They've conceded a goal in their last 10 straight games.
29: Yeah.
28: That's not good. Like, you couldn't find a single clean slate. Like, you couldn't find one against Curaçao. I mean, how do you...
29: Yeah, that's the thing. It's like they beat Curaçao 7-1. And kind of like gave everyone this false hope that they're one of the best teams in the tournament because they scored 7 goals. But little did everyone know, of course, it was against Curaçao. So as exciting as that was, like in between June 14th and June 20th when they played their next game against Ivory Coast, Germany was getting a ton of hype during those 5 days just because they scored 7 goals. And I know the analysts on the Fox Sports side of things, they didn't know how to take it either. They were like, yeah, we'll see how next game goes, but 7 games, that's pretty impressive for match one. And, you know, look at them now.
28: I mean, to be honest, I didn't watch them play against Curaçao. I did watch them play against Ivory Coast. And personally for me, the way that they played against Ivory Coast was very stale, lazy, lackadaisical. There was no oomph to trying to get the ball into the box. It was just very stale. And they kind of just continuously kept playing that style of football. They squeaked one out against Ivory Coast. Then they let Ecuador beat them. And then they played around with Paraguay. Mm-hmm. Which Paraguay, I mean, I think that's the thing I like the most about the Americans is that they're not stale. They will get at you as fast as possible. They will find a way to get in that box within the first 2.5 minutes. They are going to put pressure on you as soon as they can. That gives me a lot of hope. Because even you see Brazil yesterday against Japan. They don't come out hot. They come out stagnant. And Japan gets them. They punch them in the mouth real quick. They're down 1-0 at half. Now, you knew Brazil, they have an extra gear that they can turn up. And you saw that in the second half of play. You just saw the pressure on the box, like boom, boom, boom. But if you keep waiting to release that, because you either are tied or down, that's going to bite you later you get down these knockout stages because you're going to find a team.

0: who's not going to let that happen as easily as Japan did. So I think that's something that gives me a lot of hope for the Americans, is they do not wait. They go as fast as they can. And a lot of credit, of course, is to our head coach, Mauricio Pochettino.
1: Yeah, just keep the foot on the gas. And it's what you like, what you want to see, definitely out of your team. But, yeah, yesterday, you know, you mentioned play styles like Paraguay just holding the ball, forcing a PK, or forcing a shootout. And, you know, you could say Morocco did the same thing yesterday. You know, they really maintained control of that ball and extra possession, and even for the duration of, you know, regular time. But even like the first 15 minutes, they waited. It was crazy. The analyst, or I think it was John Strong, actually.
0: It was John Strong, yeah.
1: Yeah, he was mentioning, you know, this team just waiting for the right angle and whatnot to go and attack. And I don't know if it was John Strong saying that or his you know, partner, but yeah, then they go and they get a really good look on goal. That was a crazy save by the goalie, though, in the first half of the overtime.
0: That was amazing, man.
1: That game should have been over then.
0: Because, you know, I will say this, and as it has no similar value to the World Cup stage, but as someone who did play competitively in the goalie position, whenever you get put into a situation like that, even if you concede that goal, your team would never be mad at you because it's not your fault.
1: No.
0: If you ever get put in that situation, it's not your fault.
1: It's point blank. That's an automatic goal
0: every
1: time.
0: Yeah. But when you do make that save, the energy that ignites a team after a goalie does a thing, because I had a few like that. I never had a great defense. But I always thought, because I never really understood the game of soccer. I probably understand the game of soccer more now than when I actually played it. And I always just thought that was I was just doing my job. But apparently, if you get put into a one-on-one like that and you can get a save when you're basically the goal is wide open, what that does to your team is it's huge, just knowing that they have a wall back there. So I know that feeling had to be great for him because it really just felt like they were going to concede. So, yeah, and he did everything you're supposed to do. You know, you don't sit back on that situation because they're going to keep coming no matter what.
1: You get big, get wide.
0: Mm-hmm. You have to come out. You have to basically try and limit all the angles to where he has to, like, flick it around you or put it in a perfect corner. That's what he has to do. And he put it only, like, 2 feet off his body, in which he made a great save on. And, yeah, that was incredible.
1: He got lucky twice because it hit his kneecap. It would have still gone in if it just hit his kneecap. But then it hit his hand. That really deflected it off out of the goal. So he really got lucky twice.
0: So, and there was another great story that happened in this game, and it was Cody Gapko, who he recently suffered the heartbreaking loss of their unborn son during pregnancy earlier this week, and he still made himself available to come play, and he ends up scoring the go-ahead in the 72nd minute.
1: Yeah,
0: and what a moment that is for him. They're always going to have that to look back on. Now, even though they lost, still, really special moment.
1: Yeah, the lone goal here for them. Mm-hmm. It's pretty cool.
0: Yeah. Now, so I will say this. Two Dutch teams go home yesterday.
1: Mm-hmm. Yep.
0: That's huge, especially for the Americans, because we have lost 10 straight to European teams. So all the European teams getting knocked out is huge. I will say, Germany losing PKs was really surprising. Like, so PKs, it's a 50-50 game. You know, anybody can come on top of it. But if there is anyone that is, like, probably the best at it in World Cup history, it's Germany, as they hadn't missed a penalty kick in the World Cup since 1982.
1: Yeah.
0: And they missed three yesterday. Hmm. Yeah, it was very surprising. Also, so I don't like this Jonathan Tah guy, but I definitely was annoyed after I saw this last night. So he kicked the he kicked Germany's sixth penalty kick.
1: Yes.
0: And I don't know if you remember this one, but he sailed it 30 yards into the stands.
1: What was that?
0: It was,
1: he like leaned way back.
0: Personally, like, I just don't get. You've done this game for 30 years of your life. Mm-hmm. 30 years of your life. That net has always been 7 feet tall, X amount of feet wide. Where in what world is a soccer player ever needing to kick at the goal under the ball? It blows me away.
1: Yeah, no.
0: You see the most like, this is probably one of the pet peeves I have with this game. You've played this game for decades of your life, and you have the most egregious misses ever. Like, I'm talking

0: too. I'm like, in what world did you ever need to kick under the ball in soccer? You never do. You never do. Mm-hmm. Like, but for some reason, some way, you'll see some idiot who will get at the top of the box and just sail it into the 13th row of the bleachers in the back round. And it's like, and then you kill all the momentum. I'm like, what are you doing?
1: Yeah.
0: It's like, what did you think you were going to do? Mm-hmm. How'd you mishit the ball that bad? It just blows me away.
1: Like, proper misses in my eyes. We saw them in Netherlands and Morocco. Like, there was, I think, three different times where we saw the crossbar get hit. We saw the bottom post get hit. And then we saw the left post also get hit by Netherlands. And it's like, those are good misses, right? Like, you're trying to sneak it in the corner or sneak it in, like, way up top underneath the crossbar. And you just give it a little too much oomph and it bounces, you know. That's a good miss. But what he did, what you're talking about, Ta, what's his name?
0: Yeah, it's Ta.
1: Ta, that was really bad. Like, you line up for the go-ahead goal to send it another round, put so much pressure on Paraguay. Like, if he makes that goal, Paraguay, who knows what would have happened, right? Like, if they miss it, we're talking about Germany advancing this morning. And then just, he sails it to another universe. That was a big shocker. And the goal was wide open, too.
0: Yeah.
1: The goalie literally jumped to the right. Well, his left, our right, from our side of the viewing.
0: And that's the other thing is, like, PKs are really, it doesn't really come down to power. It's more, it's literally a guessing game for the goalie.
1: It's literally just, like, playing, you know, your eyes.
0: And if you play the right run-up, you can get them to expose their move before you even touch the ball to where you can react to that. And, yeah, just...
1: Yeah, that's...
0: It blew me away. Because, one, why in what world does your toe ever need to go under the ball when you are shooting at the goal? It should never needs to. But, hey, yeah. Screw it, we'll take it. Germany's out of the World Cup. That's a top 10 team out.
1: That's what Bunal, I think is how you say his name, the goalie for Morocco.
0: Mm-hmm.
1: Like, that's what he did that really well, predicting the movement of some of these PK kickers yesterday for the Netherlands. And I think that last one, Somerville, remember when... He hit it to the left, and he didn't really have a long run up to the ball.
0: Yeah,
1: and he kicked it high, and the goalie stayed high, and he knocked it up with his right hand. That was an incredible save because he just kind of predicted the movement since he didn't really run up to the ball.
0: Yep.
1: So there's a lot of skill and talent that goes into it, and I was just sitting there thinking, like, the last night's game had so much build up. Netherlands, Morocco, like the physicality of the game, the penalties, like players were falling down every other second. We had the Netherlands running out of players. They were running 10 guys for a little bit there because one of them was got injured, I guess, or got cramps, whatever it was. And like all this pressure builds up to this one moment where it's like, okay, it's you and the goalie. And it's I think the goalie in this situation last night that we saw is probably the most highest level of pressure you can get in any sport. Like with your entire country backing you.
0: Yep.
1: Rooting for you. Like, I'm thinking that's even more, that's even a higher pressure than what Scottie Scheffler experienced at the Travelers or in the Masters, anything, right? Like, I'm just trying to think of comparisons here. Like, yep. I don't think there is any.
0: Yep, it's tough, especially because no one would ever be mad at you for letting a penalty kick. It's really the shooter's advantage when it comes to penalty kicks.
1: Oh, absolutely.
0: Like, there's really not many situations in sports where you are ever told to guess, but that is one of them. And so that's, like, the crazy part about it. But, yeah, just, like, listening in to last night, the energy that happened in this game, man, just check it out. But it was great.
2: Yes! Morocco win and football wins. The team that came to play tonight are the team that are advancing. They deserve every minute of that match right there.
0: Just the energy. See, this game delivered. And Netherlands, they probably have one of the best fan bases throughout this World Cup.
1: Mm-hmm.
0: So just seeing the way that this went down and they're against them, I hate to see it. But you knew this was going to be a crazy game just for how dialed these two teams have been, man. It's just been crazy to see this go down the way it is. But, of course, I was blown away when Hakimi missed his PK off the post. Because Hakimi, that was where I was like, oh, they're going to win off Hakimi's kick.
1: Yeah.
0: And then he missed it. Yeah, that really blew me away.
1: I forget. He was the second to last
0: second to last one.
1: How did he miss? I'm trying to remember.
0: He just hit off the post, I believe. Yeah.
1: That's what it was, yeah. Yeah, he was the one that hit low, the low post.
0: Mm-hmm.
1: Is that what? Yeah, that's right. That was a huge shocker. Yeah. And then who was the guy who didn't really play much but got sent in and he whiffed? Like
0: for
1: far left?
0: Netherlands?
1: Yeah.
0: Yeah.
1: There was a guy who like got no minutes on the field.
0: He had like
1: in.
0: The third kick, yeah. Don't know. That was weird.
1: Is it either Kluivert or Timber?
0: I think it was Timber.
1: I think it was Timber too. But he just like whiffed it way left.
0: Yeah.
1: Like if you picked up the goal and moved it over like 30 feet, then maybe he makes that goal. But like, I don't know where. That's another thing. How do you mess up that bad?
0: Yep.
1: Like he's kicking at it from the side, I guess, and just totally just whiffed. There's no other way of putting it. That was a huge shocker.
0: Yeah. But we got to listen to Paraguay. The energy in Boston last night.
3: Been in this position for Paraguay. But he scores! Paraguay have done it! Paraguay have won it! And they booted Germany out of the World Cup!
0: You could hear that stadium got really quiet because it was...
1: Yeah, I was going to say. You could definitely tell it was primarily Germany fans in there.
0: Yeah.
1: For sure.
0: That was... They're one of the biggest traveling fan bases. And
1: oh, yeah.
0: A lot of those European fan bases are. And I don't know. I'm amped that two European teams got knocked out yesterday. I'm sitting here today. You know, we'll have some good games going on. But tomorrow... Before the U.S. play at 7, I'm going to be the biggest Senegal fan tomorrow.
1: Mm-hmm.
0: Because, look, we suck against European teams, man. We have lost 10 straight. And that dates back all the way to when Netherlands knocked us out in the round of 16 last World Cup.
1: Yeah.
0: We have lost 10 straight, including that game, since then. I personally just do not want to face a European team as long as we can.
1: Yeah, steer clear of Belgium.
0: Mm-hmm.
1: Yeah.
0: Now, we will play Bosnia, who is a European team, but they're one of the weaker ones. But I don't want to face Belgium because they have beat us the last two times we have faced them. We beat Senegal last time that we faced them, so I'm very okay if we face them again. But, yeah, I just want nothing to do with facing off against a European team at all.
1: I'm with you. Yeah.
0: At all.
1: Especially a team like Belgium, who's really good.
0: They can be. They haven't played like it, but they can be very good. Yeah. And that's the other thing is I don't want to see a team get hot against the Americans all of a sudden. So, yeah, we have our first round of 16 matchup now. It'll be Canada and Morocco. That'll be played on July 4th. So, yeah, that'll be an interesting game. But, yeah, it's going to be interesting seeing how the rest of these – we're only a quarter of the way through. We've had two penalty shootouts. The other two games were decided in stoppage time.
1: Yeah.
0: You know? So we've had drama in the first four games of the knockout stages. I expect, and that's the thing, right? It's like I thought Germany over Paraguay was one of the easiest picks of the tournament and turned out to be wrong. But you would have to think France has to be one of the easiest picks of the knockout stage.
1: That's who I picked.
0: Yeah.
1: Yeah. I picked them to go all the way.
0: Yeah.
1: I mean, it's kind of hard not to, right?
0: Mm-hmm.
1: But, yeah. And by the way, I don't know, we didn't talk really much about that Brazil-Japan game, but that was an insane game, too. 96th minute. Martinelli kicks it in here for Brazil. So, I don't know. This is the game I watched the least or kept up with the least, but that final goal was insane to see.
0: Yeah.
1: Similar to how Canada scored their final goal.
0: Mm-hmm.
1: In like that, 95th minute or so?
0: It was in the end there in stoppage time. And yeah, Martinelli just snuck through on the defense. Perfect through ball. And basically had a one-on-one with the keeper that he won. And yeah, that sends Brazil on the way through. Got a feel for Japan fans. They play with such class. Japan's always just been, especially in most athletics, they just play with a lot of class and respect to their opponents. And seeing them go out the way they did, that's been like always one of the great stories of the World Cup, is like Japan fans will stay after the game and clean up around the stadium. Mm-hmm. Yep. You know, the team itself, even after losing, they will clean up their locker room. They don't make anyone clean up after them. So, yeah, it's one of the cool things about the World Cup is a team like Japan and – well, the good deeds that they are, that's hopefully contagious about how they carry themselves. But it sucks to see them go, but not surprising seeing Brazil once again get through on the knockout stage.
1: Yeah, not at all. Not surprising. But they'll find out who their team or who the next opponent is right around 2:30, 3 o'clock this afternoon. Ivory Coast and Norway will get underway at noon today. And it's a very, very close game odds-wise. I mean, Norway's slightly favored, but, you know, the odds are calling for a draw here. It's kind of a coin flip type game. So, I don't know. I mean, of the three games today, which one are you kind of looking forward to the most?
0: Mexico and Ecuador.
1: Tonight, yeah. Mm-hmm. I think I'm with you. Two really cool fan bases.
0: Yep. And it's going to be in Mexico City.
1: Jeez.
0: Yeah. This is going to be interesting. I have Ecuador winning this game, but, yeah, I really like, if Mexico goes out and win this game, then sure, I'll give them a lot more respect. But their group stage was very subpar and not competitive whatsoever. So, personally, I'm running with Ecuador right now, who they beat a tough Germany team. They also went out and they played to the wire with Ivory Coast until conceding in the very, very end. So, yeah, it's just it's really interesting. But I think France and Sweden, this should be a blowout. France should win that game by at least two goals. And then, I don't know, Norway-Ivory Coast is really, I don't know how to take it. I don't know how to take that game at all. Like, part of me says, like, Norway should go out there and win, but Ivory Coast has just played really solid, consistent football.
1: They have.
0: But I will say this. Norway does run a deeper squad. Ivory Coast does lose its legs late in the game.
1: And they're in a weaker group.
0: Mm-hmm.
1: Germany, Ecuador, Curacao.
0: Mm-hmm.
1: So,
0: I mean,
1: plus Norway rested their starters game three.
0: They did rest their starters. So we'll see Haaland today. Haaland has scored twice in both the games that he has played in. Mbappe, we'll see him. Didn't score last game. Dembele stealing all the goals with the hat trick.
1: Yeah. In like 30 minutes, too, which was insane.
0: Not surprising was Iraq, but yeah, these are weird games today. I mean, tomorrow, I think I could pick tomorrow's games pretty easily. Today, I feel like I could definitely get two of these games wrong. Yeah.
1: Yeah, one of those types of days. Yeah, it's weird because, I mean, Mexico-Ecuador, I'm rolling with Mexico. I think, one, the fan base there is going to be insane.
0: Mm-hmm.
1: I think that's going to be a huge factor. And also, you know, Ecuador, the group, it's not really convincing to me. You know, with what, like you said, Ivory Coast, Germany, and Curacao, we just saw what Germany did yesterday. We just spoke on Germany, who won the group, saying they were, well, their performance has not been great. Even though, yeah, they won with a +6 goal differential and all that stuff, it's just they haven't been convincing. And I don't know. I'm really leaning towards Mexico here.
0: I just think Mexico is going to have a much more different feeling tonight. Like, they're going to concede a goal. They haven't conceded in the last three games. The teams that they have played just were not good teams.
1: That's true. I mean, all the other three teams are -1 in the goal differential.
0: Yeah.
1: Which, it's not great. So, you prove a good point here. We can't really pull much out of either groups, to be honest.
0: Yeah, I mean, I just think Ecuador is the team to run with here, as they have. They've played more consistent football. They've been battling it out each game, so they are much more prepared for competitiveness tonight compared to Mexico, who has just kind of waltzed through the group stage. They were just like, yep, that's a win. Yep, that's a win. Yep, another easy team win that game. Which is fine. I mean, it's been a good energy down in Mexico for the host, but overall, if you're not prepared for this group stage or for the knockouts, that's where you get bit. And I think that's where Mexico is lacking right now, is they just were not prepared to walk into this game tonight. So, yeah, I think they can definitely get bit by Ecuador.
1: Mm, okay. I don't know. I'm rolling Mexico, though, and we're both going France. That's a no-brainer. Yeah, Norway, Ivory Coast is where I get caught up the most. I see a lot of people are siding with Ivory Coast here, which is really interesting. Like, a lot of people are predicting a 2-1 game here from Ivory Coast, and I mean in their favor. But yeah, I feel like we have to see a Norway run right here. even though the history in the World Cup hasn't been the best over the past few years. Still, I mean, to see a Norwegian run here would be awesome.
0: They have the best scorer in the world.
1: Yep.
0: Erling Haaland is the best scorer in the world. He quite literally is known for scoring in every game he plays. Guy broke the Premier League record for most goals in a season.
1: Yeah.
0: That's a lot of names that fall under that list, and he topped it within a few years. If anything, this game is going to have like four goals scored in it at minimum. Like it's, I feel like there's going to be a lot of scoring in this game, but I'd still run with Norway. They have found a way to put goals on goals on goals on every single team they play. And it's not just one, it's three, four. You know, it's a boatload.
1: Yeah.
0: So, for me, I'm always going to take the best striker, and that's going to be Norway today. Holly's going to find his way through. And they got another week rest. Ivory Coast, their legs run out on them, and I think that just tells you a lot about that team. They're just not very deep. They're not very deep.
1: Yeah. But game one of the of World Cup today will be noon, and once again, Norway, Ivory Coast. Norway plus 110, Ivory Coast plus 260 odds that I'm looking at here, and that'll be noon today to kind of kick things off here for the Tuesday slate. Let's go ahead and hit a break. When we come back, we'll dive into what else happened yesterday. And once again, a really busy day in the NBA, and news on Terrion Arnold as well coming out yesterday, and much more. So stay tuned right here in the Morning Sports Take on Fox Sports Pensacola 101.1 FM.
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0: 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Also streaming on the Fox Sports Pensacola app, YouTube, and Facebook as well. So if you're watching us this morning, we appreciate you for stopping by, making us part of your Tuesday right here in Fox Sports Pensacola. Hour one brought to you by our good friends over at Sammy Barker's, located on 875 East 9 Mile Road. They've got, their Barbecue and Trivia coming up here tonight. Every single Tuesday they host it. It's an incredible time. They've got beer specials going on. They've got food specials. And you go in there, they pick a new theme every week. And it's just a Barbecue theme, or Barbecue atmosphere. Very fun atmosphere with your friends, family, and whoever else. Every single Tuesday right there on 9 Mile Road. You can check out the Facebook page for more information there on Sammy Barker's. And, they've been voted best restaurant in Pensacola, voted best burger in Pensacola as well. If you haven't tried a Sammy Barker's burger, I mean, you're missing out on just one of the premier spots here in Pensacola. So you need to go by and check it out ASAP right there on 9 Mile Road. Also, keep in mind, Sundays, they do have their Sunday brunch. So if you can't make it by tonight or later on in the week, on Sundays, too, if you're around that part of town, Sunday brunch, 10:30 till 2, they have bottomless mimosas, bottomless entrees going on, and their brunch menu they cook up over there, once again, from 10:30 till 2 p.m. on Sunday. So go check them out. Sammy Barker's, the home for American street food here in Pensacola on 875 East 9 Mile Road. Quickly coming up at 8:15 this morning, we're going to have Corden Randall joining us, athlete over there at Pine Forest High, and recently committed to Tulane to go play football over there for his collegiate career, so excited to talk to him about that decision, and overall heading into his senior season, what should we look forward to, what should we expect out of both him and Pine Forest here heading into next high school football season. So that'll be a fun conversation at, once again, 8:15 this morning here during hour number 2, so stay tuned for that. But Justin, really interesting news coming out yesterday. You know, it's kind of been a couple year long process here with Terrion Arnold, but as far as media goes, it's been a few weeks with this process and us talking about him and what's next for Terrion Arnold and the Lions. Well, the Lions have clearly they know something and they've made a decision. They're going to move on from Terrion Arnold. He gets released yesterday.
1: Well, I mean, look, we should be mentioning first actually what happened in his court hearing, which was he was able to post bail, which is ridiculous.
0: Yeah.
1: He was able to post bail for $1 million, and he didn't have to wear an ankle monitor. Look, I know they're saying that his lawyers have been, you know, going in there, and they've been absolutely killing it, but they're by no means, like, because in a lot of states, you know, this is armed robbery, right? In the state of Alabama, like, armed robbery, you're put away for life, man. Like, yeah, you're done. The fact that the state of Florida has let this guy walk free and post bail after holding someone at gunpoint, kidnapping them, pistol whipping them, mm-hmm. He's a violent individual. Why is he walking free? So he can go play football? Mm-hmm. Screw that, man. That's dumb. That's ridiculous. It was Yeah, I was dumbfounded when I saw that news. And they didn't put an ankle monitor on him just because he had training camp. I was like, the last thing this man should be worried about is training camp. Bro should be trying to fend for his life right now. And he's over here worried about training camp for a season he's not going to play in. He's not playing this season. He definitely isn't now.
0: Yeah, no.
1: But, yeah. Like, that, their whole argument of why he should be able to walk free and post bail and post bond and not have an ankle monitor completely out the window as the Lions released him, as they should have.
0: Yeah.
1: No reason why that man was walking free. It was just, I was dumbfounded when I saw that put out by the state of Florida, that they were going to let him walk free after the things that he did. Look, yeah.
0: Sad to see.
1: Yeah, it's bad.
0: It really is.
1: It was really bad. I'm glad the Lions took the initiative there. But, yeah, the state of Florida letting a violent individual walk like that. And, yeah, that was crazy. It just blew me away.
0: Was he proven guilty, though, of doing it?
1: Well, it's a pretrial. Well, he still has a hearing.
0: Excuse me, not proven guilty. But, is there a strong indication that he actually did do it?
1: I mean, he has co-defendants that are basically okay. Right there with him. So, I mean, there's too many names and witnesses and situations and time, and the time stamps are way too strong. We also saw, like, I don't know, we saw this man get robbed on February 1st, and then apparently a few days later, he kidnapped somebody for stealing from him. I mean, it just, they kind of go hand in hand.
0: Yeah.
1: But
0: no, you're right, and I don't ask that in defense of the guy by any means. But yeah, no, it's difficult.
1: It's 4 counts of armed robbery, 4 counts of kidnapping. Yeah, and
0: all right, odds are you did something.
1: I mean, this is typically life in prison.
0: Yeah.
1: Yeah, it's just he turned himself into the authorities, was booked in a Hillsborough County jail. Judge set his bond for $1 million, accompanied by travel restrictions and an order to surrender his passport. This was interesting. Former Alabama head coach Nick Saban submitted a character reference letter to the judge on Arnold's behalf during the bond hearing. Arnold's representatives have categorically denied the allegations, stating that the government is relying on testimony from individuals motivated to shift blame. So their case right now is that he was retaliating for something that we did, which, yeah, I don't know how it's going to go down. But if anything's true, you kidnap and pistol whip somebody.
0: Yeah.
1: That tells you a lot. I don't know. I mean, I really didn't think he was going to be playing in the NFL again. That was kind of the back end of, like, I had no thoughts about that whatsoever. But yeah, just still blown away.
0: Yeah, and it's really unfortunate, too, just to see another young guy kind of throw away his career the way he is. And, you know, Lions fans, I mean, they don't really care about the situation anymore, more than likely, because, well, he's no longer on the team. It's not a factor anymore. And I know he wasn't healthy last year. I forget what injury. Had a major injury last year, midway through the season, only played 8 games. But, you know, it's tough. You know, it's a defense that's already pretty thin here when it comes to the Lions. And you used a first-round pick on this guy back in 2024. He's from Tallahassee, played at Alabama, big-time college player, and was a big-time NFL player. Had a really good rookie season and would have continued that last year, but, of course, dealing with injury. You hate to see it, you know? Just young guys throwing away their careers for off-the-field legal troubles. It's just, you hate to see it.
1: I was just blown away that they really thought the Lions were going to let him just come back to camp.
0: You can't. Yeah, no. I mean, the NFL would have probably stepped up then and said, no, we can't allow this.
1: Well, I mean, it's like,
0: because Roger Goodell is usually very, very strict about all this kind of stuff.
1: But more importantly, it's like media and press conferences at the camps would be PR hell, first of all.
0: Yeah.
1: Because,
0: like, up there with, like, Vrabel in his situation.
1: Well, the thing is that you wouldn't just have local media here. You would have national. And on top of that, you would have political national news up there. Like, there would be a lot. Because of the serious nature of what these felony charges carry, you know, this makes the off-field situation too disruptive for the team. Like, they can't have that in the locker room. Like, could you imagine, like, you know, you have 100 guys in this locker room, and everyone's going to be staring at one guy, and it's the guy who is currently going to trial for kidnapping and holding guys at gunpoint. You know, it can't be a good thing to have in the locker room. So I'm glad the Lions stepped up and did something about it.
0: Yeah.
1: And, yeah, guy's only 23. This was so avoidable, by the way. This was so avoidable. Like, for those that don't know, the man brought over $250,000 worth of jewelry and cash to an Airbnb. Like an idiot. Like, he brought cash and jewelry to an Airbnb. What's an Airbnb? An Airbnb is something that multiple people have access to. It's not a very safe place to bring, you know, life-changing money that people may want to steal. So I think this was very avoidable, and it's all falls back on him.
0: Yeah.
1: And he got it stolen from him. He wanted to retaliate. I mean, normal. I think that's a normal reaction when you lose that much money. You'd probably want to retaliate. I'm not saying you go out there and kidnap somebody, but there's a lot of different motives and paths to try and retaliate back. That wasn't one of them. And he took it into his own hands, and, well, this is the situation that we now see for him, is he's going to be going to trial, and he's going to try and prove his innocence. It seems to be a pretty lofty case to try and build up, but we'll see.
0: Yeah, it's just, you know, you hate seeing really young talent just throw it all away. I mean, Henry Ruggs is another guy who comes to mind, right, with that car crash incident. Yeah, you just, I don't know, all those young guys that find themselves in unfortunate situations, and I don't know what you can do, but best of luck to Terran Arnold, I guess. And I don't know. The legal situations obviously still will continue, but his future in the NFL definitely won't. That's for sure.
1: Yeah, no, it's pretty much done. I mean, I wouldn't expect to see him again. Yeah, this is just not a good look. But oh well, that's the situation on hand. I don't know when his next hearing is or when trial is, but.
0: So that's one guy. I'm curious now, another guy in the offseason we've been talking about is James Pierce Jr. Mm-hmm. out of Atlanta. I'm curious what the latest on him is, too.
1: He seems... I think
0: he's showing up to camps.
1: I think he's getting off of probation, yeah.
0: I think you're right. So I think he'll be playing next year.
1: I forgot what it was, how it was said, but that was a couple months ago, and I think he's on probation. Yeah, it's just not good.
0: Yeah.
1: These guys, it's... The status of what they do really is the reason why they get out of these situations. And that's the worst part. It's just football players, man. It's just football players. Like, why does that put them above the law? Why does that give them the ability to basically get away with acting the way that they do?
0: Yeah.
1: It's just a really bad look. I just don't get it. Yeah.
0: No, it's just one of those situations. It's just one of those sigh. You just got to sigh about it, and I don't know. What can you do? It's unfortunate. But anyway, I guess make a prediction. This is a terrible thing to make a prediction on, but he probably won't play another snap in the NFL. More than likely.
1: I personally don't think so, but yeah.
0: With this situation.
1: Yeah.
0: If you have a bond set on $1 million, it's a pretty severe situation.
1: Mm.
0: So, yeah. I don't think so. Was that bond paid, by the way?
1: I would assume so.
0: Dang.
1: I mean, wouldn't be surprising that he'd be able to pay it, but...
0: Yeah.
1: I don't know what his contract is, but I think he's still on his rookie deal. So he's definitely not getting paid a bag yet.
0: 4-year, $14 million fully guaranteed rookie contract.
1: Oh, he signed it in 2024, yeah.
0: Yeah.
1: So, yeah, he's not making a boatload of money. So that was probably pretty hefty for him to...
0: Yeah, seriously.
1: ...to pay. Yeah.
0: Yeah, and all that jewelry, too.
1: Which he's probably only gotten, like, $7 million of that.
0: Right. The signing bonus, pretty much.
1: Mm-hmm.
0: That's tough.
1: Oof.
0: Man, what a way to manage your money.
1: Yep. Spent a good chunk of that on bond money. But, yeah, so Terrion Arnold, he's walking free as of right now. Was able to post bail. We'll see how his actual trial goes down. Don't know when that is, but, yeah, just really interesting to see kind of how that's gone down. But, yeah, we'll see. I don't know when his trial is, but. Yeah, it's just a bad case, man. I just can't believe that he's able to walk free after kidnapping, pistol whipping, holding guys up at gunpoint. Yeah, just can't believe you're able to get away with that.
0: And that took the cake of NFL news yesterday, unless there was anything else.
1: In the NFL, it wasn't really a crazy day. No. That was the majority of the news. But, yeah, it's... Well, we didn't talk about this, but Chris Johnson has ALS now.
0: Yeah, that sucks.
1: Yeah.
0: Yeah, one of the fastest running backs ever.
1: Fastest players ever,
0: fastest
1: man.
0: Fastest player, yeah.
1: Held the combo. And,
0: Yeah, I hate to hear that.
1: Yeah.
0: Everyone hates to hear that.
1: He's never going to be able to move again.
0: Yeah, that's horrible.
1: Mm-hmm. Yeah, that was a surprise.
0: How old is he? He's in his
1: 39.
0: Late 30s. Yeah, okay.
1: He's 39.
0: Yeah, it's really unfortunate.
1: Mm-hmm.
0: Hate that. I'm not, super familiar with ALS, and I think it's kind of one of those diseases that's just...
1: uncurable right now.
0: Yeah, exactly.
1: They don't really have a fight for ALS.
0: Yeah, I know. There's a lot of people out there that, do research and whatnot into that and are, raise money for awareness of it and how to treat it and trying to find a cure, but that's...
1: Well, that's the thing is, we're very familiar with it here because of Steve Gleason. That's what he has.
0: Of course, yeah.
1: Saints legend. And, he's someone who is probably can give Chris Johnson a lot of knowledge on this situation because it's definitely something that he's been known for being a big advocate for and has been fighting. I think he's had it for over 15 years now. But, yeah, former safety for the New Orleans Saints, but... Yeah, I know. That's what he has is ALS too. So,
0: jeez.
1: Yeah.
0: So Chris Johnson, once again, 39 years old. It progressed very rapidly, causing him to lose his ability to speak without an eye-controlled speech generating device. He has chosen to undergo experimental treatments to help advance medical research. So, yikes. That's horrible.
1: Mm-hmm.
0: Man, a lot of bad news in the NFL.
1: Yeah.
0: Jeez, bad day, forgettable day.
1: Yeah, not fun headlines right now.
0: No.
1: Definitely not things that we prefer to talk about, but going on in the NFL right now. Hate that for Chris Johnson, really. I mean, guy's a legend. Guy was really one of the most exciting running backs of his time, and that's heartbreaking news. I thought Michael Strahan, though, had a great interview with him, putting light on that subject. And also, I mean, that's probably got to be really tough on Chris Johnson to come out and talk about how he has ALS, It's because I that's the first I've heard about it,
0: mm-hmm.
1: So I really am curious, when was the last time that we saw him in the public eye? Because that's crazy that you see it rap like it was that fast that he's not able to talk anymore. So,
0: yeah it's just uncomfortable, too, just to go out and talk about it head on, that's for sure. But hour one is wrapping up. Once again, coming up here for hour two at 8:15, we'll be joined by Cordon Randall with from Pine Forest, and we'll be talking about his upcoming season here with Pine Forest and his recent decision to commit to Tulane University. So that's an exciting time for him and heading into his senior year. We'll talk about that. Also, NBA. Big day yesterday. A lot of signings, a lot of players opting out of their player options, which then signals to maybe a future move. So a lot of storylines coming down from yesterday, including the headliner, Ja Morant, getting traded to the Portland Trail Blazers. So finally, the saga that was the Memphis Grizzlies and their previous core officially comes to an end. We'll definitely be talking about that here for hour two and much more. Stay tuned right here on the Morning Sports Take on Fox Sports Pensacola, 101.1 FM.
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19: What are you going to take it to another level for me? 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
0: All right, Zach Schroeder with you alongside Justin Patrick here for the Morning Sports Take on Fox Sports Pensacola, 101.1 FM, here for hour number two. We appreciate you stopping by, making us part of your morning right here in Fox Sports Pensacola. Hopefully your morning drive's going smooth. And, excited for Independence Day. Heading up this weekend as the week progresses. Once again, 8:15, we're going to have Corden Randall joining us here on the program. That'll be good, talking about some Pine Forest football heading into next year. And also Corden Randall making his decision to commit to Tulane University. So, really exciting times for him that we'll be talking about here in just a few moments. But yesterday, we talked a lot already about the World Cup. Of course, that took a lot of attention yesterday from everyone tapping into the sports world. And then NBA also kind of it was a really busy day in the NBA, as today it's going to be a busy week here in the NBA. Today's the opening day for free agency. 5 p.m. tonight free agency begins, and I'm really looking forward to that. But yesterday we had all kinds of different moves taking place, and taking precedence was Ja Morant. going to the Portland Trailblazers. This was a interesting move, that's for sure. Kind of came out of nowhere. Didn't know if it was going to happen yesterday or not, but you figured it would happen this week. Reports were saying it would take place this week, but yesterday it happens. And the Grizzlies, they trade Ja Morant to Portland in exchange for Jeremy Grant and Chris Murray.
1: Yeah, this is a really interesting situation. Just you knew that they had things to trade in Portland. This just really wasn't on the radar for Portland to go after Ja Morant. Now, is it a good move? I suppose it could be. But I really thought they were going to go all in on Jaylen Brown.
0: Which they still could, but I don't know. You know, I look at this.
1: Apparently they're out of that trade, though.
0: I don't know what you can believe nowadays, but yeah, I think I've seen reports that they are, they aren't. I mean,
1: the reports
0: came out.
1: That's
0: what I don't like about Shams. Like, Shams never, Woj never did this. Woj just dropped the bomb and let it be. Woj would have also never have let the whole Giannis thing go 13 months. So Shams, he's, what language do I use here? He frustrates me from time to time. Just with his style of reporting and trying to, you know. Anyway, you get the idea. But, you know, look, when it comes to the Portland Trailblazers side of things, you know, Portland, I don't know if they necessarily lost this deal, but I don't think they won it either. It's kind of a to-be-determined type deal for me because, I mean, look, you bring over a guy in Ja Morant who's 26 years old. You know he can be an all-star caliber player. 3 years ago, he was on the number one option on a team that was top three in the West, who won 51 games. Like, you know that he can be that caliber player. Mm-hmm. Obviously, if the off-the-court issues, if that takes a chill pill, if he just chills and all that, and he just focuses on basketball and stays healthy, we know that the upside here can be very, very high for the Portland Trailblazers. And you're also moving off of a guy like Jeremy Grant, who, yeah, he's been productive for you. He averages right around 18 to 21 points a game for you over the past couple of seasons. But the guy's 32 years old. So you move off of him and you move off of Chris Murray. That's, you know, whoop-de-doo. That's really not a lot you're giving away for at least the potential. You're giving yourself a chance here. Like, you know what you have with Jeremy Grant, but Ja Morant, you don't know what you're going to get. It could be really bad and it could be a total waste. You gave two players away to the Grizzlies. Mm-hmm. Maybe that was the case here. Or maybe you actually got a really solid player in return who can play at an NBA all-star caliber player level, which we have seen, and he's shown us that he can do. So I'm curious. I don't hate the move. I kind of like it that Portland is active. I hear they're not done yet. You know, I imagine there's one or two more moves out there that they'll make. What those are.
1: But nothing this big.
0: I don't know. Maybe, maybe not. It's difficult to say, but even with this lineup as it is a fun lineup. You have Donovan Clingan, Denny Advia, Drew Holiday, Damian Lillard, Ja Morant. That's a fun starting five, and they immediately join the level of elite backcourts in the league, kind of up there with, you know, maybe a LaMelo Ball and Anthony Edwards. Like they immediately join that category, and I can appreciate that.
1: Yeah, they do lose Jeremy Grant, which that sucks. But overall, I will say this. The Grizzlies, a little over a year ago, they get swept by OKC in the playoffs. And since then, we have seen them move off Desmond Bane, Jaren Jackson, and now Ja Morant, who was this team's young core.
0: Yeah, Dylan Brooks, Steven Adams, that core of five, that was a top three team in the West.
1: But they had a young core, mm-hmm. very talented, and they only won one playoff series and four playoff appearances. I don't know.
0: That and Ja Morant pulling out a gun on Instagram Live, that didn't help either.
1: No, he has all the off-court issues, which seems to be really the demise of his career so far. He really has fallen down pretty big since then. He has not been a great player. But I don't know. When he might get with a guy like Dame, I think that can help him out a little bit. have a really good veteran guard to be around in Damian Lillard, who has experienced a lot. He didn't really have anyone controlling him in Memphis. There wasn't really anyone he could look up to.
0: No. I mean, you know, Damian Lillard, he's 35 years old. His birthday is on July 15th. He'll be 36 heading into next year. So he's got 10 years on Ja Morant, right? That's 10 years of very, very valuable experience that he can pass down to him in just his entire life, you know? So I think, you know, that's a good duo to pair together. So that's where my head's at. I don't hate this move. Maybe as much as a lot of other people do. One, Memphis Grizzlies, they finally got rid of the headache, right? Sure, they didn't get all of their draft capital back that they wanted. It was definitely a failure of a number two overall pick back in 2019. The core that they originally put together failed. Headed up by Taylor Jenkins and Ja Morant and Desmond Bane and Dylan Brooks, Jaren Jackson Jr., Steven Adams, guys like that. You know, it officially, it's done. It's over. That era of Memphis Grizzlies basketball, it's in the can. And it was a very, really, really fun team. They just couldn't get over some humps there in the Western Conference in the playoffs. But, you know, overall, I'm not mad at it. Because it adds another elite backcourt here in the NBA for us to kind of tune into. I think it's kind of must-watch TV here. Now, I'm just curious, what is Damian Lillard's status, though, as far as his injury goes? Will he be ready game one for the regular season? That's kind of what I do not know. And that's just something we have to track. But regardless, you know, whether the Trailblazers are done or not making moves, it's a fun team they put together.
1: It's a fun team. If anything, they'll have a couple good years of Dame. They could potentially have a good young core with Ja Morant, Denny Avia, and then Donovan Clingan. And then whatever they do with their pick. Because that's the thing, is they didn't lose, or haven't yet, lost any draft capital, which is, I think, a pretty big ordeal. So we'll see if they make any other moves right now. I like this team where it's at. Of course, you still do have Shaedon Sharpe, who he can still be a really great addition to this team.
0: Yeah, Scoot Henderson.
1: Yep, Scoot's still there, even though Scoot, we're still trying to see if he's going to fully develop into like a really good guard. But they have depth at the guard position. The only thing that I really just haven't liked is, you know, lose Jeremy Grant. That one probably is the only thing that stings a little bit for Trailblazer fans, but they can make up for that with the right picks and the right moves down the road.
0: But you get a guy in return, though, who is a big-time box office guy if he plays.
1: Yeah.
0: So, I mean, nobody's going out there and getting, yeah, I need a Jeremy Grant jersey. No. Like, you will have a lot of fans go out, though, and say, you know, I want a Ja Morant jersey.
1: Yeah.
0: It's going to boost ticket sales.
1: And I get that mindset, too. But with what it seems Portland's trying to do is compete. And they're not going to compete without depth. And they have depth at the guard position. They don't really have a lot of it at the forward position outside of Matisse Thybulle, which that's not a lot. But, yeah. And so if they can make the right move to get them some more depth, they can really be looked at as a team that you have to take serious in the West. So I think they're close to being one of those teams. And that seems where their head's at, because you're not going to make these moves without – well, they really just want to center around Dame. They want to try and give Dame the pieces to go on potentially one more run.
0: I'm curious, though. I know, you know, I'm not sure where their status is as far as the Jaylen Brown sweepstakes go, but I know Jrue Holiday's still in the mix, and I'm really curious if they try to make a push for Jaylen Brown, including Jrue Holiday, kind of play almost a sentimental card, because obviously Jrue Holiday was the point guard for that 2024 championship team with the Celtics, so... You know, now with Portland, I wonder if they try to, you know, throw in Drew, throw in some other pieces, potentially throw in some draft capital and say, you know, try to lure JB over and get the front office of the Celtics to bite. I'm curious.
1: I don't know if the Celtics are – I don't know. That one – I don't think that one would happen. I mean, look, Jrue Holiday did great things for him, but guy's 36 now.
0: Yeah, he's true. Yeah, he's very old, that's for sure.
1: I could see him also ending up in Miami, as they do need all the backcourt help possible.
0: So, yeah, there's been a lot of names linked to Miami. Like Bradley Beal, too, is another one who
1: I think
0: became a free agent.
1: Giannis is definitely...

0: called to Pat Riley and said, hey, like, Drew Holiday, like, he seems to be a name that's very accessible. That's a guy that they could definitely go get from their time. Because Drew Holiday is a two-time champion now, right?
1: Mm-hmm.
0: Yeah. So we'll see if they want to go grab a guy who has two rings, a lot of veteran experience, could put on that team. But I could see Miami also making a call for him as well.
1: Yeah. But I don't know. Throw a label on one of these teams. Who won the trade? Who was the winner?
0: I think Portland won this trade.
1: Okay.
0: Yeah. I think you know the potential that can be there for Ja Morant. While we haven't seen it for a couple seasons due to a lot of things, injuries, him being a head case off the court.
1: Sure.
0: But we know that the potential's there. The ceiling for what the player can be really can be a giant win for the Trailblazers.
1: You know, I it's a gamble, right? It's a risk. And sometimes front offices, they need to take risks to actually go out there and be good. In a very, very competitive Western Conference, you know, you needed to raise your ceiling. And there's no other better way to do it than trading for a guy like Ja Morant and not giving up any draft capital in the process, too. Like, that's crucial. The fact that they didn't have to give up any draft capital at all here for Ja Morant is pretty wild to me. But you're giving up what you're going to get out of Jeremy Grant, and you get Ja Morant in return. And sure, maybe you lower the floor a little bit, but the ceiling is so much higher if it works out. So, you know, that's why I say I don't think Portland lost the trade, but we don't know if they won the trade either.
0: Yeah.
1: Maybe they didn't lose it. You know, this is kind of a time will tell situation here for Ja Morant. But it's going to be really weird seeing him in the Portland threads. That's going to be, yeah, I'll have to rub my eyes after looking at that one. That's for sure. Him and LaMelo Ball in a Timberwolves jersey, too. Like, that's going to take a lot of getting used to.
0: Could be a lot of new faces and new places this upcoming season, but we'll see. Free agency starts today. Yeah, a lot of things could happen here soon.
1: Oh, yeah. We had a lot more NBA stuff going on, too, we'll get into. We're going to try to get Cord Randall on here. Here on the program, but yeah, a lot more NBA news and talk to come up here later on in the hour as well, so stay tuned for that, and hopefully we're going to get Cord Randall here from Pine Forest High School on the line when we come back from break, so stay tuned for that. Zach Schroeder with you alongside Justin Patrick on the Morning Sports Take on Fox Sports Pensacola 101.1 FM.
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0: 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We appreciate you stopping by here on this Tuesday morning. And I don't know if we're going to get Corden on this morning or not. Well, we're working on that. But still, really, really busy day in the NBA yesterday. A lot going on. We talked about it, the headliner, Ja Morant being traded by the Memphis Grizzlies to the Portland Trail Blazers. But, I mean, Justin, the second we turned these mics off, we had notifications rolling in from the day we had yesterday.
1: Yep.
0: Like, as frustrating as that is, it's just what we have to deal with.
1: Well, we are the morning. We're the morning crew. What's up, morning crew? Yep.
0: This is true.
1: This is, yeah, we don't get all the exciting stuff. We have to wait a day, and then we're the back end of hearing about the exciting stuff, and then a whole extra day of...
0: Or, unless we're like Giannis Antetokounmpo, like that trade,
1: mm-hmm.
0: where we had zero time to process it.
1: Yeah.
0: It's like, where do we find sleep in that time, right?
1: We don't get any.
0: And then wake up and then have to talk about it and function.
1: That's true.
0: Yeah, it's a struggle. But anyway, we had, once again, a ton coming down the pipeline here for the NBA yesterday. And let's just jump straight into it because we have a laundry list of stuff to get into for different teams making different moves, some more significant than others, of course, but
1: You got to start with the best one, the biggest one.
0: What's that?
1: Jonathan Kuminga is a free agent.
0: Okay, get out of here. but no, I mean, I think in order, yesterday, this is pretty much right after we turned our mics off, news came out about Malik Beasley. And, oh boy, this is not good. Malik Beasley, though, indicted on illegal sports gambling charges along with fellow ex-NBA player Ed Davis. So, Malik Beasley kind of being found in a sports betting ring, and federal charges are being placed for this situation. A real head-scratcher. Malik Beasley, last played with the Detroit Pistons in 24 and 25. Did not play last season, but this isn't good. This is a bad situation. Once again, just kind of expanding on the whole situation with Chauncey Billups too, the former Portland head coach. And I mean, we already know the government's already on this.
1: Mm-hmm.
0: Like they are heavily on this whole betting situation and making sure this league is, you know, pure and rid of gambling, as hard as that might be. But yeah, this is a bad situation here for Malik Beasley to be in, as he's now facing federal charges.
1: Yeah, did you hear about this new player that might get signed after the draft?
0: That for like who? Like what team and what?
1: Sendon Boresby.
0: Okay.
1: I'm just kidding.

0: I'm sorry. Okay, I did not know where you were going with that one. Yeah,
1: I was making a joke. That was a good joke.
0: Yeah, it was. Yeah.
1: Brendan Sorsby. I'm just making a joke. Yeah. But yeah, no. It's the NBA, man. They got to try and keep this clear. It's just not a good look to try and have these type of situations going down. And in a league that already gets a lot of gripe over situations of refs potentially trying to extend series, and, you know, having a lot of bad situations already being talked about, but they got to try and keep this as crystal clear as possible. So going in on these guys like Chauncey Billups, like Malik Beasley, you know, find anything and everything that could be, well, making you look bad and hurting the image of the league, because it's not good when you have those type of stories rolling through your league.
0: No, not at all. Yeah, it's exactly the opposite of what you want. But, yeah, this is tough. And then did you see the Snapchat, like, strings that came out in their text history?
1: No.
0: Their text thread? Oh, man, it's really rough.
1: They were Snapchatting?
0: Yes. There was, like, text saying, like, hey, do you have Snapchat? And Ed Davis was like, no, I don't use it. But why? And Malik was like, you know, hop on that. And, you know, there's money to be made. Stuff like that.
1: So were they tracking the Snapchat or the text?
0: Yes. Well, the text, but also... Well, no, the text. Not the Snapchat history.
1: So they didn't have the Snapchat history.
0: Trying to pull from memory. I can't recall. But all I know is like they moved over to Snapchat and they were communicating on there on different types of bets and whatnot. And yeah, now there's just tons of clips coming out where Malik Beasley, he'd run and grab a rebound at the last second. Like with a little 1.1 second left, he'd grab a rebound and that would kind of hit you know, a certain parlay or whatever that he had placed on himself, or he would intentionally miss free throws. Just little things like that, right? But yeah, it's the more that these clips come out and the more that it's kind of like you think about it or you look at it through the lens of, okay, he was betting on these games, it's very apparent that there's something fishy going on with these games. And Malik Beasley definitely had some money on these games. So, you know, I'm not going to sit here and say he's guilty, but if I were a betting man like Malik Beasley, I'd probably bet that he's probably guilty. Yeah, it's not a good look. But anyway, he's not necessarily an active player per se, but still. That was a big story from yesterday. Another big story moving on, though. We have a lot to get to here as far as the NBA goes. Golden State Warriors for Draymond Green is declining his $27.7 million player option to become a free agent. This move gives the Warriors flexibility, of course, to move towards a potential move with LeBron James and Anthony Davis.
1: Yeah, so he'll more than likely return on the veteran minimum.
0: Sure. And that would be so crappy of the organization, because you know Draymond Green and LeBron are like close, right?
1: Well, yeah, that's his lover, you know. He wants to play with him.
0: Yeah.
1: So yeah, they're trying to make anything possible to get these moves to happen, but also on the back end of that, Bronny James was extended last night with the Lakers for $2.5 million.
0: Was he really?
1: Yeah.
0: I did not see this.
1: So
0: no way.
1: I don't know how you want to take that, but. That's
0: my goodness.
1: That's interesting news to kind of like take light of. And how do you really make note of that? Oh wait, no, okay, never mind. Ignore that.
0: Did you get?
1: I got.
0: I thought he declined.
1: I went back and looked at the tweet. It was wrong. It was definitely no. Just ignore that, because I was really gonna come in here and try and get. I was going confused at first, and now there's nothing that's happened. Yeah, ignore everything. But anyway,
0: what do those fake accounts get you?
1: It was Yeah, because that's the thing. It's like I don't know why, because I only have my notifications on Twitter to come from my followers or come from people that I follow. So I don't know why I got this notification, because typically my Twitter notifications are rock solid. Like, I don't follow any sort of NBA Centel type pages, you know?
0: Yeah, you got Centel right there. Yeah.
1: Which is that even still a page, NBA Centel?
0: I think so. It should be. I haven't gotten Centel in a while, but
1: I haven't seen Centel in a while either.
0: Yeah, I don't know. Maybe it got like taken down.
1: But that would be a good segue to kind of keep light of like what's going to happen. Is do the Lakers extend Bronny? Do they bring him back?
0: Yeah, it's been a I don't know. I'm just going to shrug that one off. I mean, I don't know. But, you know, it's really interesting. It was kind of a series of events that took place yesterday when it comes to the Warriors. One, Draymond Green declines his player option. He's now a free agent. Doesn't mean, right, when a player becomes a free agent, it doesn't mean that they're not returning back to their prior team. Look at Trae Young. He declined his player option, and then he comes back on a four-year, 200 and what, $12 million deal, something along those lines. So it doesn't necessarily mean a player is just not going to go back to their original team or their former team. Draymond Green could very well come back, but him declining this and giving the Warriors an extra, call it $30 million to work with, does give them a lot of options to work with as far as LeBron James and Anthony Davis goes. Now, I've seen reports about LeBron James, who reportedly does not want to go play in Golden State without Anthony Davis. Then again, these are all just reports from several different sources, so you can never really trust or know what's truly going on. But word came out last night, the Wizards are open to trading Anthony Davis for the right deal. And it's really interesting too, Justin, because for the first time in, well, a long time, probably over a decade, two decades even, the Wizards have the cards here.
1: Mm-hmm.
0: Like the Wizards, we've never talked this much about the Wizards in the past decade. In the past decade. And here they are holding the pieces, holding the keys to what could be the biggest, one of the biggest moves in NBA history. Mm-hmm. And one of the most exciting moves from a box office standpoint. And assembling one of the most fun teams probably ever. Which would then, you know, unite Steph Curry, Anthony Davis, LeBron James, Draymond, and so on and so forth. The Wizards kind of have the key to hold this whole operation, and it's Anthony Davis. So I'm curious to see how do they use Anthony Davis as leverage? You know, what can they get out of an AD? You know, he's 34, 33 years old. I'm not sure if they want Jimmy Butler or not. I know a lot of Wizards fans do not want Jimmy Butler because, one, he's old. Two, he's injured, coming off of an injury. And three, I just don't think schematically he fits with the team. He fits with the current roster they put together. I think the Wizards would need to bring in another big man in replacement of Anthony Davis. You can't really rely on Alex Sarr entirely. But, yeah, this is really interesting. Personally, I would love to see it happen, though.
1: Mm-hmm.
0: I mean, I think as a fan of basketball, and you talk about a reunion tour or a homecoming year, I guess you could say, here for LeBron James, probably his final season. I mean, one, I think that would be competitive. Yes, they're old. I get it. But Steph Curry still plays at a very elite level. LeBron James obviously just carried his team to a win over the Houston Rockets in the playoffs with no Luka and a very limited Austin Reeves. And he can still play at a very high level. Anthony Davis, obviously, at 33 years old, he's going to do his thing. If he's healthy, that is. He can go out there and be a big-time factor for a team. So, I think this team, you know, they've got the pieces, if they make it happen, to be competitive, with that big three being their big three.
1: Yeah, it's actually, there's a lot of potential that they can bring here to the table. So I'm curious just to see what the Wizards may do with these cards. Do we see Anthony Davis get reunited with LeBron?
0: Mm-hmm.
1: That's kind of what's on hand for the Warriors. I mean, because when they re-signed Kristaps Porzingis yesterday, you know, that kind of shows you that the Warriors they're not really trying to go young right now. I mean, they picked up Jaxel Lindenborg, but...
0: Oh, and he's an old player, too. He's an upperclassman coming out of college. So, yeah, but no, the Warriors are far from being a young team.
1: Yeah, they are willing to... They're trying to find one, maybe two, good years of basketball before absolutely jumping off a cliff to no demise of when they will ever return. Like, that's what they are trying to get out of this right now.
0: I was thinking about that yesterday. I was just like, man, what do the Warriors look like in 2 to 3 years?
1: Mm-hmm.
0: Post-Curry, post-potentially LeBron, post-all these guys. It's going to be really dark times for probably a good decade for this franchise. So hopefully you enjoyed your basketball dominance while it lasted, because it's probably not going to be there for a while.
1: Yeah. I mean, and that's kind of how it goes. You know, it's... pretty tough to try and find.
0: There's highs and lows.
1: Yeah, it's always going to be highs and lows. So, yeah, I'm curious to see how it kind of gets played out. You only gave Steve Kerr a 2-year contract extension.
0: True.
1: More than likely, he will be gone come 3 years from now. Steph Curry will be gone from 3 years from now.
0: If you do bring in LeBron, he might even be not. He might not be there yet next year.
1: Yeah, I think LeBron's got one more year.
0: Well, I mean next year, as in like the following year. Like he plays this more. He plays this season and then he's done.
1: That's what I'm saying. Yeah.
0: Yeah. So 2 years down the road, like that final year of Steve Kerr's contract, I don't even know if LeBron will be there.
1: I wouldn't expect him to be. I mean, I could definitely see him and Curry just going out on a season together, a farewell tour. But, yeah, this is really interesting knowing that Golden State, probably come the year 2029, will be shambles compared to where it is now.
0: Yeah.
1: Not surprising. I mean, they have really hit the nail on the head with two guys in particular and the hiring of Steve Kerr. And the draft pick of Stephen Curry.
0: True.
1: Those have been franchise-altering, dynasty-creating, and championship-littered years that they have had since those two guys have come together in the franchise.
0: For sure.
1: So, really, I mean, it's been an absolute win for them. So, but how long would it take to get back to this sort of dominance? Well, it'd be a complete scrapping and hit on the rest of your hirings that you would have in the front office. So,
0: oh, absolutely.
1: It's a long way to go for them, but it's exciting to see them try and get one more good one out because we love, I mean, look, there really is no better time in playoff basketball than watching Steph Curry
0: no.
1: do his thing.
0: Nope. I couldn't agree more. It's what got me into basketball, like at a young age, like, you know, 9, 10 years old, 11 years old, watching this guy and just, you know, the rise of Steph Curry from Davidson and everything. I mean, it's what got me into the game,
1: yep.
0: you know, and watching, you know, that whole core and Sean Livingston and Andre Iguodala and Andrew Bogut back in the day. And then obviously Zaza Pachulia. Yeah, that team just got me into the game of basketball. Watching that constant rivalry, you know, right after the Spurs and their dominance in like 2014. Yeah. Don't get sorry.
1: Isn't it?
0: That's just such a fun era of basketball.
1: It's so cool. I'm not by any means an NBA lover, but watching the NBA in 2015, 2016, 2017, just to watch Stephen Curry, man.
0: Take me back. Just take me back.
1: I remember where I was whenever I watched him hit that game tying three against yep. OKC.
0: Oh, yeah.
1: Man, that for me was always one of the best ones. That was such a big one.
0: Awesome. Yeah.
1: But It also, another thing on top of that, mm-hmm. the WNBA has their Steph Curry and Caitlin Clark, but they treat her like garbage.
0: That's been a big storyline over the past couple weeks.
1: It's like...
0: I know even the Dan Patrick show has been talking about it quite a bit.
1: Well, it's like, think about it. The NBA had Steph Curry. They put him on a pedestal. They put him in every spotlight possible. The MLB has Shohei Ohtani. They put him in every spotlight possible. He's around the world being talked about. He is the face of the league.
0: Yeah. You have a marketable player. He's your golden boy or golden girl in this case with what's your name?
1: Caitlin Clark.
0: Yeah, I've already forgotten because they don't push her enough, promote her enough. But yeah, they just don't push her enough.
1: It's like the league is jealous of how good one of its players is. The league, not the players. We know the players are. But the league itself is trying to put down one of their best players because of how good she is.
0: Yeah, that's embarrassing. That's why the WNBA will never get enough traction to actually be a very sustainable, big-time league because, I mean, they're scared of, like, I guess the attention. I mean, if they're actually scared of this or jealous, I think jealous is the right word here.
1: Envious, yes.
0: Envious, whatever word you want to use in there. It's a terrible look. And I don't really know. I haven't tracked that situation enough. Well, I'll be frank because I don't really care, to be quite frank, because the WNBA has not put out a product for us to care about.
1: Well, and that's the thing.
0: Necessarily.
1: Is when was the last time that we saw the WNBA really get put like on a pedestal was when she came to town.
0: Exactly.
1: And then we saw them quite literally like take a bat and sweep out their own legs with said bat.
0: Yeah.
1: And now it's been horrible. Like it's back to where it was. Like they had every potential, every piece of potential to try and put that where it needed to be, to where mm-hmm. people would actually talk about it, care about it, put money into it, and they ruined it.
0: Yeah.
1: I mean, people were like, you had brands investing in the WNBA. They were willing to give money because of her. And
0: yeah, obviously she has like a deal with what, Nike?
1: Yes.
0: And I mean, obviously has all the big time brands, and it's what you need. what you need. You need a very good, you need a really good marketable player that you can push and grow fan bases, grow that Fever fan base, create storylines, create a kind of similar to Steph Curry, LeBron James, that whole dynasty, the dynasties clashing together. You know, create that somehow, some way. Like, go and have a team get a three-peat or something, and then get upset by somebody else. Whatever works. But, like, right now, it's just not a good product to watch. It's not.
1: Well, it's like...
0: And I don't really want to spend too much more time on this.
1: Well, yeah, but it's like, you know? she gets technicals for the dumbest things, you know? It's just...
0: And I'm with you.
1: She'll get literally, like, beat up. Yeah, it's just dumb. But, anyways, the reason I bring that up is, like, Steph Curry, what that player was back in 2016 is what the WNBA could have with her.
0: Exactly.
1: And they have just completely ruined it. Where the NBA, they ran with Stephen Curry and quite literally altered the image of their game. The game of basketball was completely altered because of this one man.
0: Yeah, because they were kind of in a lull after Kobe retired and everything. And it's like, oh man, who's the next like guy?
1: Yeah.
0: Okay, we had Michael Jordan. We had Kobe. Now who's the guy?
1: Because back then, it was like, what was the prominent players in the league? It was LeBron, who would just drive the paint, slash through. It was KD, who was known for being masterful about driving in or shooting the great mid-range game. You know, you had Dirk Nowitzki, who was just known for his fadeaways there in the mid-range. Tim Duncan, hard of the paint, big on the mid-range. But then you throw in this guy who was just deep three. It was like, whoa. We've never had someone play the game like this, outside of Ray Allen. But it's kind of crazy to see, like, Ray Allen, who was the best at it, and then got surpassed so fast by somebody who came through just a few years even after he was in the league.
0: It's really just your Reggie Millers and Ray Allens of the world.
1: But even then, like, they are only, like, a third of what Steph did throughout his career.
0: For sure.
1: You know? And that's what's, like, so mind-boggling about it, is that he really showed that there can be shooters in this game who can forever carry you in a much different light than just a role player. Because that's what Reggie Miller, not really Reggie Miller, Ray Allen more. Like, Ray Allen was the guy who could shoot the three ball, but it was more on the role player site than actually as a main character star type role.
0: Yeah. I mean, at least Ray Allen got two championships, too. Mm-hmm. I mean, he's closer to Steph, I'd say, as far as pedigree goes and accolades go. But still, Ray Allen, you can make an argument. He got carried to those championships. I mean, he was on a stacked Celtics team in 08, on a stacked Miami Heat team in 2013. And he was just a role player. Mm-hmm. Steph Curry had to be the 1A guy. Yep. For the majority of those finals runs, he had to be the 1A guy. Now, I know he had Kevin Durant, of course, to help, and there's arguments there, too, with how he had Klay Thompson and KD and everything, and Draymond, Andre Iguodala, all those guys. But still, Steph was the 1A guy.
1: Yeah, it's crazy because Steph, he surpassed Ray Allen forever ago.
0: Oh, yeah, for sure.
1: In three-pointers, and now we see him, like, he's got, like, 1,300 more in his career than what Ray Allen had. He's got
0: not even the same universe.
1: And second is James Harden, and Steph has like 1,000 more than him.
0: Yeah.
1: You know,
0: it's not even close.
1: It's crazy,
0: but
1: it really is crazy that also you kind of look at this, like, when you look at the active list of who has the most three pointers in NBA history, 8 of the top 10 are active.
0: Mm-hmm.
1: That tells you everything you need to know. That someone came in and they lit a fire in the league.
0: Yeah.
1: And that guy is...
0: They revolutionized the game.
1: 30 that wears blue and yellow in Golden State. Yeah, completely changed the game.
0: Yeah. So, we say all that to say, I guess, we want to see him continue this dominance, right? I guess. At least take it and appreciate it while we can. And I think bringing in a guy like LeBron James and Anthony Davis would be the good move. And, you know, luckily, so far, from reports and everything, the cards are falling in favor of this move actually taking place. With Draymond Green opting out of his player option, giving the front office some flexibility here for the Warriors, then you have, LeBron James coming out making a statement saying he's only going to sign with the Warriors if they trade for Anthony Davis. That's another report that came out. Well, okay, now we all look to the Wizards. Washington, are you going to actually be compliant here? What are you going to do? And so another report comes out saying they are open to trading Anthony Davis. So the cards are falling in the right, this, you know, the stars are aligning. It's just a matter of, can these front offices make it happen? work together. And yeah. I don't know. But I would absolutely love to see it happen. My stamp of approval all over this one.
1: And that's like the one thing I always hated about how Kobe's career ended is that the Lakers didn't give him one more chance to give it a go.
0: Yeah.
1: You know? They kind of just let him be the legend on the Lakers who we know it's his last year and he's going to say bye. What the Warriors are doing, they're trying to give the guy who did so much for them and are trying to send him off on the highest of notes, yeah. even if it means they are basically going to the gulag after he is done with them. Like they are done, like they are dead in the water for the next decade to come once he's gone. With Kobe, you know, the Lakers didn't give him anything. You know, that team was shambles. It was a horrible team. And I feel like he deserved to have pieces to try and go out there and win one more. But.
0: Agreed. Yeah, really outside of, I don't know, Pau Gasol and Shaq, never really had any like big-time teammates over there in L.A.
1: Well, yeah, they gave him one good forward.
0: Obviously, Shaq was the best one, the Pau Gasol, and that's pretty much it.
1: Yeah. It really is crazy to think about, like, I mean, I guess Shaq not as much, but, like, the fall-off in talent from top two guys on the Lakers was, like, always so crazy. There was one time, though, the Lakers did try to build a great team because they brought, like, Steve Nash over.
0: Yeah.
1: Who was it? Was it, like, Dwight Howard, I think, might have been
0: yep,
1: on there?
0: Yep, Dwight Howard.
1: Meta World Peace.
0: Mm-hmm.
1: Yeah.
0: But, like, you really only had, I mean, what, Derek Fisher comes to mind, another guard to work with, you know, Robert Horry, Lamar Odom. Those were the biggest names he had to work with. That's really it. I don't know. Meta World Peace is another guy. Yeah, no, that is a good point though. But anyway, I don't know how we got to that. But one more thing, Anthony Davis though does have some leverage in the situation because another report saying Anthony Davis could request a trade from the Wizards to Golden State or wherever else. If Washington does not offer him a max extension.
1: What do you think KD's going to do when he sees all this? He's like, hey, yeah. you want me to come back?
0: Let me join.
1: Don't forget about me.
0: Yeah, seriously. Yeah, let me join the super team.
1: He's like, now we're building the Olympic basketball team over there.
0: That would be very fitting, yeah. I bet you he does, too. At least tries to make an effort.
1: Well, he because that's the thing. He's right there with LeBron and Steph. Like, he is.
0: Oh, yeah.
1: He's peacing out in the next couple of years. And he is not going to want to have to try and go through them to try and get his own ring.
0: Yeah.
1: Here with the Rockets. So,
0: yeah.
1: Yeah, wouldn't surprise me. Don't know where he'd fit, but yeah.
0: For sure. Let's take a short break. When we come back, a lot more happening, though, in the NBA. Detroit Pistons, another active team from yesterday. And we'll run through some of the other signings in case you missed it from yesterday right here in the NBA. Offseason period. And free agency, of course, opening up tonight at 5 p.m. It's all coming back for more right here on the Morning Sports Take on Fox Sports Pensacola.
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0: wrapping up hour number two right here in the Morning Sports Take on Fox Sports Pensacola. Zach Schroeder with you alongside Justin Patrick. Appreciate you for stopping by this morning, making us part of your day. And hopefully you've got a fun day and a great week planned ahead of, well, Independence Weekend. Really looking forward to that here coming down the line of the week. But yeah, NBA free agency once again opens up tonight, 5 p.m. Central, 6 p.m. Eastern. And yesterday already a ton of moves happening. We ran through a few of them yesterday prior to the break. But just quickly, I want to mention a few other things in case you missed it. Free agent guard Landry Shamet will sign a new four-year deal here with the New York Knicks for $24 million. Reports came out that he turned down a lot more money from other teams just to come back and run it back with the New York Knicks here for four more years. So you got to respect it. Just won a championship with them. Was a pretty solid role player with the team, and he'll continue to look to be that role player here with this organization for the next four years. The Spurs also agree to a new three-year deal with Julian Champagne. $45 million is what Julian Champagne will make for the three-year contract. That was the other piece of news. The Utah Jazz shifting to them. They re-signed Yusuf Nurkic for $22 million for 2 years, and that's a good move as well, kind of adding to that front court with Cam Boozer and everything, and that's a good re-addition, we should say. A good guy to bring back. Not really news, but once again, Kawhi Leonard, tons of reports coming out about him yesterday. Him to the Clippers, or the Clippers trading him to the Toronto Raptors, is a very, very real possibility. And I imagine it could take place as soon as today. As far as the Detroit Pistons go, they signed Kevin Huerter. They re-signed Kevin Huerter to a three-year, $27 million deal. So he will return to the organization kind of as that sharpshooter role. And also Jalen Duren. He wants a sign and trade out of Detroit. Jalen Duren, he's got a phone call with the Lakers tonight as soon as the free agency opens up. He's also meeting with the Sacramento Kings. So a trade that I've seen go around quite a bit here lately is Domantas Sabonis and a first-round pick for Jalen Duren and that re-signing that needs to take place here with the Pistons, which is decent. Jalen Duren, 22 years old, will be 23 next year. Sabonis, 30 years old. Mm-hmm. There's an age drop-off there, you could say, but, I mean, still, Sabonis, you're adding to that timeline of guys of a win-now team, right? Yeah. So can you really be mad at it? Going back to the Warriors, we were talking about them. Kristaps Porzingis has agreed to a two-year deal worth $40 million, so he's returning for next year. Could be potentially a part of that big-time team that they're looking to put together next year with potentially LeBron, AD, and others. One other piece of news, Harrison Barnes also intends to sign a one-year deal, $8 million to return to the San Antonio Spurs. So the Spurs, pretty active yesterday, and I think that'll do it for the majority of those. So I just rattled off a bunch there. But a lot of moves happening yesterday in the NBA, and continue to expect more to come down the pipeline today as NBA free agency opens up at 5 p.m. We could have a very busy afternoon, a very busy night. Yeah, Justin, all I'll say is it could be a late night tonight.
1: Yeah, this could be a very long day, so I'm curious what some of the first names that we do see get moved mm-hmm. will be. But overall, it's going to be a really exciting time seeing how free agency really goes down. And if we get any blockbusters today, it's going to be huge.
0: Oh, yeah, absolutely. And obviously the biggest blockbuster that could take place, well, there's really two of them floating out there. One, Jaylen Brown, and two, obviously, the Warriors. Will they make a move for LeBron James? And more importantly, well, Anthony Davis. Because Anthony Davis, if he goes, then LeBron is willing to go. So we're really looking out for Anthony Davis. That's kind of the you know, if that domino drops, then, well, yeah.
1: Mm-hmm.
0: Expect a big-time move here from the Warriors here this offseason. But I don't know. It's going to be a pretty interesting afternoon. But anyway, that's enough NBA. We have the Rays taking on the Royals for a three-game series as well, Game 1. That'll begin the series here tonight at 6:40. We also have, by the way, did you see Cubs-Padres yesterday? Did you see what happened in that game?
1: Not that game. I didn't catch that.
0: The Cubs walked them off last night, the bottom of the ninth.
1: Yeah, I was knee deep in World Cup penalty kicks.
0: I mean, I just really saw the highlights. I mean, obviously, I wasn't watching this over World Cup stuff, but no, Sai Suzuki, he singled to deep left field and sent in Pete Carromstrong. Mm-hmm. I walked him off there in the bottom of the ninth, and Wrigley was loud. That place blew up. There's not a roof over it, but the roof still blew off of Wrigley Field. And yeah, big time win over the Padres here 3-2 yesterday. And you know, Chicago continues their kind of tear. They're 8-2 in their last 10 on a 3-game win streak. 47-38 is their record. The Padres kind of on a slump, on a 3-game losing streak. 5-5 in their last 10, and they're sitting at 43-40, clinging on to that 500 record.
1: Yeah.
0: So that's something else that happened yesterday. I know the Wahoos, they'll also, you know, begin their series here on the road this week as well. Nothing, you know, for the local listeners to really note. They're not in town. But, yeah, that's that. And then, obviously, World Cup action tonight. So 60 seconds. What should we expect here tonight, Justin?
1: Tonight, I think we're going to see some really great matchups. Ivory Coast and Norway at noon is going to be a very competitive game. I think there's going to be a lot of scoring in this game. I think Holland's going to at least get one goal in the net. At least it'll be a 2-1 game between these two. Sweden, France, more than likely 3-1, 4-1 type game that we'll see these two go at it. Mexico and Ecuador, very competitive 1-0 type game. Definitely could see this one being a tie and going to extra time. It's going to be a battle there in Mexico of two Spanish countries who are really going to have some competitive games tonight.
0: Yeah. I mean, your bracket's my bracket too, but it's busted after yesterday. It's over. It's done. The bracket's behind us, I guess. It was very, very short-lived after the upsets that we saw yesterday with Germany falling and the Netherlands. But anyway, that'll do it. Enjoy the World Cup tonight. Enjoy everything else, and enjoy your Tuesday. Go make it a great one. Zach Schroeder and Justin Patrick with you. We'll see you tomorrow morning at 7 right here for the Morning Sports Take on Fox Sports Pensacola, 101.1 FM.
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4: It is the Dan Patrick Show here on Fox Sports Radio. LeVar Arrington, Brady Quinn, Jonas Knox in for Dan and the guys. 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We will be taking you live all the way up until noon Eastern time, 9 o'clock Pacific. If you're listening on the podcast, we appreciate you doing so. And you can follow along on YouTube at Two Pros FSR. That's at Two Pros FSR, as we are off and running here on this fine day, the final day of the month of June, and a lot of celebrating.
5: Cause for celebration. That's
4: hell
5: right.
4: Yeah.
6: But almost the fourth.
4: No bigger celebration, and nobody represents the month more than the birthday boy himself, the one and only LeVar Arrington. LeVar Arrington. LeVar Arrington. Happy birthday. Woo! We got any music, any pageantry for the great LeVar Arrington? Celebrate.
6: Thanks, guys.
4: As we've got a live studio band. I know a lot of people are thinking, oh, God, don't have a live studio band. My ass.
5: Yeah, we do.
4: We got one here.
5: We paid for it.
4: And we've all chipped in, and so the live studio band is tuning the instruments.
6: Okay.
4: And they're getting ready to go here. They want to make sure that this sounds as phenomenal as possible here on this Tuesday morning, June the 30th, for a College Football Hall of Famer, first round pick, our good friend, co-host, a man who tears it down with us every single weekday morning here on the show. And so this studio band is just getting ready to go. And they are
6: they're setting up.
4: They have got it all tuned in.
6: They
4: I can see them over there right there. I'm looking at it right now. We got one guy who's all dressed up. We've got party hats and party favors in the other studio. And so here we go. So this
5: we don't have any happy birthday in the system.
6: I like this one. Yeah. Come on. It's my birthday. Come on. I'm getting old. Yeah. That's right. Come on. That's right. Come on. Yeah.
4: Oh, yeah.
6: Come on. Yeah.
4: We are here. And any big plans? You got to go out and just get sawed off later on today. What are we thinking?
7: We're back to normal tomorrow.
4: Hell yeah.
7: I'm going to go get sleep.
4: Man's land.
7: make sure I try to get a couple hours of sleep. Last 2 days have been amazing, though. I will say that. Was actually able to stay up. I watched some TV, watched some documentaries. I caught the latest edition of Love, Allen. Shouts out to Love, Allen. You know, I watched some documentaries on...
5: That's how we feel about Love Island.
4: We got What Are You Watching coming up later on in the show. You want to save anything?
7: Oh, yeah. Yeah, buddy.
4: Because you run the... You go in all different directions when it comes to...
7: I went in some different directions last night.
4: Yeah. Now, it's not all good news.
7: It ain't all bad either.
4: For anybody who's...
7: This ain't great.
4: For anybody who's been listening to our show, there's a little bit of a wager that was put on involving... What's this gal's name?
7: We're heading into July.
4: What is this gal? Oh, Diana Rossini. I don't know if you guys are familiar
7: so flimsy,
4: with...
7: It's such flimsy.
4: I don't know if you guys are familiar with that story, but... basically, there was a bet that was placed that LeVar felt like it would still be a story. What, come week one? I think it was week one we set the start date?
7: By the
4: start of the season. Brady and I were on the other side thinking, yeah, this thing's going to die on the vine here at some point during the off season or during the summer. But then, you know, periodically little things will trickle out. The one that trickled out last week was this report that that Diana Rossini, in order to get out of a ticket, FaceTimed the head coach of the Cops' favorite team just to prove what she did for a living and to use that as some sort of a play to get out of this ticket. She talked about it as much, I believe, with Stu Gotts of Fox Sports Radio and sort of told the story. And, oh, yeah, you know, just if I had to do it, it worked, got out of the ticket. As it turns out, that didn't happen. That did not happen. In fact, what did happen was the body cam footage of the encounter was released yesterday. And so because of that, we now have what really went down. There was no FaceTime. There was no conversation with the head coach putting the cop on FaceTime to let her out of the ticket. Instead, it sounded a little something like this.
8: So, you're not going to care. I'm an NFL reporter, and I just wrote that Sean McDermott got fired from the Bills, and that is what I was just sending a tweet. I was going to pull over because I have to make calls.
9: Okay.
8: I know you don't care, but I'm just letting you know my reason why.
9: Okay.
8: It was a work thing, and it was an emergency. I cannot believe it. You know who was on the phone with?
9: Who?
8: Brian Gable, because he lost the job.
9: Oh, okay.
8: Are you a fan of Giants or
9: Okay. I'm not a fan of either, so.
8: What is your team?
9: I'm a Vikings fan, unfortunately. Let's see it.
8: Can you see the name?
9: Oh my god. KOC?
8: See what I said? Look what I said to him though just now. Go to the bottom.
9: Oh my god. Wow. Pretty cool.
8: Dude, I love the Vikings though. They're awesome. KOC's awesome.
9: Yeah. He seems like a
8: Your quarterback sucks though.
9: Yeah, so he's gotta fix it. Listen, I'm gonna cut you a break on the cell phone. I understand your job requires you to be on the phone a lot.
8: I know.
9: Try to wait till you get home, okay? Keep me updated with the Vikings, okay? Let me know if KOC is gonna get a new quarterback in. Of course. All right, man. Take care.
4: Kevin O'Connell's gotta be like, dude, can I get away from this, please? Like,
5: I don't want to be a part of this.
4: Please leave me alone.
5: Two things. I'll first address the bet. I actually think, LeVar, this is the worst thing for your bet because now we're starting to get to the point where we're getting the low-hanging
7: fruit. It's gimmicky.
5: That, I would actually go back and say it takes away even more to her credibility in a couple of ways for me. One, the whole thing's cringe. She sounds cringe. The way she talks, like even in a manner like that, to, you know, however you feel about a player in the NFL, to sit there and say stuff like that, like, come on, you don't need to say that, don't need to do that to get out of the ticket or whatever's happening. The other thing is she lied about it. Like, from her own account, when she was on Stu Gotts and Company, good friend, obviously, of Fox Sports Radio.
10: What up, Stu?
5: Back in February, she's the one that recounted that she was got pulled over for texting and driving and asking the officer's favorite NFL team. It follows this entire storyline. And then said she was FaceTiming with an unnamed coach. That was what was reported in the New York Times. But that was coming from her own admission of this in an interview. So what we've come to find out now is not only was she not really even credible about half the crap she says, she has zero integrity for how she was going about reporting it. So this whole thing to me, it's like, if people want to keep reporting on this stuff, whatever. I don't think it makes it to week one, even more so. I'm just done with it. I'm done with the whole thing. I don't care. I don't know that anyone cares anymore. Let the people kind of move on. You know, it's just, it's over for me. It's done.
7: She's just a convivial person, man. Like, I mean, what's wrong with her being nice and approachable? I mean, it's better than the other. You know, it's better than being a you know, a
5: well, hold
7: mean
5: on
7: person.
5: For a second. Do you think, like, did you hear what she first said in the beginning of that?
7: That somebody
5: like a
7: got
5: coach
7: fired.
5: Who was interested in another job. Like, do you think that guy who maybe told her that wants that out there?
7: No, absolutely not. I'm not debating the fact that she was right. I'm just saying she was convivial.
10: She sounds like a rat. She sounds like a, I will show you a text exchange between a coach and myself. I'll tell you about another coach I talked about. I'll tell you about a quarterback that sucks.
7: Well, that sounds like a lot of people out here these days. That sounds like a lot of people out here.
10: Yeah, but she's a reporter. She's supposed to not have that approach to try and get out of a ticket. Like,
7: well, how do you know what her approach has yielded her as a return?
10: I have a pretty good idea.
5: Yeah.
7: Damn. I mean, all I'm saying is I'm not condoning what she did, but people say and do things. I'm sure people have done far worse to get out of tickets. That's all I'll say. I've seen it online before too. I don't know if it's real or if it was just a thought out bit for the video that was posted, but I've seen people do more to get out of paying tickets.
10: Couldn't she have just done like what any responsible
7: that
10: adult...
7: wasn't a good bit. That wasn't a good bit. I thought it was a good bit.
10: Should I have said
7: I've seen people
10: I mean
7: really gonna do this. Would that have been better?
10: I know exactly. I've heard. But I would say, like, couldn't she have just done the responsible thing and just let him on a high speed chase? Like, at least do that. Like keep some integrity here. Don't rat out your two coaches you're talking to. Talk about a quarterback that sucks.
7: You didn't have to go into detail, right? Like, you could have been like, listen, I'm sorry, I'm a reporter. You know, I there's breaking news. I needed to. I'm just letting you know why I was on my phone. Like, I'm sorry. You're right. You got me. Like, here's my license and registration. If you do, like, I think what's in question and what the true conversation is, because I was being kind of funny about it. I was doing a bit. I mean, because it's so obvious. But, I mean, you don't have to be that kind of person. Like, you don't have to throw out there all of that to get it. It's almost as though she gave you that video, gave us an understanding of how she handles things.
10: Oh yeah,
7: it's a clarity of okay. Now the question becomes: if she's so willing to give that up so quickly in that moment over getting pulled over, then how open and how much does she do in other things? That's ultimately what that brings into question. Now, and the only reason why it matters is because we do connect it to Sedona, Arizona. That's the only reason why it matters, is that everything that you're going to listen to like this in this manner leads you down the direction of trying to figure out, oh, okay, well, who else was she talking to like this? what else was she willing to do and show to get what she wanted? Because ultimately, that was leverage to get out of a situation that she found herself in. So she's probably doing the same exact things and taking the same exact measures to get to the things and get into the things that she would like to get into. And if it's used correctly, that's fine. If it's used incorrectly and it catches up to you and it gets a hold of you and costs you, it's bad.
10: Yeah. I do wonder what this does, if this does anything to the JJ McCarthy dynamic in Minnesota, because he's probably looking around going,
7: wait, hold on.
10: Like, we're not even at training camp yet. Like, I'm getting it left and right. Like, I don't know. It's like, I don't know what's happening here. And so now I wonder how awkward that conversation, if at all, becomes between him and Kevin O'Connell. And it's just, yeah, it shows you a lot about how she handles things in that situation. It also makes the cop look like a fanboy, like he's going to let her out because she shows him a text exchange between Kevin O'Connell. The police chief had to release a statement and say, well, you know, we allow them to use discretion when it comes to certain things.
7: Sure they do.
10: Yeah, but
7: they always use discretion.
10: Of course, but it's also, you know, not great that as long as you have some sort of a text exchange with the guy's favorite team that you're going to – it's just – I think that
7: what does the police chief have to do with that, though? Like, you know what I mean?
10: Like, yeah, but he's got to release a statement because people are like, wait a second, is that all it takes to get out of a ticket? Like, you got to know the guy's favorite team's coach. I wonder if this is
5: it doesn't seem that easy to get out of a ticket then. But
10: I wonder if this is maybe sort of what Mark Schlereth was alluding to when he's like, I think there's a lot of people nervous about some of this stuff.
7: Well,
10: because
7: of course you know that there's a lot of people nervous, but I think that this further continues things like this, and that's why I think it's just like strategic placement, because this is such a dumb story to come out, to be honest. Like, it's so irrelevant.
5: But it makes it also like the end. I feel like this is like one of those sitcoms or one of those shows where, remember they went like a season too long? You hated the ending. You're like, all right, now they're just kind of like putting it out there because it makes money or it draws attention. That's what this has become. This has become that bad sitcom soap opera show where we're getting to the end where you're getting the crap that's coming at. And you're like, all right, just actually do your job and write about something else. If anything, it actually makes the original reporting look lazy because no one actually did the original investigative reporting to see if any of what she said was true. So that's part of the issue with this too, is like it almost highlights the lack of credibility there is to almost any report on anything that's published nowadays.
7: And that's the point, I believe, is the spinoff to that series that went a season too long.
5: Hold on, there's a focus. You're a big like spinoff guy.
7: I
5: don't know many people. Exactly. You're in the minority.
7: I am a big spinoff.
5: I don't know anyone who loves spinoffs from the original
7: show. I love
5: show
7: Dutton that Ranch.
5: Here we go.
7: I love Mandalorian.
10: Hey, can I give credit to?
7: I love House of Dragons. What are we watching? Come on, don't get me going, man.
10: Can I give credit? Adam Hurwitz is the guy who found the body cam footage to just sort of let everybody know that everything that she was saying prior to that was a bag of crap.
7: It's a hit job, though, man.
10: On her?
7: Yes.
10: I feel like it's a hit job on JJ McCarthy.
7: What do you mean? Well, he caught a stray.
10: Yeah, what are we talking about?
7: He definitely caught a stray, and so did O'Connell.
10: Don't give yourself a nickname that's just a number. It ends poorly. All right, that's a lesson to everybody out there. Ends poorly.
7: It's a hit job on Diana Rossini, and it's all about her credibility. It's all about questioning her. This has nothing to do with the reason why, right? Like, this does not absolve, this does not make Mike Vrabel like a sympathetic figure. It doesn't take Mike Vrabel, it shouldn't take Mike Vrabel out of the conversation, but this is the first time his name came up in the conversation. Think about it. Like, this TV series is all about the fall of Diana Rossini. Not the fall of Diana Rossini and Mike Vrabel. It's all towards one person.
10: So the spinoff.
7: The spinoff is oh, like the king went this way. It's funny because I'm going to tell you something I was watching last night when we get to that. And
5: you watch a lot of TV, bro.
7: Oh, I make myself aware of as much as I possibly can through social media, through documentaries, and occasionally I like some of the, I find some of the things that are on streaming to be entertaining, like cringely entertaining, like Love Island is cringely entertaining, but I get it. And for what it's worth, I do it for relatability. Like I can talk to people
5: well,
7: and
5: you
7: relate
5: also have
7: to them.
5: Kids at that age that, too, yeah, which plays a role.
7: That plays
5: right?
7: a lot. UFC plays a major role. When they become people to you and they're not your kids, like, no, don't do that. No, clean that up. When they become, hey, how's your day going? Not so good. Well, what's going on? Let's talk about it. You know, and then they lead off. Yeah, did you see Love Allen? And I can't say I didn't see Love Allen. You don't know. if that disconnected you from your kid or not.
5: Hold on. So I just
10: yeah,
5: can't
10: I
5: lie.
10: Saw it too.
5: Is what you're telling me is I can't lie to my kids and go, yeah, sweetheart, of course I watch Love Island.
7: I would suggest that you don't, for the simple fact that kids love to like quote things and they love to talk about things, and so if you're not in on it with them, then you lose cool points. Like you become more of a dad and less of a relatable figure that they can open up to. My kids open up to me because I can meet them where they're at, you know, and if it comes from opening up the conversation based off of something that they're all watching on TV, I'm going to watch it. Even if I don't like it, I've watched Spirit. I know the whole season of Spirit. You know who Spirit is? No.
5: I have no idea.
10: The
7: Spirit,
10: airlines?
7: No. Spirit is a horse.
5: They shut down.
7: Spirit's
5: oh, wait.
7: A, Spirit's
5: I think I know
7: a horse.
5: Spirit. Yeah, I think
7: right.
5: I know about that. All right.
7: I know all about, I could tell you all about
10: what?
7: Swiper, don't swipe. I could tell
5: oh,
7: you about
5: yeah,
7: Dora.
5: About yeah.
7: Like,
5: see,
7: I went through that. I went through that phase,
5: that.
7: Right? So, and if you didn't know,
10: Spirit?
7: There's a spinoff, yeah, like what I'm talking yeah. about with Diana Rossini with Diego. And Diego is he's a builder. Like he builds, yeah. but it's the same yeah. type of show just for boys. Yeah. I make sure I educate myself on simple things because true brilliance is making things simple, not making it complicated. So I watch a lot of different things and I'm an audio learner. I look at words, but I listen to the books. Like I don't read books. Like, I don't sit down and pick up a book and read it. I'll actually throw my headphones on or I'll throw it on Bluetooth and I'll listen to the book. I actually speechify my documents. Like, I work all day, so I type out a ton of stuff. I actually speechify my documents so I can actually listen to my documents. It's interesting, but that's just how I work. I'm an audio guy. I'm audio and visual. So, yeah, I do watch a lot of stuff. That's just how I keep myself relevant, you know? Otherwise, you just turn

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11: 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The Odd Couple with Rob Parker and Kelvin Washington. 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
2: What?
1: Brady Quinn. Jonas Knox with you.
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1: What do you mean?
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2: A little better, but you could give it a little bit more. Try it again. Come on, give it a little more. You got this. Come on.
1: What up? Dan Patrick Show, Fox Sports Radio. By the way, coming up top of next hour, a little over 10 minutes from now.
2: Why do you get closer to the mic, though? Is that like a brother thing? Like, to get close to the mic, be like, what up?
1: What you mean?
2: What you mean? No T? Just an S? What you mean?
3: I feel like every time, not my alphabet. You know, every time you see certain, you know, concerts and things, you see some of that.
1: That's
3: like the mic gets a lot closer, you know?
2: Yeah. I found that to be pretty interesting.
4: Yeah, LeVar, you know what I'm talking about.
2: You got up on the mic when you did that.
3: Yeah.
2: You can't do that the same way away from the mic?
1: No.
2: Yeah, you know what I'm talking about. Yeah. I guess it doesn't hit the same.
1: Yeah, that's why you...
3: No, it doesn't hit the same.
1: When you see a singer hit a high note, they always pull the mic farther away, you know, because that way it
2: don't pop.
1: Yeah. You know, huh. And if your voice gives out a little bit, they can't tell. So, but I do know this. Coming up in about 10 minutes from now, we are going to tell you a story about how somebody is finding themselves in a new place, but there might be some troubling news to go along with that. That'll be yours right here on Fox Sports Radio. Right now, though, it is time for this.
5: Sometimes you can't get to everything in the world of sports or entertainment. Good thing the guys are here to bring you, in case you missed it.
1: Guys, so catching you up on this, Jake Paul has decided, you know what? The NFL's an aspiration. He was talking on the A16Z Show podcast, I guess, and he had this to say.
2: I guess.
6: I do have NFL aspirations.
7: Oh, wow.
6: After boxing, I want to play slot receiver. And so I think to, you know, get that experience in college first would be good. So I could walk onto the Stanford team. I'm being serious, though. Yeah.
7: Well, this might be the first podcast that you mention it. So
6: it is. And it happened. The idea of it happened today. Because I was like, well, I was originally thinking I'll just go straight to the Cleveland Browns or Dallas Cowboys. But they're probably going to want to see me play first. And so it might be better if I start off in college and have a little bit of an advantage over the younger, not as big kids before going into the NFL.
2: You have no idea what you are even talking about.
3: I mean,
2: the headhunters are in college.
3: Here's how you know if the NFL is scripted. If he actually gets a shot so they can bring in the promotion and everything else, the branding, everything else along with it. That's how you know it was
2: scripted. I'd be all the way in.
3: What?
2: Slot receiver? Okay. I got a couple drills for you.
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17: The Detroit Lions have parted ways with Terrion Arnold. The DB was cut by the Lions just 5 days after his arrest on felony robbery and kidnapping charges. Arnold was granted bond yesterday by a Florida judge for $1 million. Detroit's baseball team kept the Yankees on the skids. The Tigers downing the Yanks 7-3, handing New York a fifth straight loss. The Yankees held only three hits. Left fielder Cody Bellinger.
18: Just kind of a bad one today. I don't really have many other words to say other than the fact that, like, we just got to, you know, myself, we just, you know, got to come out with a little more energy and continue to play.
17: Also from baseball, the Dodgers are the first team in the majors to 55 wins. They down the A's 9-4. Shohei Ohtani had two hits, including a three-run homer. NBA free agency tips off tonight. Meanwhile, another huge trade yesterday saw two-time All-Star Ja Morant go from Memphis to Portland. And two World Cup matches were decided on penalty kicks. Morocco ousted the Netherlands, and Paraguay stunned four-time champion Germany.
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1: It's funny that you're playing this song.
0: LeVar Arrington, Brady Quinn, Jonas Knox, in for Dan and the guys. Coming up top of next hour, a little over 12 minutes from now. If you want a red ass in your life, especially at this time in the morning, Pete Prisco's here. And we're going to ask Pete Prisco what he's done to get out of a ticket before as an NFL reporter. We'll get into that for you again coming up here a little over 12 minutes from now. Before we get to another edition of What the Hell Are You Watching, I want to let you know that you can watch us on YouTube. Just search 2PROSFSR within YouTube. Again, that's 2PROSFSR. Hit the subscribe button. After you've done that, tap the thumbs up icon. Comment away whether you agree or disagree. Let us know what you think. Again, just search 2PROSFSR on YouTube and subscribe. And away we go with another edition of What Are You Watching? Where we go around and we find out a lot about members of this show. And a man who's got a full clip, no Ja Morant pun intended, the one and only birthday boy, LeVar Arrington.
2: I mean, y'all don't want to go first? You guys go first.
0: I watched the Cubs.
2: Okay, that was it, huh?
0: That's what I watched.
3: Oh, nice walk-off
0: last
3: night.
0: You like
3: that? Cubbies? Yeah.
0: Yep, little Seiya Suzuki, deep to the wall. Guy caught a glove full of ivy, and next thing you know, the Cubs have won it again. They've been turning things around, man. Took 2 of 3 from the Brew Crew in Milwaukee, Wrigley North. Big time.
2: That's nice, man. Yeah. What about you, Q?
3: Man, I haven't been watching much of anything. Just some World Cup, honestly. I usually watch like live sporting events. I really can't get into shows. I just don't have time to really care, honestly. It's just,
0: that's a great point.
3: I just don't care.
2: All right, well, I'll take, like, so obviously House of Dragons aired on Sunday, so we got knocked that one down. I'll say they came out the gate. Like, you remember how Mike Tyson used to, like, wipe his feet and then come to the center of the ring, and then somebody get their ass knocked out in the next few seconds to a few minutes. That's how House of Dragons has come out in this season 3, I believe, of House of Dragons, which is obviously the spinoff to Game of Thrones.
0: Yeah.
2: They've been getting at it.
0: Right out the gate. Yeah.
2: Right out the gate. Also watch Love Island. Love Island is again, it's cringe entertainment. Like, it just is. You're watching these young cats kiss each other in the mouth the whole time. You're cringed out. You're grossed out. They're sucking each other's toes. They freaking one another. And really, all it does for me is give me an opportunity to think about how much I don't miss being young in some instances. Sometimes you want to go back. Love Island makes you appreciate being older.
0: Can I ask a question about Love Island? So, just so I'm clear, are they on an actual island?
2: Yeah.
0: Okay.
2: They're in Fiji.
0: And all right, so they're in Fiji, and then, like, how do you get eliminated? What disqualifies
2: it's
0: you
2: wild
0: from the competition?
2: Because there's not very many eliminations that take place, but every once in a while they have eliminations where, like, you do coupling. Then you have terminology like coupling means that you know, they'll ask you want to sleep with me tonight, not like that way, but sleep in their bed, and you could still be sleeping in somebody's bed and coupled with somebody and not be closed. So closed and open means I'm sleeping in your bed and we're hanging out, but I'm still open to having conversations and talking to other girls or other guys in the villas.
0: So nobody's getting cracked.
2: Oh, yeah.
0: Oh, they are?
2: Oh, there's cracking taking place, too.
0: Wow.
2: Smash, crack, flip it up, rub it up. Like, they're freaks. They're freaking off up in there. They're freaking.
0: All right.
2: They're freaks. And that's what you get when you watch Love Island, is like there's this entertainment idea of it where it's like a very, very cult, a very niche type of show. And it's like you got serial daters. And so now you start picking favorites, like, oh, I like this person. Oh, they seem like a good couple. I wouldn't have expected this connection, this, that, and that, this, she's a hoe, oh he's a gigolo, like you like start like judging people, all kinds of different
0: what's
2: things
0: the difference between Love Island and The Bachelor or The Bachelorette?
2: Because the Bachelorette and the Bachelor are more geared towards one person trying to find love with a whole bunch of different people. Like in this one, it's like it's 5-on-5 or 6-on-6, right? And at times, like, you're looking at the homie, like you're my homie. Oh, you're my homie. We got tight in here and we're cool, but I want to talk to your chick. So now you got to try to figure out how to navigate that. And then they'll do weird things, like they do these competitions. But so they put the boys in one villa, had the girls that they were dating in another villa. And they'll do weird things that are like skewed against the boys. Like the boys were in the villa. They brought new girls in. They were supposed to do a date with the girls they're in the villa with currently. They take them out of the current villa, put them in a different villa, and brought in a whole entire different group of girls. Now, there's a term for them. They're called bombshells.
0: Oh.
2: They're called bombshells, right? So they bring in the bombshells, and they come in, they shake things up, and they had them on camera talking about, oh, it's later for my girl back in the other villa, and the girls is watching it. Their gift was to open this box, and it revealed a big ass screen that showed them reacting to the bombshells that came in. Okay, but
0: Thriller in the Villa.
2: But we don't have much time, so I got to switch shows on y'all. I've been watching documentaries. All right, Earth, Wind & Fire. Did not know that Maurice White was as gifted and as talented an artist as he was. Blew me away how gifted he was.
0: Last name, man.
2: And how talented White. Yeah. All right. And didn't want to get married. Like, he had a life partner, but just said he wasn't marriage material. I ended up having like two kids. And anyways, that was interesting. Then I watched another one on Guns N' Roses. And your boy Axl Rose was a menace. Dude was a menace.
0: Yeah.
2: I mean, yeah. And the fact that I knew Guns N' Roses was big, but I didn't realize how big they really like these dudes were like Axl didn't want to do a show, cats rioted, like straight riots, like riot.
0: I think it was what, Montreal, when they opened for Metallica, he just decided not to do it.
2: I'm just not doing it. I'm out.
0: Yeah.
2: And they tore it down.
0: Yeah.
2: Last one, because I know we're up on it, Journey. I watched a documentary on Journey. I thought that was pretty interesting as well. And Princess Diana. And basically it came from their house media, and they basically did this whole thing that shows that she was probably murdered, but at the end of it they tell you just accept the fact that she died in a horrific car accident. And that'll do it for all the shows I've watched this week.
0: That's unbelievable.
2: Yeah, Diana was just in a car accident.
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13: The Detroit Lions have parted ways with Terrion Arnold. The DB was cut by the Lions just 5 days after his arrest on felony robbery and kidnapping charges. Arnold was granted bond yesterday by a Florida judge for $1 million. Detroit's baseball team kept the Yankees on the skids. The Tigers downing the Yanks 7-3, handing New York a fifth straight loss. The Yankees held only three hits. Left fielder Cody Bellinger.
14: Just kind of a bad one today. Don't really have many other words to say other than the fact that, like, we just gotta, you know, myself, we just, you know, gotta come out with a little more energy and continue to play.
13: Also from baseball, the Dodgers are the first team in the majors to 55 wins. They down the A's 9-4. Shohei Ohtani had two hits, including a three-run homer. NBA free agency tips off tonight. Meanwhile, another huge trade yesterday saw two-time All-Star Ja Morant go from Memphis to Portland. And two World Cup matches were decided on penalty kicks. Morocco ousted the Netherlands, and Paraguay stunned four-time champion Germany. I'm Matt McCoy.
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5: 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LeVar Arrington, Brady Quinn, Jonas Knox, in for Dan and the guys. 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And it is time for a Tuesday tradition on our show. 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And every Tuesday, we have the man himself, the smooth operator, the one and only Pete Prisco, senior NFL columnist for CBS Sports, CBS Sports HQ analyst. Get him on X at Prisco CBS. And Pete, good morning. Good talk, Pete.
4: Pete,
5: that's a hell of a...
4: Where are you, Pete?
5: All right, Pete, there you are.
6: LeVar's birthday today? It's LeVar's birthday today?
5: That is correct.
7: That's right, yeah.
6: Happy 65th, LeVar.
7: Thank you, sir.
4: Whoa. Okay.
7: No, that's about right. I'm in dog years.
4: Damn.
6: Football years.
7: Yeah, and you don't have to be alone, so we could be 65 together.
6: There we go.
7: Yeah.
6: Welcome to my world.
7: Yeah, no worries.
8: Yeah, what does he have to look forward to, Pete?
7: I used the pens and Geritol already, and I have gout, so we're good, Pete. Like we can talk.
6: I can promise you, I don't have any of that.
7: Whatever.
6: No.
7: You don't have to be ashamed to be old, Pete. It's okay. We can be old. We can be overweight.
6: I'm not ashamed of it one bit because good. You know what it is. It's better than the alternative.
7: There you go. I ain't trying to be in the ground yet. Not yet. How you doing, Pete? Appreciate the birthday gift. How you doing, man?
6: Yeah, happy birthday. Happy birthday.
5: Hey, Pete, I was wondering, have you ever name dropped to get out of a ticket before? I don't know why that came to
7: mind.
5: I was just thinking, like, have you ever shown a text exchange with a head coach or something to get out of a ticket before?
6: No.
5: Okay.
6: I have not.
5: All right. I was just wondering.
6: I have gotten out of jury duty once.
5: How'd you pull that off?
6: No. I knew people.
5: All right. That's fair.
6: I knew people.
5: So we're coming towards the end of the old Diana Rossini fiasco, correct? We're about at that point with the latest, the body cam footage and all the other things that came along with it.
7: We're not.
5: By the time week one comes around, this is going to be an afterthought, correct?
6: Yeah, I would think so. But, I mean, like, are we really going this far into it? I mean, seriously. I mean... Did that video, was it really meaningful and telling at all? What did it tell you?
7: How she handles things, how she gets things done.
6: Well, I mean, she's on the phone when you're not supposed to be on the phone when you're driving. I guess that's
7: there you
6: the
7: go.
6: Law. Yeah, I mean, she's violating the law.
7: Then that makes you wonder what else is she using that she shouldn't be using in the car while...
6: We kind of figured that out already, haven't we? I mean,
7: well, I mean, I'm just saying, it's confirmation, you know.
6: I mean, people just love gossip, don't we? I mean, that's basically what it is.
7: I mean, yeah, that is what it is.
5: Yeah. Yes, they do.
7: I think she should be a contestant on Love Island's next season, Pete. That's what I think.
6: I don't watch that show. I heard that show's pretty good, though.
7: It's entertaining. It's cringe-worthy entertainment. That's
8: hey,
7: what
8: Pete,
7: I was
8: on that note, what do you watch? Because you've told me some of it, you know, in the past. It's kind of interesting.
6: Like what, Brady?
8: Well, you watch
7: no, you
8: soap
7: You answer
8: operas.
7: The question.
8: You watch
6: no,
8: soap
6: I
8: operas.
6: I don't know what Brady thinks is interesting. What?
8: You watch soap operas.
6: I do. Yeah, absolutely do.
7: Oh, my gosh.
6: But I don't watch them. I
7: Pete,
6: watch them.
7: You watch stories?
5: Wait, really?
6: Yeah. Oh, yeah. I've always watched
7: You
6: them.
7: Are old.
6: No, I've always watched them. By the way,
7: damn!
6: Back in the day, they were
7: Pete watches stories.
6: NFL locker rooms watch them all the time.
7: Don't put that on no NFL locker rooms.
5: Do they really?
7: Don't put it on NFL locker rooms, Pete. What were you, Days of Our Lives guy? What? As the World Turns?
6: As the World Turns went off the air a long time ago.
7: All My Children?
5: Dallas?
6: No, I didn't watch that one. I watched the CBS soaps.
7: CBS? What are they? What were the names, Pete?
8: What a company man you are, Pete.
5: Way to represent, Pete. That's a job well done.
8: What a company man.
7: What, you watched The Young and the Restless?
6: Yeah.
7: There you go, Mark.
5: I watched the CBS shows.
6: I remember watching it. My mom used to watch it, and she watched it. David Hasselhoff was on it. Did you know that? He was Snapper. That was his name.
7: You used to sit there and watch stories with your mom?
6: Yeah, when I come home from school or something, yeah.
5: Is that why Hasselhoff was eating hamburgers off the floor later on in life, or no?
6: I don't think that's why he was doing it. He had other issues, I think. By the way, in case anybody's wondering, here's a good Hasselhoff. You know, he once had the number one song in Germany.
5: Hmm. Really?
7: I mean, he could sing.
6: And you know,
7: he was multi-talented.
6: He was a big fan of Hasselhoff the singer. You know that?
5: Who knew?
7: Didn't know that.
6: Ooga Chaka, Ooga Chaka. Remember that?
7: Yeah,
6: song?
7: I do remember that. Yeah,
5: that was his.
6: He remade it. It's if you find that song and play it right now, his version of it, you guys will laugh your asses off.
7: We're going to find it. We're going to try to find it, Pete.
5: Pete, you're a well-rounded guy, man. I had no idea.
8: You are, Pete. No one's going to deny that. Hey, Pete, who do you think you're most like? Of all the soap operas, of all the characters, who is most like you?
6: Well, not in the soap operas, but in my in TV, my wife always tells me I'm a cross between Larry David and Al Bundy.
7: Oh, gosh.
5: Oh, okay.
7: Al Bundy's a good dude in real life, man. Really like
6: him. I heard he is.
7: Super, super good
6: player.
7: Dude.
6: He was drafted.
7: From West PA, I believe, actually.
6: Yeah, he was drafted.
7: Yeah.
6: And by the way, that's kind of, she's not wrong about that, by the way, because I got a little Larry. I'll say things to people that I probably shouldn't say, and then I got a little Bundy in me. So, yeah, I would say
7: Archie Bunker in there, too?
6: No,
7: that's too hardcore for you?
6: That's too hardcore.
7: All right. Well, this isn't hardcore, is it? What about this, Pete?
5: Oh, there you go, Pete.
7: What about that, Pete?
6: Is that the Hoff version?
7: Yes, it is. Who else could that be singing?
5: God. Sounds like
7: Turn
5: Woods.
7: It up, Mark! Turn it up, Mark!
5: Sounds like Cher.
6: And by the way, the video is even worse.
8: What a voice, though, on the Hoff.
5: Oh, my goodness.
7: Hey, he can sing.
8: This guy's a triple threat. He can sing, he can act.
7: He's a triple threat. Come on, Hasselhoff.
5: Wow, what a bad song.
6: Dan Marino back in the day.
5: He did.
7: Yeah,
5: yeah.
7: I can see that.
5: Yeah, he did. Good call.
8: A better look at Dan Marino. But yeah.
7: Don't do that. Don't do that.
8: That's what I would
7: say. Dan Marino's a good looking dude, man.
5: Hey,
8: I'm not discounting you.
7: Them golden flowy locks. Nah.
5: Hey, can we make this Pete's intro song moving forward instead of Smooth Operator?
8: That's
5: can
8: we get
5: Hasselhoff's Ooga Chaka? Yeah, that works.
8: All right. Can I steer us back on track here?
5: Yeah, please. Enough's enough.
8: Pete, I realize you're a football guy. I'm a football guy. But I do think we can both appreciate the fact that, like, when I – and maybe you're not a fan of the shootout as far as, like, there being overtime, something else.
7: Oh, God.
8: It creates so much suspense. Why can't the NFL figure out a better way of creating more drama for overtime?
6: Like?
8: Well, we basically come
6: Let's
8: down
6: have
8: to we've
6: extra
8: shortened –
6: point contest.
8: No, I'm not advocating for that. I'm not advocating for that. But wouldn't you rather see like a play from the five? Wouldn't you rather see like each team gets one, that's it? Wouldn't you rather see something like that? And you could say it sounds gimmicky, but the truth of the matter is there is like, you got to end the game at some point, and there's just not a lot of suspense to the way overtime's done nowadays.
7: What about running people over, like that new game they got, the sport they got out that the Polynesians and the Tongans be playing? What about that? Like you get like five guys, and you line them up at one on the 10-yard line, one at the goal line, and see if they can get across the goal line. What about that, Pete? That'd be like a shootout.
6: Well, penalty kicks in soccer is the equivalent of shooting free throws to decide an NBA game in overtime.
7: Yeah, that's fair enough.
8: Okay, then that might be the case.
6: Would you want to see that? Come on.
8: I'll put it this way. I do when there's something on the line. When they can win or lose on one shot, yeah. I want to see how someone responds.
7: We saw Wimby fold. He couldn't make free throws down the stretch. That pressure got to him.
6: I want to see him play his sport. Come on. You don't want to see penalty kicks.
8: But they couldn't get it done. 2 hours. Like, at some point, if they can't figure it out, you got to end it sometime.
7: They couldn't get it done, Pete.
6: Hey, go look at some of the hockey games, and playoff hockey games have gone for like six periods or stuff.
8: Pete, they even have changed the rules to finish it. When they go 3-on-3.
6: No, not in the playoffs they don't.
8: The playoffs they don't, but I'm saying like, I'm talking about
6: this is the playoffs, isn't it?
8: But they do it the regular season. That's what we're talking about.
6: No, but I'm saying in the playoffs they keep playing. This is the playoffs for soccer, is it not?
8: You can make the case for that, sure. But I'm saying at some point you have to end the game.
6: Well, then they don't end the game in hockey. They keep playing until they end the game.
8: Okay. All right. But so, you know what? I take it back. You were possibly the worst person to ask that question to. My apologies.
6: Keep them playing until they drop.
7: Hey, Pete. Yep. I want to go back to Diana Rossini and revisit that, because she basically she basically said that
8: all the way to week one.
7: She said that nine stank as a quarterback and they needed to fix it. That the police officer agreed. I mean, does this further confirm that it's over for JJ McCarthy in Minnesota as a starting quarterback?
6: Okay. First off, I never thought he was that good to begin with. Hey. B, I didn't think that he played very well when he played. C, they went out and got Kyler Murray for a reason. And here's the other part of the equation. Everybody always says Kevin O'Connell fixes every quarterback there is. Oh, my God, look what he did. Sam Darnold, look what he does. Oh, he didn't fix J.J. McCarthy, has he? So either J.J. McCarthy is that bad or Kevin O'Connell isn't the guy that everybody says he is and can fix everybody. So it's got to be one or the other. I think Kyler Murray's the starting quarterback. I think he should be the starting quarterback. And J.J. McCarthy, to me, was just a bad pick by the Minnesota Vikings. And I've said it many a time, and I'll sit here and continue to say that.
8: Whose pick was it?
6: Probably, to be honest with you, I bet it was Kevin O'Connell's pick.
7: Ooh. I mean, so it wasn't the GM that got fired?
6: Well, I'm sure they both were in collaboration, but, I mean, I think Kevin O'Connell had influence on it. I mean, let's be real. He's the head coach of that football team. He's an offensive guy. He knows quarterbacks. You don't think he had influence into who was being picked? Come on.
8: Sure. We've had this conversation before, which you've taken the other side of this. But that being said.
6: In what way?
8: Well, let's say he wanted to go up and get Drake May, and they couldn't. Like, Do you view it different? Like, they felt like they just needed to take a quarterback then? Or they just botched the situation?
6: The quarterback panic is a thing, Bray. You've seen it. It happens all the time.
8: But it's irrelevant to the conversation of they are where they are because they made the pick. And clearly there's a, like, you would know this from going to the combine. There's a different pecking order for how everyone ranks the quarterbacks, right?
6: Correct.
8: Like, this past year, was it a consensus that it was Mendoza 1 and then Ty Simpson 2, et cetera?
6: Pretty much.
8: Now, do you think next year is going to be that way?
6: No, I don't. Although, my personal feeling is right now, Arch is going to end up being
8: number
6: one.
8: It'll be C.J. Carr. It'll be C.J. Carr.
6: C.J. Carr is a good player, Brady. I love C.J. Carr.
8: It's not biased. Anyone who watches him throw it, like, look at what Todd McShay just said for the Manning Passing Academy.
6: No, I'm with you 100%. I think I keep mentioning him to a bunch of people, and they keep shooting me down. I go, you're wrong. A kid can play. I'm with you 100%. I love C.J. Carr. I think he has a chance to be the number one overall pick. No question about it.
7: Oh, wow.
6: But I think there's going to be a lot of guys jockeying for that. Don't you? Wouldn't you agree?
7: Will Sorsby have a horse in the race?
6: I think he'll be back in it next year. Huh. But I think his problem will be, what have you seen from me lately? And you know how that works.
7: Of course.
6: I mean, look at Mendoza. Mendoza went soaring up the board because he played so well last year. But if he hadn't played, where would he have been drafted? So I think that matters, but Sorsby will be in the draft next year, I think.
5: 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Get him on X at Prisco CBS. It's Two Pros and a Cup of Joe in for the Dan Patrick Show. Now, every year you release your top 100, What was the name, or at least the name, or maybe the name that was left off that you've gotten the most heat for on your top 100 list on CBS?
6: I haven't really gotten heat for guys left off. I've gotten more heat for where I put guys.
7: Drake May.
6: Well, I mean, him.
7: You caught some flack for Drake May being, well, you had him at 61.
6: Yeah, where would you put him? No, I had him at 50, what was it? Yeah, 61.
7: 61. I would have him higher than 61. I mean, he did play in the Super Bowl.
8: Well, I also feel like
6: So did Trent Dilfer and so did Brad Johnson. They were never
8: going to AP. Tank. Does the running back, the position devalue them in your rankings? Is that why you have Bijan at 17 and McCaffrey at 19?
6: No, it doesn't devalue them, but
8: Gibbs,
6: I also had Saquon Barkley third last year. Look what happened to him.
8: So, well, that's not a direct reflection on your pick. Jeez. You're looking back on what he did, right?
6: Yeah, I mean, look, Bijan Robinson is a great player. I just the value of the position, like you said, this isn't based on value of the position. Otherwise, you have all quarterbacks in the top 10.
8: Well, you have a lot of quarterbacks in the top 10.
7: No, that's not right. And you were waiting for a reaction.
8: You have a lot of quarterbacks in the top 10.
6: I have five in the top 10, and you know what? Okay. If you went on value of the position, if you went on MVP value, you'd have 10 of them.
7: Well, I have yet to see a quarterback throw the ball to himself, as Giselle said, or hand the ball off to himself.
6: But it doesn't matter. Happen. They're the most valuable players on every almost. No, every
7: that's
6: team
7: what we deem them to be. That's what society has chosen.
6: Not deem them to be.
7: That's
6: it's right. What they are.
7: That's what society has chosen.
8: Society. Yeah.
6: Look. I'm going to give you an example. Myles Garrett was the best player in the NFL last year, and his team stunk.
7: You just gave the example of Trent Dilfer and Brad Johnson. Stop what you're doing right now. Stop that.
6: Okay, but
7: it does not take a quarterback to be the best player, the most valuable player for them to win. Look, Darnold just won one.
5: You're going to take that,
6: Pete? What it took for Trent Dilfer to win? The greatest scoring defense in the history of the league in a 16-game season.
7: Okay.
6: That's what it took.
7: And you saw that with the Seahawks last year, with the dark side, the black side.
6: Right. And by the way, and Sam Darnold wouldn't be one of the 10.
7: All right. Well, don't act like you just always it has to be a quarterback.
5: Pete,
7: that's the most important position.
5: What's your criteria? Is it based on the previous year, or is it just...
6: It's kind of based on both going into next year. And by the way, I will say this. It was tougher this year because of so many guys coming off major injuries. That was tough to do because, you know, we assume guys are going to be back. We assume they're going to be the same player, but you never know. And I'll give you an example. Neighbors was tough because he just had another procedure done. Yep. That was a tough one for me.
7: Sure.
6: Malik Neighbors. And so we don't know where he's going to be. You know, if he's healthy, he's a top 100 player. And I put him in here, and I put him low on the list. If he's healthy, he's much higher on the list.
7: Do you have Ayuk on the list
6: this year? What's that?
7: Do you have Brandon Ayuk on the list?
6: No. He wouldn't be on the list if he was healthy.
7: Oh, wow. Okay.
8: So
7: here's
8: a what
7: hater,
8: I find,
7: Pete.
8: Here's what I find rather interesting. Pete, do you know who your biggest

0: leap of a player is from last year to this year on this list.
1: Matt Stafford.
0: So think of a guy. No. Think of a guy who was not ranked last year.
1: Stafford wasn't ranked last year because he was. I had him. I thought he was. Remember, there was talk about retirement, so I didn't rank him.
0: Huh. Okay, but if he wasn't going to retire, would you have put him in the top 100?
1: Yes, absolutely.
0: Okay. All right, so you just thought he wasn't going to play the following year.
1: Right.
2: But he wasn't good enough to be in the top 100 even with that question mark?
0: Jeez. All right.
2: Pete is a tough crowd, boy.
0: He is. Here's my question. You had a guy who 2 years ago made a Pro Bowl. He caught for over 1,100 yards, and you didn't have him ranked. And that's Jaxon Smith-Njigba, who you now jumped from unranked to 13th.
2: Thanks.
0: Like, why didn't you have him ranked the year before?
1: Well, because he wasn't a top 100 player in my book last year.
0: He was a Pro Bowl caliber player.
1: Was he the best receiver on his team last year? That year?
0: For the Seahawks?
2: Yes.
0: I mean, it's debatable, yeah.
1: I mean, wasn't Metcalf on that team that year?
2: So what?
0: Yes, but I think he had a pretty good season, too. Like, they can't both be in your top 100. We had a lot of spots here, Pete.
1: Yeah, I mean, it's hard to make the top 100, Brady. Think about that.
2: Think about that. Everybody can't do it. Everybody can do it.
1: If there's 32 teams and there's 100 spots, that's maybe,
0: yeah,
1: you know, what, a little over three per team. So, and if you have a team that has six or seven, that limits your
2: point. Well, that's all the owners pay, so it shouldn't be that hard. I guess just look at the contracts and put the highest contracts on your list, right?
1: I mean, no, that's not who I put on the list.
2: I'm just saying, but if we're doing it by 32 teams, just look that you probably get two to three guys that are getting top contracts on the team.
0: Pete, who did it pain you to put on the list that you didn't want to, but you kind of had to?
2: Yeah, that's a good one. Tell the truth,
1: nobody.
2: Pete,
0: no,
2: tell the truth.
0: Come on, Pete. There's one.
1: No, there's not. I don't have disdain for anybody. I know.
2: Nobody said disdain, Pete. We said get bribed. Who bribed you? Who bribed their way to a spot, a number? I would have paid. If I was aware of these things, I would have paid for it.
0: I feel like it was a quarterback. There had to have been someone. Someone. I don't know if it was, you know, lower on the list. You've got Bo Nix. You've got Jalen Hurts.
1: No. They deserve to be on the list. Nobody really. People.
3: You're
0: thinking of someone. You just don't want to say it.
1: No, I saw that Bryce Young was on the NFL Network's top 100 list. He wasn't on mine.
0: I knew it. You're holding against him because of his height. You always do this.
2: Why do you height shame people, Pete?
1: Do you think Bryce Young is a top 100 player?
0: He let us
2: that second half of the season.
1: Oh, please stop it.
3: You, Pete. You had Jaden Daniels ahead of Caleb Williams coming off last year.
1: Well, you got to at least complete 60% of your passes.
3: Like, don't you have to play 60% of your games though?
1: Yeah, well, I mean, guys get hurt. You got to take that into account. But
0: Pete, are Sam Darnold and Brock Purdy that close? I mean, they're close in your list, but are those two quarterbacks that close in your mind?
1: Right now they are, but you know what? I think Jaden Daniels is a better player.
0: No, not Jaden Daniels. I'm saying Sam Darnold and Brock Purdy.
1: Are they close? Yeah.
0: Well, you got them close to your list. I'm asking if you in reality think they're that close.
1: Yeah, I think they're close.
0: Okay.
1: I think Sam Darnold. Look, I was one of his biggest critics, and he made me look bad, and I got to give him credit for it. He ended up playing good 2 years in a row, and he won a Super Bowl. So kudos to him.
0: Yeah, eat that, Pete.
1: I was wrong. I'm wrong. I'm like a lot of people.
0: Eat that, Pete.
3: Pete, always a good time. If you'd like to see Pete's list, his top 100, you can go to his X account at Prisco CBS. It is linked up there.
2: And if you want to see his favorite, you know, stories, and go to CBS.
3: That's right.
2: Watch The Young and the Restless.
3: Senior NFL columnist for CBS Sports, CBS Sports HQ analyst. Thanks, Pete. We'll do it again next week.
1: You got it, guys. Take care.
3: There he is, the great Pete Prisco with us here on Fox Sports Radio. 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And up next, we are going to tell you about how the evidence pretty overwhelming against somebody in the world of sports. 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But the Cup knockout round is now, and DraftKings has you covered for every

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0: Oh. Who has school on the last day of June?
1: Summer school. Well, some people celebrate it, some people don't. It is the Dan Patrick Show here on Fox Sports Radio.
0: Whoa.
1: What? I was talking about your
0: birthday.
1: I was talking about your birthday. Savar's birthday. Whatever. Last day of June.
0: Don't move the goalpost.
1: What do you mean?
0: Don't move the goalpost.
1: It is the Dan Patrick Show here on Fox Sports Radio. LeVar Arrington, Brady Quinn, Jonas Knox with you in for Dan and the guys. By the way, coming up a little over 15 minutes from now, if you needed to hear something to get you ready for a big time game coming up later on today, we've got it for you. That'll be yours here again a little over 15 minutes from now. The Malik Beasley story is just tremendous. Not a great look for the NBA. I think if anybody who's a conspiracy theorist, this probably gives them a little bit to run on. Malik Beasley, he's been indicted on federal charges for gambling related to a sports betting scheme that involved point shaving and prop bets. That according to ESPN. And so then some of the videos of the games and questions surfaced on social media yesterday, and it's pretty hard to argue with all that was going on. Some of the exchanges, message exchanges via Snapchat between him and other people. There was one game in particular. I think, Brady, you might have sent me the video where the spread was... was it like 7.5 and they were down by 8.5? Yeah, and they were down by 9. And he took the ball and sprinted from one end of the floor to the other for a layup. And it once you see that, you go, oh, okay. Yeah, that's as blatant as it gets to cover the spread.
3: The worst one that I believe was on the indictment was his prop bet of over 3.5 rebounds. And this one was interesting because as you go through the course of the game and the different clips that were put out there, you do see something that looks like a player who's very eager to try to get that fourth rebound. And it was pretty elusive for him. I mean, even at times almost boxing out his own player to make sure he got it. But lo and behold, a missed shot with about, 4 seconds, 3 seconds left, maybe less than that, might have been like 0.3 seconds. He was able to haul in that fourth rebound and hit the over. So there was a number of allegations out there against him. But, man, it looks damning. I mean, it looks damning for a league that, typically in blowouts or in certain cases doesn't have players show that much effort. It looked like a guy who was trying to accomplish like a very specific thing in that game.
0: All I'll say is – at what point, how long has there been people getting caught gambling?
1: Getting caught or doing it?
0: Getting caught. Does it go beyond before Pete Rose? Like, how far back does getting
1: caught? The Black Sox. The Black Sox scandal.
0: Why do you look at me like that when you say Black Sox like that? I don't know, because you put a lot of emphasis on black before you said Sox, and then you turned and looked at me like real quickly. Like
1: it's
0: I was
1: radio.
0: Going,
1: I don't see color.
0: Like I was going to react to you saying it. That like, oh, yeah. The most horrible one and far away one was the Black Sox.
1: Your shirt's white.
0: Yeah, it is. At what point do we start to say these people need psychiatric evaluations?
1: Oh, come on.
0: You have got to be one of the most disconnected, ignorant, I don't know. There's a lot more that there's a lot more I could use, but maybe it's not appropriate for radio. At what point in time do you realize that gambling an athlete, whether pro or college, it's not a mix. It's not a fix. Now, it can't be.
1: So there's another name. Apparently, Jimmy Butler's best friend Ernie. They call him Ernie. He's apparently he's been implicated in this to where he was sort of the middleman between players and gamblers. Now there's people that are looking, sniffing around Jimmy Butler. I mean, that's just one of the things that's out there.
0: I just don't understand how. Why wouldn't you just gamble on things that you can legally gamble on? Like, again, I'm trying to understand what is the infatuation with doing this when it can cost you everything.
1: Well, but that's, I mean, you could say the same thing about any bad habit, any drug addict, anything. You look at it and go, I don't under, like, what's the appeal to lighting the bottom of a spoon?
0: You're making, out in public. That's legit. That's hardcore legit. Well,
1: okay. But I don't get it.
0: But what I'm saying is, okay, these people that are doing that outside of like LT and them who might have done it, but which makes it worse. I think it makes it far worse when you have so much to lose. Okay. Like those people you're talking about, what do they have to lose? They're trying to escape the reality because their reality stinks. What are these guys trying? Well, what are you trying to escape reality for? And you know what? If whatever that reason is, good.
1: I don't know what
0: just step away so somebody else can have your roster spot.
1: I mean, I don't know what you're trying to push, but Brady and I always believe that everybody's equal. Now, I would say this.
0: You could be equal, but you don't equally have as much to lose, or some people don't gain as much as others.
1: Did you guys see what the MLB Players Association?
0: Brady, the up top boys. Y'all tripped out.
3: First off, I am not co-signing on anything he's saying right now. He's trying to entice me to chime in on his.
0: Yes, he is. He's looking for the up top support.
1: So let me ask you guys this then. All right, so the MLBPA, apparently one of the things that they're pushing for in the new negotiation to get a deal done is they want to ban all prop bets made available to Major League Baseball games, because to sort of counteract some of the harassment and things that these players are getting online from people that are betting on these prop bets. And I look at that and I go, yeah, that's a nice thought. But you're not going to be able to scumbag proof everything. You're just not. There's going to be people who are going to be pissed off that you cost them a bet. They're going to say mean things. They're going to do bad things. The real problem is, do you have players that are betting on themselves or betting in the midst of actual games going on? And Major League Baseball's had it, and so has the NBA. I don't think that the problem is gambling and accessibility to gambling. I think the problem is you've got dirtbags who are in the vicinity of this, just like you always do. And so this whole idea that, well, you know, what do you expect when gambling companies get involved? And what do you, well, I don't know, like, I've said this before. There's a liquor store 10 feet away. I didn't just go during the break to go buy a bottle of booze. Like, you have choices to make. These guys make bad choices. I think you punish the individual. You don't throw everything away just based on a couple of bad choices by these guys. How about
3: that? To that point, I would just say this. Even if you eliminate the prop bets, there's still going to be the possibility of guys, you know, point shaving or doing something to hurt the outcome of the game, which you could actually make the case is a bigger deal, because ultimately that's what people probably care about most. You know, where if a guy's trying to get the over 3.5 rebounds, all right, I mean, that might be good for his team, right? I mean, ultimately, the more rebounds he's getting, probably the more possessions they're getting, the better off that is. So I don't know that getting rid of prop bets is going to stop this sort of thing. It's always existed to some degree. For LeVar's, I guess, question or comment in regards to, you know, why they would do something like this, it's because we're humans and it's money. And once you get some money, you want more money. If you can find a way of manipulating the system to get more money easily and so forth, like, people do it. They do it all the time. It's not just in sports. I mean, look at the stock market. There's people who trade off insider information all the time. So, you know, this isn't unique just to sports, with people trying to bend the rules or find ways around it to make more money. That's always existed. I firmly believe that the only way you can get rid of it, or at least eliminate a portion of it, is you have to make it where it's a lifetime ban. Like, there's no questions about it. You do it once, you're out. The risk becomes so great that either the reward has to become equally as great, or it's never going to be worth it, right? Like, that's the only way, I think, is you can create a deterrent that's so painful or impactful, you can't afford to risk it. And so make whatever rules you want around it, But I think if you create something for the athletes, for the coaches, for the people involved, where if you get caught doing this, you're done. That's it. There's no appeal. There's no review. There's no judge in some district court in Lubbock, Texas or something that's going to be able to save you. That's it. That's the only way that I think you have to use a tactic of scaring people, honestly. That's the only way.
0: Because they're clearly not scared. This is not life or death situations for these people. And that, to me, it should be a life or death situation. Right. If you want to place this amount of importance on it.
3: Let me put it this way to you. Brennan Sorsby gambled on a bunch of stuff, but also on his own team. All right? He's still going to be able to play in the NFL come the 2027 NFL draft. Like, yeah, he'll go through some rehab, and yes, they took away a season from him where, look, we don't know what he got paid, but we do know this. Texas Tech didn't claw back whatever they have compensated him. So even for not playing, just for committing to go there, he got paid something. So what was really the lesson that we learned out of that? Like, okay, he lost eligibility for 1 year in college football, and even though it's a big deal, he still has the opportunity to go accomplish his dream of playing in the NFL one day, maybe win a Super Bowl one day. And so as much as it like pains for me to say this, because these are also young people, even though he's 22, he's not that young, there should be more thought and consideration to even at that level saying, like, look, kids, don't do this. You do this, you're not coming back from it. Playing in the NFL is not a right. It's a privilege. And you make this sort of mistake, you're not going to be in jail the rest of your life, but you're not going to be playing football. And so it sounds harsh. It sounds like it's over the top. But if you're asking me what is the only way to deter players from doing this in professional sports leagues, even in college, that is probably the direction you have to go. It has to be so painful, they don't even think about doing it. They don't even risk doing it.
1: And there's got to be examples made. And yeah, like I get it, and I'm with you. He's a young guy, got into it, probably got in a little too deep, and maybe he won't ever gamble again. But if you put your fate in somebody else's hands and you let them determine your future for you because of bad choices you make, that's the way it goes.
0: You put your fate in your hands. You did. You didn't put it in somebody else's hands. Like, you put your own fate in your hands, and then somebody made the fateful decision on what your future is based off of you taking your fate and placing it on a prop bet. That's just strange to me, man. I really don't comprehend it. I just don't. I for as long as people have been getting caught doing it, for as much money as you make playing, you are your bet. You want to bet on something? Bet on yourself, and not the way you're doing it, Sorsby. Bet on yourself by putting in the time in the film room, in the weight room, in your conditioning, getting out there in practice, practicing well, learning your habits, executing it in the game so you can win, executing it so you can become an all-pro and an all-American. Like, bet on your own self that way. Put the investment there. If you got too much time on your hands, that is the playground for bad things to happen.
1: Yeah.
0: Take up your time and do something productive with your life. I can't have sympathies for gamblers. I can't do it.
1: Yeah.
0: It's not something I can have sympathy for. I'm sorry.
1: Just a bad look all the way around.
0: It's a bad look. Yeah. Where are you going with this?
1: We are brought to you by DraftKings. 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The crown is yours. Up
0: hey,
1: next,
0: Jonas Knox.
1: We will close up shop and get you ready for a major event in the world of sports coming up later on tonight right here on FSR.

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0: Oh, that's right. Happy birthday to LeVar Arrington.
1: Thanks, Mark.
0: June's known for a lot of things. Around these parts, it's known as LeVar's birthday month.
1: Yeah, that was nice of you to bring that up.
0: So happy birthday.
1: Thank you. Appreciate it.
0: Now, there's been some misinformation out there that it was the 20th. It is not. June 30th.
1: Yeah, that's the first one. That's the warm-up birthday. That's all. It's the warm-up one.
0: That's the 10-day warning, letting everybody know.
1: That's correct.
0: It is LeVar Arrington, Brady Quinn, Jonas Knox with you in for the Dan Patrick Show. It's been a fun couple of days. Appreciate Dan and crew letting us hang out here. We're going to go back to our normal time slot, which will be before the Dan Patrick Show. 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You can also follow along on YouTube. You've been watching throughout the course of the show at 2PROSFSR on YouTube. 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Again, just search 2PROS wherever you get your podcast. You'll find today's full show and a best of version posted right after we get off the air. All right. So, Brady, we've got some sound to get people ready for a big time event coming up later on.
2: Getting ready for the World Cup, Ecuador, Mexico. As I know, you're very much invested in that matchup.
0: See?
2: Oh God! This is what it sounded like last night. If you were just trying to, go to sleep and get a little, shut eye before the big matchup, trying to enjoy the day today. This is some of the sounds that you would be hearing outside your hotel.
1: I mean,
0: come on, man!
1: I mean, we live in L.A. I mean, who? I guess it depends on where you're living.
0: And let me tell you something.
2: So you're telling me LA sounds like this at 11 p.m. every night?
0: Yeah, come on, man.
1: If you know, you know.
0: And this is the quinceañera capital of the U.S., Southern California. All right. This is a common occurrence. And I'm letting you know right
1: now. Cats be happy they made it to Tuesday. They're like, what y'all partying for? Made it to Tuesday. I can't be mad at you. Can't be mad at you.
0: Martes. It's just, listen, man, they like to party.
1: I've heard fireworks all week. All weekend, all week. I don't know about y'all, but I've heard them the whole time.
0: Well, and also the fact that that 4th of July is on a weekend, it's going to be even worse this year to where nobody's working the next day.
1: You want
0: to
1: come watch fireworks? You know where I live, how I got my little deal, we could see them everywhere.
0: In the Dondo?
1: We could see the whole California all the way out to like San Bernardino. We could see the fireworks.
0: Oh, man.
1: You should come hang
0: right
1: with
0: on the
1: me.
0: Water.
1: Have your brother come.
0: Yeah, maybe.
1: Bring some meat.
0: Bring some smoke have him
1: bring
0: some
1: that,
0: stuff.
1: Have him bring that smoked meat.
0: Smoke some stuff. Yeah, they're going to party their ass off.
1: That bacon was so fire.
0: Yeah, it's he knows his stuff. They're gonna party their ass off. And then we got the U.S. is coming up tomorrow, I believe, correct?
2: Yep,
0: yeah,
2: Wednesday.
0: The U.S. Comes up on Wednesday. And now we get to see they've got Bosnia. And so this is the fun stuff. And then maybe we'll get a couple of penalty kick games later on as well, too. I could just tell you for certain, win or lose, and I know this because I know the in-laws, win or lose, the Mexican fan base is going to find out or figure out a way to light off some fireworks, have a few cocktails, and despite the day, party their ass off. So.
2: Well, happy birthday, Var.
0: Enjoy. Happy birthday,
1: appreciate
0: Var.
1: Y'all, man.
3: Happy birthday, Var.
1: Appreciate y'all, man.
0: LeVar.
1: If I don't make it in tomorrow, y'all know why, all right?
0: Var.
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15: 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So I've said this before, sometimes you got to take a step back in sports to eventually move forward. When the Lakers parted with Shaq, they knew for the first couple years, Shaq going to Miami with D-Wade, they knew they were going to be better than the Lakers. Lakers knew we're going to have to eat a dirt sandwich for a couple of years because Shaq's going to win a title, and they did. But in the end, the Lakers won two more. They got Pau Gasol, who played better and was closer with Kobe Bryant, and they won two more titles. So like the Warriors, and if you just tuned in, LeBron saying he's going to explore his options, Laker career is over. For the record, he was there 8 years. He won a COVID title. The seven other years, really mid. Let's be honest. They won three total playoff series in those other 7 years, and they're a mile from it right now. Okay, so you got to take a step back. Last year, the Lakers won 53 games. My guess is they'll be closer to 43 to 47 wins next year if they land a really good center. LeBron moving on clears up some money. They can get down to business. But last year, he averaged 21, 6, and 7. 21 points, 6 rebounds.

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24: 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Some people worried about the World Cup expansion, but it allowed Paraguay to advance out of the group stage. So World Cup expansion has worked, folks. And, I mean, we had double the African nations advance, and some, like Senegal, Morocco, are totally legit. I think we just need to move past. For a lot of, it's a lot of guys out there where any time you ask for growth or change, it just doesn't sit well. And I'm here to ensure you that on your deathbed, you will not say, my life would have been so much richer had college football not expanded to 24 teams. Take a deep breath. All parties are better. Maybe not Diddy parties, but all parties are better the more people you invite. The more people, it's a global event, rich nations, poor nations. It's just invite more people to the party. College football, 16-24. We're all going to be okay if Tulane gets in and maybe a couple teams that can't really compete. When I watch the World Cup, you get these big brands and big favorites, like play tight. And some of these African nations, I mean, Cape Verde has a draw with Spain. What? It happens. Like March Madness, the heavy favorite comes in a little tight. And the smaller nation comes in, nothing to lose. Here's Alexi Lawless on Paraguay toppling Germany.
25: It is a skill. And by the way, historically, Germany has mastered taking penalties. This is the first time we've ever seen them lose. So there is a favorite relative to what has happened in the past when it comes to this. So this is something very special. This particular Germany team, they're going to need a das Boot. They're going to have to find a way to get back to just a level where they can compete in a World Cup, let alone win a World Cup. So this is a complete disaster.
24: And I said this yesterday. I was just reading an article in The Atlantic, and they were talking about the dysfunction economically and politically, layers of bureaucracy, where you think California has a little bit of a housing crisis. Go to the U.K., and the point was, I think there's so much political chaos and economic chaos and regression that chaos has opened the door to Canada and African nations and the United States. I take out France. France is going to hammer everybody in this tournament, I would imagine. But here was the game-winning penalty kick from Paraguay.
26: It's down to Jose Canale. A few have been in this position for Paraguay. But he scores! Paraguay have done it! Paraguay have won it! And they booted Germany out of the World Cup! The nation of Paraguay celebrates a momentous victory. Oh, what a game!
24: I'll tell you, Brazil had their hands full with Japan. That was out of this world. I think yesterday was about as good a day. I rewatched on YouTube this morning some of the highlights. It was still tense. I mean, it's just it's a great movie, like Titanic. You ever watch Titanic second or third time? I mean, you know the boat sinks. Like, you know the outcome, and you're like, this is really tense. There's a lot of drama with this thing. That's how I felt watching these highlights of these. It's just wonderful. This yesterday was so much fun. And the penalty kicks, I will argue, some of these arguments that are against penalty kicks. Well, I mean, you wouldn't decide an NFL game between kickers. Kickers, you could argue we should abolish in football. Kickers, are your worst athletes usually. These are your best athletes after extended extra time. Everybody's fatigued. Everybody's out of subs. All right, let's get our great goal scorers. Use your skill. To me, it's one of my favorite things in sports. I'm not bothered by it. I'm enamored with it. I love it. Herdline News around the corner.
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24: You know, it's interesting. You can roll your eyes at LeBron leaving the Lakers, joining AD, and LeBron and AD go to the Warriors. But think about the West. So put San Antonio and Oklahoma City in their own category. Let's talk about third place in the West. Nuggets. Kind of beat up, getting older. I think they're moving off Jamal Murray. Who's your second scoring option? Houston. Will Amen Thompson ever develop as an offensive player? KD's a year older. I'm not sure his teammates like him. Fred VanVleet off an injury. He was old to begin with. Clippers. Kawhi's going to Toronto. Portland. A Ja Morant Dame backcourt. Scary. Minnesota. LaMelo Ball and Ant could hate each other by February. I mean, I look around. What Lakers, they're going to take a step back. I mean, you can laugh all you want, but if I got Yaxel, Pods, Draymond, Porzingis, AD, LeBron, Steph, they're going to vie for third for a year. Not 2 years, but for a year, oh, they'll vie for third place. Now, they need to be good for 10 months, not 10 years. Can this group of guys be good for 10 months? And by the way, let's say they all play 58 games. All right. Can they, you know, I mean, it's going to be, you know, LeBron will play one night with Steph. Steph will play with Draymond. Like, I'm not saying they're beating OKC and San Antonio. That's the top of the mountain. But that roster, add Porzingis, Yaxel, Moody off the bench. I don't know. I think it's pretty interesting. I think they'll vie for third for a year. 10-year plan, I'll take the Lakers. 10-month plan, I'd take the Warriors. J-Mac with the news.
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28: This is the Herdline News.
9: All right, I know you touched on this earlier, this Bill Simmons report that LeBron could possibly go to San Antonio.
24: It'd be fun.
9: I mean, I don't know. Simmons is pushing this idea. Now, it was, to be fair to him, since he's your guy, it came out before LeBron and the Lakers parted ways. But his theory is, hey, the Spurs need a veteran. LeBron, it wouldn't be ring chasing because, you know, the Spurs needed him. Yeah, that's what they said about Kevin Durant with the Warriors.
24: This is my take. If I own the Spurs or run the Spurs, I'm not letting LeBron get credit for Wemby's first title. They're going to be their favorites anyway. I'm not letting LeBron and Rich Paul get credit for Wemby's first title. I'm just telling you, as an owner, I got to be loyal to Wemby. As a GM, I'm not doing that to Wemby. So that's why San Antonio doesn't work. You're not going to let, when these guys win, either next year or the year after, you want the history of this franchise. I mean, do you think Wemby wants that? He may say publicly, interesting. This is Wemby's franchise. If you bring LeBron in, it's calculated. Everything is planned. I mean, you've seen all the story breaks today with LeBron. I mean, you know how the game is.
9: Yeah, listen, everybody's putting out their take. You know, you liked him and Bronny to Miami. I liked him staying with the Lakers. Simmons is now saying Spurs. This is just opinion. I personally agree with you. There's zero chance of this. I'm still stunned that LeBron's walking away from the Lakers.
24: First of all,
9: he has a better option.
24: First of all,
9: like,
24: he's not walking away.
9: Well, he's unhappy that the Lakers didn't show him the money that he wanted.
24: No, he's not walking away. He's been shown the door.
9: Well, nicely.
24: Right. Let's not get this.
9: He could have come back at $15 million a year. Could he not? You don't think the Lakers would have done that?
24: They need to spend every penny on wing defenders and somebody to protect the rim.
9: Well, but those guys don't exist. You can't just say, hey, let's give that guy $15 million.
24: The Lakers let him walk away as they were holding the door open. That's what happened.
9: All right, let's move back to the World Cup and the curious Germany-Paraguay questionable issue there in overtime. Extra time, sorry. So Germany appeared to score a banger of a header goal here.
24: Yeah.
9: But upon VAR review, they said that a Germany player connected with the goalie.
24: Yeah.
9: And you see there's clearly a contact there, but the Germany keeper flops.
24: Yeah, I
9: don't
24: like that.
9: Let's be real.
24: I didn't like
9: this
24: call.
9: The arm is not extended. This was terrible. Your thoughts?
24: I didn't like it. I thought it's a very big, strong goalie, and he flopped. I mean, guys that big and strong don't fall over like that. Yeah. He obviously was trying to draw something.
9: It worked.
24: I did not like that call. VAR just goes to show that replay systems aren't perfect. I would not have called that.
9: Yeah, and it's a disservice to Germany. You know, again, the Paraguay keeper, this is what's happening now. It's like, I think they call it like a meat grinder where you just shove everybody around the goalie, you block
24: it. And it gets physical. Now, you're not supposed to mess with a goalie, but I will say it gets physical. On corner kicks. Like, and I mean, like, stuff that would be whistled in the NBA or the NFL as pass interference. It gets handsy and grabby, but you're not supposed to mess with a goalkeeper.
9: But, like, if you watch in the NBA column, when you extend the arm driving, it's very clear that it's a charge. If you don't extend the arm, you're fine. I don't see the German player extending the arm.
24: Well,
9: I see, like, contact. And
24: the Paraguay goalie, 6'6". This is not the contact that would knock him down.
9: Totally.
24: In my opinion.
9: And then Germany, of course, loses in PKs. They're out. I don't know if you saw their manager was like, no, I'm not stepping down. I'll be back. He's got a great team. They didn't play a great game in Collins. Remember they won their opener 7-1? They just dismember Curaçao. And everybody's like, oh, Germany, you know. They didn't look great in the games after that. They just did not overwhelm opponents. They need to come back to beat Ivory Coast. I believe they lost to Ecuador in a shocker. And now you drop this one in PKs. Really tough result for Germany. All right, final story. Let's go to the NFL and the San Francisco 49ers. Very exciting time. Mike Evans has returned to practice. He is, remember, he was injured last year in Tampa. He returns to the practice field. He's been unguardable, according to Kyle Juszczyk. Here's the 49ers fullback on his new wide receiver teammate.
4: Mike has been so impressive, and that's saying so much because we were expecting so much. You know, this is a guy, you know, we all say he's a bona fide Hall of Famer. What was it, 9 or 10, 11 straight 1,000-yard seasons? So, like, your expectations are already high, and I feel like he's already exceeded that. He has been unguardable at practice. Red zone has been an absolute problem, and what a great guy. Like, what a great teammate. I think everyone has already enjoyed his presence so much, and I think he's going to be an incredible leader for that room, and it's hard to imagine a better addition than Mike has been so far.
24: Well, they've got great, old, brittle, expensive players, and he's another one. So that's what he is, and I mean, him a lot.
9: They got Kittle. Hopefully, Ricky Pearsall can stay healthy because he's a stretch-the-field guy. He is twitchy. I like that trio, Kittle, Evans, Pearsall. Mm-hmm. Problem is, like you said, McCaffrey's old, Trent Williams is old, Evans is old, Kittle's getting up there.
24: Greenlaw. Injuries. Yeah,
9: I don't know. I mean, if you had to ask me a team that made the playoffs that won't, I would probably go Niners.
24: Yeah, same. J-Mac with the news.
28: Well, that's the news.
21: And thanks for stopping by.
28: The Herd Line News.
24: So I loved all this drama. There was so much. The Lakers now can add players and add salaries. And, you know, be careful about, I mean, Josh Hart was incredibly valuable for the New York Knicks. Josh Hart. right? You think of it as a rebounder and a defensive guy. Lou Dort was incredibly valuable last couple of years for Oklahoma City. You know, the new NBA, the Lakers have their star. He's what, 27, 28 years old. The Warriors have theirs. He's 37, 38 years old. So the Warriors are going to double down on the old guys, and the Lakers want to get younger. We all knew, every single one of you watching that's a Laker fan, watching or listening, you all knew they had to get younger, faster, rim protector, wing defenders. Lakers had the slowest pace in the league last year, and LeBron was the slowest player. So like they just have to get more athletic. And a lot of times in sports, and there's clarity. Oklahoma City and San Antonio create clarity. I mean, if you watched Oklahoma City during the draft, what do? They want to get bigger. Oklahoma City, just think about this, Laker fans. Wemby, what did the Spurs draft? J-Mac said, more size. Oklahoma City had two bigs. What did they draft? More size. You think the Lakers can go into a season with DeAndre Ayton as the answer? You got to get bigger. The league's getting bigger. Giannis, Heat, bigger. Cavs have two bigs. Celtics seeking bigs. Knicks have three guys with size. You got DeAndre Ayton, a moody offensive-leaning guy. Like, you got to go get big. So, and I found through the years, NBA fans are different than baseball fans. Baseball fans are a little older, in my opinion, wiser. Football fans are all about winning and winning players. Basketball fans get caught up in shoes and hype and apparel. I mean, I had somebody come to me the other day in Chicago. They got to sign Ja Morant with the Bulls. He'll fill the place. And I said, they've led the NBA in attendance like 8 of the last 9 years. Ticket sales aren't the problem. Functional winning players are. I mean, in Portland, they're all arguing, oh, Ja Morant. Scoot, Ja Morant, Dame, Drew Holiday. That sound like a championship backcourt? What are you doing? But NBA style matters, aesthetic matters. So the Lakers did not need a 41-year-old guy that's not really going to defend, can't protect the rim, decent rebounder when he feels like it, going to give you about 65 games, really great historic asset. They didn't need LeBron's game. And they don't need his name. They sell out anyway. So the Lakers are going to come back down to earth a little bit. They're going to go 53 wins to about 43. But it's just take a step back, two step forward, you're going to be fine. But I think it's an exciting time. I like the architecture of building teams. I love the draft. I love the NBA draft. I really love the NFL draft. You know, most of my sources in this business are general managers. I like this team building stuff. So let's go get a center. Let's go get a wing defender. You just drafted the kid out of Baylor. He's a long athletic guy on the wing. That's a start. I mean, who knows? Maybe the Warriors have to move off one of their young guys. If they bring AD and LeBron in, you can get into that. And maybe you could get Yaxel or something. I don't know. A lot of options here. It's a tough day for J-Mac. What's he going to do with that LeBron Laker Beach jersey? Got about six of them, all worthless now.
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0: It's breaking news in the NBA, and LeBron James will not be going back to the Los Angeles Lakers. Multiple reports saying that LeBron and his representatives have informed the team that he will not return for a ninth season in LA, won an NBA title in 2020. In fact, the Lakers released a statement thanking LeBron for his eight seasons, saying he will always be a cherished member of the Lakers family. What's next for LeBron? The Warriors have interest, according to reports over the last few days. An NBA insider, Chris Haynes, says the Cavaliers have an interest in bringing LeBron back for a third stint with the team. But again, LeBron James informing the Lakers he will not return for a ninth season in L.A. The Portland Trailblazers and center Robert Williams agreed to terms on a three-year deal worth $44 million. At Wimbledon, four-seeded American Ben Shelton lost in five sets in first-round play. And at the World Cup, Norway leads the Ivory Coast 1-0 at the half. France faces Sweden at 5 o'clock Eastern. Mexico against Ecuador at 9 o'clock Eastern time. I'm Dan Beyer.
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3: Draymond Green of the Warriors has declined his roughly $28 million option to become a free agent. Again, doesn't mean he's leaving. What he is doing is signaling to you and I, LeBron and AD may be Warriors. I like this move.
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3: Okay, here we go. Welcome in hour three to Tuesday. Channing Frye, NBA champ, knows LeBron well, just went golfing with LeBron. He'll be joining us in 15 minutes. So there is a term, if you've not heard, LeBron and the Lakers have split. Lots of stories now about LeBron having a big market. Many teams very interested. Whatevs. So there is a term out there. It's called quiet firing. It's when a company wants to move off an employee, but they don't want it to get ugly. They don't want to burn bridges. So they create an environment. Said company creates an environment where, you know, the employee, the manager, doesn't feel as valued. So the Lakers over the last several months, listen, we'll get to your contract, LeBron, but first things first, Austin Reeves deal. Well, we'll get to your deal. Okay. We just got the Austin Reeves deal done. We got to go get a big, and it's a free agent for the next 48 hours. So we'll get to you. But we got to get the Austin Reeves done. Okay, now we got to get the big. And then these employees like, oh, I'm getting the real here. I'm getting what this is. And then you allow the employee to leave and publicly win the press conference, win the day, win the moment. You don't want that person out there bad-mouthing you. You don't want Rich Paul bad-mouthing you. You have deals to do. So you may, it's a quiet firing. That's what the Lakers did. It's the right thing, the smart thing to do. They have so many needs beyond a 41-year-old who's still very, very good. Great player. But it's like, hey, we're going to get to Austin first. Well, LeBron knows he's better than Austin and healthier. And then we got to get a big Durin. Walker Kessler, got to have a rim protector. And then over time, you know who you're not hearing say anything? J.J. Redick. Because he's in a weird spot. LeBron's his guy, intellectually, basketball, they respect each other. He's not talking, he. And if he is, it'll be a PR thing. Oh, boy, this is tough. May have to shut it down for a few days to get over this. So there's a lot of people, LeBron's not a bad guy. No, I have a lot of friends who are Laker fans, they don't like LeBron. That's the crazy thing. All my friends who are Laker fans love Magic. Respected Kareem. Love Worthy. Love Byron Scott. Love Cooper. I mean, cried on the Kobe death. I mean, still to this day, hurts. Never really LeBron fans. And I'm not saying that's a small number. I would say half of the people I know in Los Angeles that are massive Laker fans, most are season ticket holders. They were not big LeBron fans. They thought he was calculated, political, and I mean, And my friends are big sports fans. SC fan, Laker fan, Dodger fan. They've been in L.A. their entire lives. Love Shaq, Kobe. I mean, D-Fish. Loved all of them. Not really big LeBron fans for a lot of reasons. So Nick Wright earlier on LeBron leaving the Lakers.
2: There is a more than 50% chance that the best teammate Luka Doncic has in his entire career with the Lakers is 40-year-old LeBron James last year. And they didn't maximize the roster then. Now it's some pipe dream that because we have cap space, we're going to maximize it. Nobody, the last all-NBA player, Colin, to hit free agency was in 2019. Cap space is not how you build a team anymore, but good luck. God bless, Lakers.
3: Now, Nick and I will disagree on this. Now, the Lakers were a mess before LeBron got there. He deserves all the love in the world. They did him a lot of solids. They drafted Bronny. They acquired Westbrook. They hired his podcast partner as head coach. I mean, when he got to town, they got rid of all these, you know, Kyle Kuzmas and Lonzo Balls and Brandon Ingram. They flushed them all out. They did LeBron a million solids. And LeBron forever had signed one-year deals in the NBA when he was in his prime. Well, now he's not. And the Lakers had a deal for him. Here's the door. We're showing it to you. We'll let you win the day. You know, you can leak all you want to reporters about the offers that are pouring in. Yeah. I mean, sure, Cleveland would like him. I mean, they, you know, it's Cleveland. I mean, like, you know, you, I mean, seriously, I'm not trying to be rude, but I mean, what are the Cavs ever done without LeBron? They had a really talented team in the Jordan years and they couldn't do anything. So I think it's, and you, I know what you're thinking today. Oh, you're banging on Rich Paul. No, I'm not. Rich is a friend. He's great. He does a great job. But there is a game that you have to play. You don't have to play it in the NFL. In the NFL, owners, GM, shield, they don't care. It's not a players' league. Tom Brady was taking pay cuts. I mean, Belichick struggled to give him a game ball. That's the league. Get over it. But basketball is individual. It's a me, not a we. Take care of the players, players' league. And LeBron did whatever he wanted forever, left the Heat, didn't call D-Wade reportedly. Whatever, I defended him forever. But it was time. It'll be rough for a year, just like when the Lakers made the right decision to stay with Kobe. Shaq wasn't as committed. You knew you had to, for a couple years, you had to deal with it, that Shaq was going to go and he was going to win big titles. Then you get Gasol and you're like, yeah, it was the right move. This is the right move. It's not going to feel like the right move next year. Because the Warriors, if they get AD, Porzingis, Steph, Draymond, LeBron, it's going to be fun. That is a Christmas Day team that I would flip off the NFL if it was a bad game. I'd be like, I got to see the old guys. Okay, I got to spend 4 or 5 minutes on this. I love America. I am over everybody in America complaining about penalty kicks. Yesterday was the best day of soccer, North American soil all time. And just playing continuous overtimes causes the athletes to get exhausted and the overall product to drop. You play regulation. And if you're tied, you go into 2 15-minute normal soccer of extra time. A third more. The athletes are playing in the summer heat. They're exhausted. It's only after that you go to penalty kicks, which is maximum drama, maximum energy, maximum tension, using your greatest goal scores. Stop with the NFL comp. Well, it'd be like ending a game with field goal kickers. They're the worst athletes on the roster. These are the best. And the goalies are great. The players are exhausted by the time you get to penalty kicks. If you just kept playing the regular way, that's what hockey does. Like we should ever follow hockey's advice. Hockey, you just keep playing. So your overtime in hockey can be longer than the actual game. Insanely idiotic. This stuff is great. Teams are out of subs. They're absolutely exhausted. So you basically go to the greatest goal scorers you have against these world-class goalies, and you have it out. It's fantastic. If it was up to me, I'd do regulation 12 to 15 minutes, and then I'd go right to penalty kicks. I don't need all the extra soccer. Remember, college football and pro football, for years they've all been tweaking overtimes because you're trying to reach a conclusion. And all you married guys, let me simplify. Put the camera right on me. I'm going to simplify this for all of you. You ever sat there and your wife asked you two or three times over the course of a day to take the garbage out? And you get busy and you don't do it. And then about 4 or 5 o'clock before dinner, she takes the bag, cinches it up, and puts it right in front of the garage door or the door in front of the garbage cans. Why is your wife doing that? To heighten the drama and reach a conclusion, because the other way didn't work. The reason you go to PKs after regulation, after 15 minutes of extra time, after another 15 minutes of extra time is the athletes are fatigued. World Cups are in the summer. Now we're going to have them in Qatar. Athletes get hurt when they're fatigued. You in the NFL for years, they don't want long overtimes because it affects the next outcome. In these, the way soccer's been created, these European leagues, these South American leagues, the schedules are exhausting. You don't want them to just keep playing. They don't wear skates. Where the skates do a lot of the work, and so does the ice. You're running around on a huge field. You're creating conclusions. By the way, Messi's only World Cup win came on penalty kicks. Italy, 2006, penalty kicks. Brazil, 94, penalty kicks. By the way, the greatest moment in the history of American men's or women's soccer, in my opinion, was decided on penalty kicks. Roll this boring tape.
5: She was so cool and composed, and she comes up and approaches it with her left foot and sends it into the side netting, and no keeper in the world is going to save that kick.
6: For the second time, the United States has won the Women's World Cup, and Brandi Chastain gets the gamer in the PK.
3: Whoa, that was boring. Could barely get through that. Needed a couple of Red Bulls to get through the tape. Americans, don't jump on board every 4 years to this thing and try to figure out rigidity, compromise, do it my way. I mean, good God, baseball puts a man on base. They want to reach a conclusion. I mean, in Hollywood, they don't want to make a movie over 2 hours and 5 minutes. Reach a conclusion. Penalty kicks. You're not doing, they don't, well, Colin, it's not soccer. They didn't add a helmet or bats. It's soccer. You kick with your foot. One guy can use his hands. Ball goes in the net more than the other team, you win. That's soccer, champ. Penalty kicks are amazing. It's heightened drama. I don't want my athletes out of gas playing another 30 minutes because you know what happens statistically when you do that? You get fewer great shots on goal. That's the problem with athletes in the summer heat. They just keep playing and they keep playing and they keep playing. When you go to these extra time sessions, you'll find statistically you get fewer great opportunities. The athletes are shot. This is a great opportunity. This is energy. This is anxiety. This is drama. This is sudden death. I thought yesterday was the greatest day of soccer in my life that I'd ever watched, and the United States didn't play. I went this morning and I watched YouTube capsules, YouTube highlights of games. I already knew the outcome. I already know who won the game. And that was nerve-wracking. Hey, you ever watch a movie that's so good you watch it again and you're like, kind of freaking out still. You're like, man, that's what we watched yesterday. It's unbelievable. Netherlands, very disappointed. Europe, very disappointed with outcomes.
7: I mean, who's ever watched Titanic more than once? Raise your hand if you had. You knew the boat sank. Why'd you watch it? Anxiety, drama, building, finality. 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
11: All right, a lot going on in the world of sports. 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
10: When is that?
11: Serena Williams update. Dan Beyer has it all for you right now.
12: That is right, Stu. We'll start at Wimbledon. Why not? Serena Williams able to force a third set, winning that second set tiebreak in her return to action at the All England Club. So tied up at a set apiece against 20-year-old Maya Joint. Joint grabbed the first game of the third set, but they remain on serve in that third set. Serena Williams tied in her match. Different story on the gentleman's side for 4-4 senior American Ben Shelton. He was upset in five sets today, losing that fifth set in a tiebreaker 11-9. Second seed Alexander Zverev won in four sets. Let's get to the NBA action. Free agents starting at 6 o'clock Eastern time tonight, but a lot's been going on, including LeBron James informing the Lakers that he will not return to the team and will play elsewhere next season. LeBron responded to the Lakers post on social media and thanked the team, adding he tried to add to the greatness and legacy of the franchise. Now, The Athletic is reporting James Harden is waiting to resign with the Cavaliers to give the team flexibility so they can try and sign LeBron. Cavs are reportedly interested in a second reunion, but a third stint for LeBron in Cleveland. The other big news that broke within the past hour, the LA Clippers are trading forward Kawhi Leonard to the Toronto Raptors for Brandon Ingram, Grady Dick, two first-round picks, a pick swap, and two second-round selections. ESPN broke the news. NBA insider Chris Haynes says that Kawhi is going to sign a contract extension that will keep him in Toronto through the 2028-2029 season. Trailblazers and Robert Williams agreed to terms on a three-year deal worth $44 million. Trained to push past the pain. Not athletes, just people. Trafficked every day right here in the United States. Sometimes by someone they

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1: We will get to Bordop Ricardo's list of 50 shows that are better than Breaking Bad. It's absurd. We finish every show with that. We need a new list soon. We're getting towards the end of his. I have a topic sheet every single day here. And today's is lengthy. There's a lot of stuff going on. I got 2 pages of topics here. Mm. I have no idea whose topic this is, and I'm just wondering why it's on the topic sheet.
0: Okay.
1: The Miami Heat are interested in Cam Spencer per at Greg Slyvander?
0: Slyvander.
1: Whatever. I mean, why is it there? And who is Cam Spencer? And who is Greg?
0: Cam Spencer is famously the brother of Pat Spencer, a very good lacrosse player.
1: Oh.
0: What does that have to do with the Miami Heat? Well, they're both in the NBA now, and they're both pretty decent NBA players. Cam Spencer, probably the better of the two. He's been having a time in Memphis under the guise of, you know, anonymity.
1: Okay.
2: So I put this on the topic sheet because we've seen the Miami Heat fans go from saying, hey, LeBron might be coming to Miami, and now all of a sudden, there's never been a bigger, more drastic pivot where you're talking about Tim Hardaway Jr., you're talking about Dean Wade, and now you're talking about Cam Spencer to fill out a roster.
0: Now, while I don't believe they will get Cam Spencer, allow me to defend the Heat's potential interest in Cam Spencer. I mean, the guy, yes, of course, nobody really knew who he was. Pat Spencer from the Golden State Warriors was the more popular guy. But this guy, and I'm just talking because I'm trying to figure out his finest statistics really quickly.
1: Yeah.
0: He shot, I believe, 45% from three last year.
1: But you're not sure.
0: I'm not sure right now at the very moment,
1: right.
0: But I'm getting there.
1: Okay.
0: He shot 44.9% from three, and for his career as a 44% shooter. The problem is he's on such a friendly deal. He's getting $2 million for the next, I think, 3 years, at least 2 years.
1: Yeah.
0: So I don't see why the Memphis Grizzlies would get rid of him. But that's way more information about Cam Spencer than you wanted.
1: I spend most of the show looking at Mikey A. That yawn you just tried to disguise. I noticed it. I saw it, and we deserve it.
3: I mean, this is a segment all about somebody trying to convince themselves of something that isn't real.
0: Allow me to remind
3: trying to convince himself of all the Miami Heat players they're going to get, and
1: right.
3: Ricardo convincing himself of all the shows that are better than Breaking Bad.
1: I'm just trying to convince myself if it's worthy of being on our topic sheet. That's
0: well,
1: all.
0: And I just want to remind you who put it on the topic sheet.
1: Yes.
0: Not me.
1: Taylor did, yes. But Taylor's right. It seems like Heat fans are desperate, right?
0: I mean, it's just a pivot from LeBron James to Cam Spencer might be the largest pivot in history.
2: Stu, I drove past the Heat Arena today.
1: Yeah, did you?
2: And I saw Heat fans dancing at the prospect of getting Bradley Beal, and I looked up Bradley Beal. He played 6 games last season, and this is the savior for the Miami Heat franchise.
0: The real deal, Bradley Beal.
1: But Heat culture, Taylor. I mean, can make a star out of anybody. Right?
0: Wow, BoJack Horseman, is that on your list? Oh, wait, there's only 10 left.
1: Let's go. We're at number 10. We are at number 10. Bordop Ricardo, who has terrible gambling advice, has an even worse list. Of 50
0: well
1: shows.
0: Said. Well said.
1: Thank you. 50 shows better than Breaking Bad. Why don't you recap yesterday's 5 shows for us, Ricardo, before we get to today's?
4: All right, so we started yesterday at 15.
1: Yeah.
4: We went with Generation Kill.
1: Oh, God.
4: 14. We Own the City.
1: Mm-hmm.
4: 13, Succession.
1: All right.
4: 12, Avatar The Last Airbender.
1: Terrible.
4: 11, Veep.
1: Yep.
4: And we're starting today at 10.
1: All right, so this is very exciting.
0: Not any really. Movie with Airbender in the title, I'm not a fan.
1: Can't do it.
4: Izzy, if you sit down and watch it with your nephews, you're going to love it, and they're going to love it. Like, trust me, man. It is one of the greatest series ever
0: made. We're more of a Pixar family, but okay.
3: Listen, Airbender wants to play well. That's it. That's all you need to know.
1: Let's try and do this. Sit down and watch that one with your nephews, and then watch Breaking Bad with your nephews and see which ones they like better. Okay.
0: Man, okay.
4: It's
0: going to be a tough one.
1: Let's get to number 10. Go ahead, Bordop Ricardo. Number 10, the 10th show, according on his top 50 list of shows that are better than Breaking Bad. It's absurd. Go ahead.
4: Number 10 is Arrested Development.
1: Wow.
5: That's a good show.
1: Absolutely true. It's a great show.
3: First three seasons were amazing.
4: Yes.
5: There were no other seasons.
1: Agreed. Izzy, you're saying True, it deserves to be number 10, or True, it's better than Breaking Bad?
5: It's better than Breaking Bad. It has influenced my life way more than Breaking Bad. I quote that show on the daily.
1: Okay. On the daily. Okay.
3: You found the pee.
1: If you did, I wouldn't know. Let's go to number 9.
4: Number 9 is The Corner.
5: It sounds like I've seen it, but I'm not sure.
1: It sounds like a good show. Never heard of it. It
3: sounds like an episode of The Wire.
1: Yeah.
5: It sounds like where Stu Gatz used to get his weed.
4: Funny you say that, Mikey. It is the prequel of The Wire, you can sort of say. The spiritual prequel.
5: Oh, yeah.
1: It's the corner of Hillside Avenue. And
5: just a little knock and somebody opens it.
1: It's called the tie door, yeah. I never saw the guy, I just saw his hand, and he never saw me, he just saw my hand. That's it.
5: Probably a lot of stems in there, huh?
1: And seeds. Yeah. Number 8.
4: Chernobyl.
1: Wow, what a show.
3: Okay.
1: A show, Mikey.
3: Chernobyl? This is the one I've been waiting on, okay? Because this could be better than Breaking Bad. The only problem is it's 5 episodes total, ever. Mm. And that's all they'll ever be.
1: Right.
3: So I don't call it's got an asterisk. Yes, it's probably better than Breaking Bad. No, it's not a
5: TV show.
3: Let's
5: be real. We can do without a couple seasons of Breaking Bad. We can condense that show a little bit.
1: But that is lofty praise. Disagree. It's the first show where Mikey's like, you know what? That could be better than Breaking Bad. Could be.
5: I agree with Mike. It's easier to make a 5 episode on it about an actual event into a great show, but they did a good job with it.
1: What's it about?
3: Chernobyl.
1: Thank you. Number 7.
4: Number 7. Deadwood.
5: I have medication for that now. I don't think I've ever seen one either.
3: Don't even say anything. Just go to the next one.
1: Yep.
3: That was perfect. Go to the next
1: Number 6, please.
4: Seinfeld.
5: Oh, man.
1: Now we're talking.
5: I actually disagree with that one.
1: Really?
5: I feel like Breaking Bad has had more influence on my life than Seinfeld, believe it or not. I think the one thing on Seinfeld that I quote all the time is, they know how to take the reservation, but they don't know how to hold the reservation, which really is the key to the reservation.
1: Yes.
5: That's about it.
2: So it seems like Ricardo's doing best shows of all time, and it seems like Izzy's doing most influential on his life shows.
3: Through his life.
1: Yes, because he's quoted Arrested Development, therefore it's better than Breaking Bad.
5: Yeah, of course. I laughed so hard at Arrested Development, I didn't really laugh.
1: Listen, I quote Chernobyl. Chernobyl. I quote that show every single day. It doesn't mean it's better than Breaking Bad. You love that. He wanted to end right there.
5: I do. I just want to go home.
1: I thought there was another show. We're at it now. We got 5. Arrested Development, The Corner, Chernobyl, Deadwood. There's medication for that. And Seinfeld.
5: Oh, what a list.
1: Yes. We have 5 more to go, thankfully. We're on to a new list. Oh, man. Mikey, spend your entire week trying to find us a new list to finish off each show, okay? All right. 50 shows better than Arrested Development. That's your favorite show of all time, is he?
5: It's got Veep and Arrested Development are right up there.
1: Huh, interesting. I think Arrested Development is a good show. I think Chernobyl is right up there with any show I've ever seen.
5: What's it about?
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26: I'm Dan Patrick, and this is Above the Noise. When you look at Dusty May's resume, it's easy to understand why the Mavericks were intrigued. He took Florida Atlantic to a Final Four, then needed just two seasons at Michigan to turn the Wolverines into national champs. That kind of turnaround gets attention on all levels, especially from an NBA team looking for a complete change of culture. The problem is history. History is not on the side of college coaches making the jump. Over the last 30 years, names like John Beilein, Fred Hoiberg, Reggie Theus, Mike Montgomery, Lon Kruger, Rick Pitino, John Calipari all tried it. Most of them failed. The exceptions? Billy Donovan and Brad Stevens. That doesn't mean Dusty May is doomed before he coaches a game. Every situation is different. Every roster is different. And every coach has his own strengths. But when a move has this much history working against it, it's fair to call it what it is. For Dallas, this wasn't a safe hire. It's a big swing. I'm Dan Patrick, and this is Above the Noise.
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2: Zocos forever!
4: And right now, I just saw a close-up of Mbappe. You got France and Sweden. Break out your Swedish meatballs.
2: Yeah, hope you're having a Norway sort of day. A LeBron James sort of day. A Kawhi Leonard sort of day.
4: Man,
2: there's lots to get to.
18: There's two other sides to that. A Lakers and Clippers sort of day.
2: Yeah, my goodness.
4: Depends on how you look at it, right?
2: So many things going on. We got prizes to give away. Last one standing. We're Covino and Rich on Fox Sports Radio, and we be rocking out.
4: Let's go.
2: We got Danny G here. I heard Brian about LeBron. He was like, boo, boo, boo, man, boo.
18: That's not what I said at all. I said, man, let me help you spend that money.
2: Yeah, it is
18: some
2: exciting,
18: players
2: right?
18: To sit next to Luka.
2: Yeah, like what happens next? And you still got Bronny, which is exciting if you're a LeBron James fan and you just root for the underdog.
18: Yeah, he's the face of the Lakers G League.
2: He's got his guaranteed money, though. And, of course, Iowa Spam is here. What up, Iowa Spam?
4: Hey,
19: hello.
4: Buddy.
19: Spam for all. Spam
2: that's right.
4: All.
23: Are you sure? I thought I heard Danny crying.
2: Yeah, I
23: boo hoo hoo.
2: I heard him.
23: Boo hoo.
2: And of course, Perfetta's hanging out.
23: Hey, Chris.
2: He'll be competing with all of us in Last One Standing, perfect. Plus giving you updates on the World Cup and
18: I think
2: NBA
18: Rich was,
2: and more.
18: Rich was crying during that the home run, the Little League home run against his Mets.
2: Yo, that was. By the way,
18: inside the Parker.
2: People are saying that you brought him up, Danny. So don't blame me. They're saying that play defines the 2026 Mets.
23: Dude, you know what people are saying? Soto's out at the end of the year. Our boy Jason Smith is even saying that. Yeah,
2: he's got the scoop.
18: Rich, that was so bad in your Mets outfield, I thought it was AI when I first saw the play.
2: You know, Soto misplays a bounce in Toronto where they gave Bichette a nice welcome. Bo Bichette, a nice little, hey, welcome home. But Soto misplays a ball, and then Ewing's in center, tries to come over and back him up, and then he kicks the ball.
18: Flies out his glove.
2: It was a straight-up little league home run. It was a single that is a home run.
23: Yeah, Rich. Yeah. Coach Rich would bench his six-year-olds if they made a play like that.
2: Make a play like that, you're sitting on the bench, kids.
23: You know, the Mets are doing this. It's horrible. So you got baseball. You got big moves in the NBA. You got lots of exciting
18: shootouts
23: soccer.
18: In soccer.
23: Yeah, and we're broadcasting live from the Fox Sports Radio studio. If you miss any of today's show, any show this week, you know, the worldwide leaders of the WNBA, Covino and Rich. 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Thanks for streaming live, and let's let the wild rumpus start.
2: Isn't social media just a funny bird?
23: It really is.
2: On National Social Media Day, so I got to ask, were you on Friendster? MySpace was my first, but there were people that were on Friendster first.
23: I was a hot or not kind of guy. It said hot. 9.5. Oh, yeah, I was on Friendster. I didn't have many friends, but I was on Friendster.
2: Friendster was the OG.
23: I was a big MySpace dude. I was putting chicks in my top eight.
2: I thought MySpace in its prime was the most fun we ever had on social media.
23: It was. I'll put you in my top eight.
2: Facebook's for, like, you know, keeping up with your parents and friends and family. Instagram is where I'm at most of the time. X is for faceless trolls, and TikTok's for the younger kids and scrolling, right?
23: You say X is for faceless trolls. However, our clip about the WNBA Caitlin Clark getting fouled got like 700 retweets the other day. And our Instagram clip about Sophie Cunningham has like hundreds of thousands of views.
18: Yeah, well, I love following sports on X.
23: I was going to say, X is like a big smack-talking medium for sports. That's
2: I'm saying is it's the one that I'm the least active on. The least active, and I will not respond to you.
18: That's because you're scared.
19: It's like a bus stop. Like, anybody can come and go.
2: Yeah,
19: nobody knows who you are.
2: If I want to see a replay,
23: of something, or if I heard, oh, you hear a Soto hit a bomb, I'll go to Twitter X to look it up. Or if there's a news, breaking news about, you know, something good or bad that happened in the world, I'll look it up on X. But I will engage with you and be the most interactive dude there ever was on Instagram or Facebook or TikTok, but I will never respond to some guy who's like, my name's Big Doggy 94, and his picture is like a Maserati. Like, I'm never going to reply to that guy in my life. Well,
1: that's the X culture, yeah, for sure.
23: A faceless,
1: formerly known as Twitter.
23: A faceless person will never get my response. But
1: I think,
23: hey,
1: as far as sports updates, X is the league leader. And yeah, then you get lots of great content and videos, especially our videos, at Covino and Rich on Instagram and Facebook and TikTok. As far as, like, where I scroll the most, probably, it might be TikTok nowadays. Especially, you know, TikTok is the league leader of, like, searches. Like, most young people... And some old people who live young people lives like me.
23: Yeah.
1: I live the life of a teenage 15-year-old girl. If you want to search something or see something, you go to TikTok as opposed to Google.
18: Mm-hmm.
1: And that's sort of the way the world works, because you just want to see the feedback or the clip. You want to see the footage of it. So I do like TikTok, although I'm not doing any
23: interestingly
1: funky dance moves.
18: NBA Twitter, Rich, has always been great, and it's been going nuts today.
23: Well, I'll tell you this. We're going to talk about LeBron right now, but it is interesting. You know how you could, but back in the day, now it's like most people have an iPhone or an Android. It's like 50-50. I'll judge you if you have an Android. I'm sorry. You ruined the group chat. But remember back in the day when everyone had a different phone?
1: Yeah.
23: Like, oh, someone had a Sidekick. Someone had
1: a
23: flip phone.
1: I'd be rolling around like, I was a Snake champion. I was playing Snake on my Nokia.
23: I think it says a lot about someone if you said, hey, what are you scrolling the most? Because we're all victim of the scroll. I'm Instagram, TikTok, and then I'll check Facebook to see, like, old classmates and family.
3: Same. I'm not on Snapface and all that.
23: But I guarantee the sports people around this building, I bet, that are, it's like X, and
1: it's
23: that's
1: X.
23: What they do,
1: yeah,
23: and I can't get with that for anything.
1: I mean, you should. You're the host of a very popular sports show.
5: Yeah, what did Indiana Jones once say?
9: X marks the spot.
1: Marks the spot.
23: Is that what he said? Okay. Well, you know what?
1: Twitter. He also says, it belongs in a museum.
5: Coronado is dead, and so are all of his grandchildren.
1: He said lots of cool things.
23: Didn't
1: man.
23: He tell Short Round to stop messing around?
1: He said, hey, stop messing around with that kid. Meanwhile, Short Round was throwing punches.
23: So, anyway, the Twitter X world, all social media.
1: But what the heck is National Social Media Day? Just another stupid day?
23: Of course. I was tying it into the fact that all social media today, you saw in everything, people talking about LeBron James informing the Lakers through his agent that he does not intend to come back to the Lakers.
1: Wow.
23: And that is big news, because it's just step
1: huge
23: one.
1: News,
23: well, not
1: bro.
23: Step one. We've seen some signings around the NBA, but this is just another big piece of the puzzle.
1: Well, here's the update, though, because yesterday, you know, there was big time speculation. Danny G's been saying this for months. They were talking about the Big Four.
23: Yeah.
1: The Big Four would be LeBron James and AD. Mm-hmm. Like, they would get AD at Golden State. And of course, Draymond Green and Curry. And you think about that, it's like, wow, what a dream squad. I don't know if they're going to compete. They probably won't, because they're old, but they're going to sell a lot of tickets. Like, who's not going to want to see that?
23: Well,
1: right?
23: If anything,
1: and who's
23: Vito,
1: not going to want to beat them? Every young cat in the NBA, young man's league, looks at that like, we got to destroy them because they're the legends.
23: That's
1: right.
23: You brought up something without even, well, I guess you intended to say it, but my thought is this. If you go to see that team,
1: yeah,
23: you're crossing a bunch of names off the, oh, I want to see them live list.
1: Yeah, of course.
23: So while it is must watch and for other teams want to beat them, oh, okay. If you're a fan,
1: you're selling tickets.
23: No, yeah, but I'm saying if you're a fan and you're like, you know, I rarely got to see any of these guys in person. If the Golden State Warriors come to your hometown and you're in like Milwaukee, you're like, yo, I've never seen LeBron, Steph, Draymond, Jimmy Butler. Like, all these guys could very well be.
1: And they're checking off their own personal boxes of, I get to play with Steph. Steph gets to play with LeBron. LeBron gets to play with his boy, Draymond Green. Mm-hmm. He's reunited with Anthony Davis. So again, the Big Four. But as of today, they're saying if this goes down, because one piece has spoken, LeBron, they're going to try to keep Jimmy Butler. And I was just talking to Ian here about it. He's a big Golden State Warriors fan. They're going to try to keep Jimmy. He's no spring chicken, as your mom would say, but he's still,
23: He's still got some legs if he's healthy. He's still younger.
18: He's going to be ready to go from that ACL injury come February.
23: So that's big five. and that, you know, I'm not saying they're going to compete.
18: If they could keep him and still get AD.
23: I'm saying it's just going to be fun to see. And then in other big news, Kawhi back to the Raptors. So, like, there's
18: really
23: so many moves.
18: Don't forget that Cleveland and Miami are the other two teams that people obviously are connecting to LeBron immediately.
23: I'm not buying into that. Cleveland, maybe. But this Golden State Warriors thing has a lot of legs and a lot of juice behind it.
2: Of course.
23: I'm really thinking that might be the spot.
2: But what if there was an effort by Miami to say LeBron and Giannis?
19: LeBronis.
2: Yeah. Give away. Patent that.
23: If you've been sleeping under a rock and you don't use social media as often, he didn't announce where he's going. He just told the Lakers that, move on without me. I'm moving forward. And he secured his son's contract in the meantime. Which was a solid dad move, as people are saying.
2: Well, he didn't secure, but he gave the courtesy to let that happen before he made
23: let them
2: the,
23: believe that there was a chance of him staying before he moved on. Before he announced, he sort of ensured that Bronny was getting his guaranteed money. So Bronny's still a Laker. LeBron announced that he's moving forward. So LeBron is out. He's the number one dad. Bronny gets his $2.3 million, and we want to know your thoughts on that because that's exciting news. Regardless of them competing or not, like that's a must-see ticket.
18: And there's been talk about how the Warriors, the first thing they want to do is try to get LeBron right away because there's no guarantee that the Wizards are even going to be in the market to deal AD. That's what Anthony Davis wants. It's not what the Wizards want.
2: Well, right. Keep in mind, you're looking at, your defending champion Knicks that are going to be fun to watch. Other teams in the East are getting better. In the West, you still have Oklahoma City and San Antonio that can be really equally.
23: And Denver is good. That's the thing is they're not really going to compete. At least the obvious thought, especially when you saw like what the young dudes are doing in the NBA in this finals.
2: It's a pipe dream.
23: Most exciting finals in years. So you think, can these old dudes compete with those guys? I mean, the chances are probably not.
2: It's a pipe dream to think, what if they
23: but it'd be
2: were
23: fun
2: able
23: to watch.
2: To, right? Like, what if you told me, we're in the playoffs in round two, Golden State against Oklahoma City, and all of a sudden you're like, yo, these young dudes against like five future possible Hall of Famers?
23: Anything's possible, bro. I don't see it happening with guys like Wemby and Jalen Brunson. Everything we saw. I mean, those games were back and forth. Yeah. San Antonio was in the lead most of those games. They're too solid, too young, too hungry. We saw so many young players stepping up. I'm not sure. It's a young guys league. I'm not sure these old guys can compete, but it is going to be guaranteed exciting to see.
18: Do you think the Raptors with Kawhi again have a chance to come out of the East? Huge risk there with what they gave up. They're going to give them a 2-year extension, a lot of money. So you're parting with two first round picks and the players they gave and the chance that there's going to be some sort of repercussion about what happened with circumventing the salary cap, allegedly, which how long has that investigation been going on?
23: Yeah, it's so long that I forgot about it, Danny G. That's the truth. And we talk about this stuff every day. Like, I forgot about that storyline because it's been so long.
2: Well, according to Ramona Shelburne, there's no rush. So if you're expecting LeBron James by like end of day or like by this weekend, 4th of July, he's before he starts making his hot dogs and brisket, he's going to make a decision.
23: Might want to, though, because who doesn't want to start a holiday weekend with that good time feeling of a new start?
2: I know you and I.
23: A lot of announcements are made before a big weekend so that way they could celebrate with their friends and family.
2: Didn't you and I, not to make it about us, but I feel like there was a year where we had a contract and it was given to us right before a holiday weekend.
23: Yeah,
2: and it really
23: people
2: is.
23: Want to get things done.
2: But, I mean, this is, I think there's an urgency where it's like, all right, well, if LeBron James signs somewhere, then that would maybe indicate others wanting to or not. Like, maybe other players like, oh, wow, all right, LeBron really is. Wow, Golden State's done. Then it might start forcing those other pieces.
23: So,
2: it's like a party where someone's like, yo, you going? It's a terrible way to look at it, but sometimes
23: it's like a movie cast.
2: Yeah, all the time. How many times do they say, "Oh, well, this guy"? They lie and they tell everyone that the other person's
23: like,
2: in.
23: Well, Tom Cruise says he's in. Like, Tom's in. Well, then I'm in.
2: And then they tell the other. They tell Tom, "Oh yeah, Meryl Streep's in. Oh, she's in. Yeah,
23: well, then I'm in."
2: Yeah. So, I think LeBron landing somewhere just will move all the other pieces along. And it's wild to think that at his age, he could still make a ridiculous impact entering his 24th NBA season. That seems fake.
18: Let me ask you two the question that Bleacher Report posed immediately.
2: Bleacher Report.
18: Was LeBron's tenure for the Lakers successful?
23: Yeah, you know why? Because I'm one of those guys that lived through COVID. We all did. I mean, but I was like really in it. Rich and I were working at ESPN. We were there. We went through a lot. I almost died, you know. And when I look back and I watched that bubble, and we were way invested in that entire finals. I thought that to be one of the more difficult things, and a lot of people discredit that. I give them all the credit in the world for that championship. So I don't take that away from them at all. I think he got his championships there, and good for him, man. I think he had a great run with the Lakers. It wasn't what they had hoped for, but he still did his thing.
2: I mean, the
23: Take away the 2020 championship?
2: You can't. No, I'm with you. Believe it or not, you and I disagree on so much. I think 2020 should never be discounted as like
23: life was difficult.
2: The bubble chip.
23: Life period sucked. Imagine what they were going.
2: Jimmy Butler was making macchiatos. He started his coffee business. They were all stuck without their friends and family.
23: Happy face.
18: Also, you know the one thing, because I know it's low hanging fruit for haters to cling on to, but one thing that nobody talks about enough, the Lakers prior to the bubble were 52-19. That means they were the Thunder of that season. So it's not like they went into the bubble thing as a sub 500 team and they just, you know, got lucky.
2: It's not like the strike season where the Knicks made the finals as an 8 seed because it was like all defunct, you know?
18: No, I remember that season well. And with all the hardships of COVID, they did feel like one of the two top teams that NBA season.
2: And you know what, Danny? I give the bubble year equal credit. Here's the thought. LeBron. Am I wrong in saying he's won a championship for every team he's played for, right?
23: For every team. Two with Miami, one with Cleveland, one with the Lakers. Yeah. Which means, like, wherever he goes next,
2: there's a pressure.
23: There is a little bit of a pressure to leave your impact and make your mark.
2: Imagine that. Imagine he goes to Golden State and it's like old guy history. Like, they all just step it up.
23: That's why they would want to do it. I bet you, look, we're talking about the most competitive people in the world, right?
2: Yeah.
23: And we're talking about some all-time greats. We look at them like, we don't know. Old, great idea. They're old guys. They can't do it. I don't think there's a shadow of doubt in themselves that they could do it. They're like, yo, we could do it. We could be like the Voltron of old guy basketball and beat all these young cats.
2: Oh, of course they want to do it.

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0: All right, welcome back to the show. You know, I'm going to double down. You know how Sophie Cunningham doubled down on that finger point? And she's like, nah, I'm going to do it all day long. You want me to stop? I'm going to continue. I'm going to double down on what I said yesterday.
1: Well, you got an 11 against the 6? What are we doing? We're playing blackjack? No, let's go.
0: When we're talking about LeBron James,
1: double up.
0: Yeah, he's out. We don't know where he's going, but he told the Lakers that, you know, I'm move on without me. I'm good.
1: It's weird. He tweeted a glass of wine and a crab.
0: I did say yesterday that, you know, when you move any job, let alone in sports, you have this, especially with competitive people like him, this desire to prove your worth and you're rejuvenated. So
1: of course,
0: we are speculating on, yeah, but they're old. We got to factor in the rejuvenation that people feel when they're somewhere new and when there's new fans there to see them. And when they want to leave their impact on that organization. Yeah, he's an older LeBron, but he's going to come there with a different fire. So you got to factor that into, like, maybe that counteracts the old age that we're talking about. So it's Covino and Rich live from the Fox Sports Radio studio, and the Cup knockout round is now. 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The crown is yours.
1: And the excitement of the FIFA World Cup is now streaming live on Fox One, the official English streaming service, to catch every unforgettable moment.
0: English.
1: Fox One brings the action straight to your screen. Never miss a goal. 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We're talking all this NBA. We're going to go to all your phone calls. LeBron, what's next? Do we want a super powerful old team in Golden State? A reunion in Miami now with Giannis? That would be insane. So what does LeBron do? I know they've narrowed it down, Danny.
0: Oh, and by the way,
1: to three spots, right?
0: Mike, who runs this place, made a really good point.
2: Who?
0: I'm going to paraphrase what he said, but LeBron James is a victim of his own expectations, I guess, because Danny G, you said, how would we grade his time in LA? Rich said kind of mild. Meanwhile, what he did there is the same as what Giannis has done and what they've done in Denver. Yet we don't criticize that, right? It's just that we expect so much from LeBron that we look at it like, you only won one championship, when one championship is a hell of a lot in the league.
2: Yeah, would you call the Joker a failure?
0: Denver? Yeah, yeah. And so I got to give credit to Mike on that point, and it's true. It's like, no, it wasn't so mild. He came and he did his thing.
1: It's so funny you would say that. You're right. If Brock Purdy won my Niners one Super Bowl, or if, you know, Lindor won one World Series for the Mets, I would love them for the rest of my life. As Covino loves to point out, if you go to Citi Field or formerly Shea, they're still, you know, showing love to Daryl Strawberry and Gary Carter. So
2: the catch is, because it was COVID, and that's why some people want to poo-poo it.
0: I know. Stupid argument,
2: but,
0: man.
2: Mm-hmm. But it's still
0: there.
2: They
0: had home court advantage.
2: It's going to go on forever, though.
0: It was a tough time in life. Those guys had nothing but basketball, so there was no excuses, right? Like, they were there to play. We all watched it. We had nothing else to do. We were all watching. It was competitive basketball.
1: We were in a bubble, literally.
0: To me, it was more difficult circumstances. So to take away that championship is asinine.
1: I want to point out one thing as we were taking the NBA calls. Danny G, earlier today, I took my kid to the Pokemon card shop, which is really a baseball card shop, but he wanted some
3: the one
1: fresh
3: down the street?
1: No, there's one in Tarzana.
2: That's California.
3: Don't let him know there's one, like, less than a mile from here down Ventura.
1: I mean, he'll...
0: Who are you, Tarzana boy?
1: My kid loves Pokemon and baseball, so it was perfect. We got some baseball Pokemon cards, and I asked the guy working there. I mean, look at him. He's right behind me now. What? I'm on the radio.
4: Dad, I'm going to poke you in the back.
1: I asked the guy, what's the hot card right now? What is everyone looking for? And he showed me, he goes, take a look at this. And he pulls out from the case a 2023 mint gym condition, graded 10, a Donruss Wemby. It was $1,500 and it was sweet.
0: Should have bought it, Patty Stacks.
1: And he goes, Wemby, ever since the NBA Finals, even though the Knicks won and everyone's all about the Knicks, he goes, as far as merch goes and cards, Wemby's like the hot stuff right now. So in that world,
0: everyone knows it's Wemby.
1: Let's go to your calls and feedback at Covino and Rich. Who do we got, Danny G?
2: Let's start in Kentucky with Dwight.
0: Hey, Dwight, you're on the show. Covino and Rich, what's up?
5: Hey, how y'all doing, man?
0: Doing good, man.
1: We're good, man.
5: Okay, I'm just calling because I'm older person myself, and I'm just kind of like, I don't understand the narrative everybody keeps talking about LeBron being old. I mean, shouldn't we just judge him on his game? I mean, after all, you look at it, when Luka was hurt in the playoffs, LeBron was easily the best player on the Lakers. And that's including with Austin Reeves when he came back. And then if you look at the whole NBA right now as a whole. Mm-hmm. There's not one team in the NBA that LeBron would not be at least the third best player. So who would call the third best player on other teams, you know, old? They wouldn't. You wouldn't even talk about their age, yeah. You know what I'm saying, or their stats.
1: Yeah, I'll be honest, you're right. I still think at this stage, entering season 24, which again we said is crazy, he would still be at minimum the third best player on any team, probably a top two on any team. But can you see LeBron going anywhere where it's like, not a factor? He's a factor. I just don't know what the expectation should be, because LeBron has set it so high for himself, like we said.
0: It's a good point. Hey, it's a good call. We love getting your input.
1: Where would you, honestly, where would he go where he wouldn't automatically be one of the top two best players on that team?
2: The problem is he brings a little bit of a circus to town.
1: That is true, but hey, not a negative one. Not a Brendan Ayuk type of circus.
2: All right, who else? All right, let's travel to Tempe. Mo.
0: Hey, Mo.
1: Hey, Mo.
6: Hey, what's going on, guys?
1: Hey,
0: what's
1: buddy?
0: Up, man?
1: Hello, hello, hello, hello,
6: hello, hello. So I'd like to start off by saying thank you, LeBron, for your service. But, you know, everybody else who's been like a superstar at the Lakers, I've been lucky enough to watch Magic through his whole career, Kobe and Shaq. So I've literally got to see everybody who's been there 7, 8 years has won more than one championship. So, not, you know, like I said, thank you for your service, but I mean, not to mention, this guy is the one who got.
1: Mo! No! What happened to Mo?
0: I don't know.
2: So it just sounds like Mo's one of the Laker fans I was mentioning who, like, rooted for him just because he was on the Lakers, but now that he's off the Lakers, he's like, bye bye.
0: Yeah, I mean, I think you agree, right, Danny G, that it was time?
1: Yeah. Yeah.
0: Everyone's moving in. It's like a relationship. Everyone's moving in their own different directions. I guess it's over.
1: Yeah, like, honestly, look at it like...
2: yeah, and for our jobs, it's not boring. Because, Rich, remember sources close to LeBron a week and a half ago saying he was going to stay with the Lakers?
1: Yeah.
2: And your take was, this is the most boring headline in all of sports.
1: Of course, I'm glad. This is great for us. I love it. I'm like, ooh, where's it going? And by the way, it's sort of like, remember you said run its course? Mike Tomlin's still a good coach. You know, John Harbaugh is still a good coach, but sometimes you're with a team long enough and it just ran its course, right?
0: Exactly. It's exactly that.
1: All right, one more call and then we'll go to Profet for an update. What's up, man? Who we got?
2: Let's check in with Mark in the LBC.
1: There's so much drama in the LBC. What's up, Mark?
7: What's up, fellas?
1: Hey, buddy.
7: Good. I think Laker fans are so damn ungrateful. Just remember, before he arrived, the 6 years previous to that was the worst era of Lakers basketball. They were winning 25 games a year. They were a complete utter embarrassment and joke, and everybody talking about that youth movement with Ingram and Randall and Lonzo Ball. They were going nowhere.
1: Yeah.
7: When he arrived is when the turnaround began. So I don't know why they continually compare Kobe and LeBron. He never made it about them. If anything, LeBron only compares himself to MJ, which, let's be honest, as much as I love Kobe, he's my favorite player of all time, LeBron's a better player than him, and to me, he's still second to MJ. But regardless of all that, if he doesn't come here, they don't win the title, and he doesn't bring him back to relevancy. So I want to thank him for his service. And if I'm him, the move I make is forget going back home one more time. Going back to Cleveland a third time would be a mistake. Go back to Miami. Mend the wrongs with Pat Riley. They got Giannis, so you don't have to be go-to guy. You got an elite defender in Bam. They know they're going to win, and you got a great coach in Spoltra. So.
0: And he did promise. He promised more in championships in Miami.
1: Oh, and that could be the anger. Be like, yeah. I promise you more.
0: He does owe you.
8: Not four, not five.
1: I mean,
2: here comes three and four.
1: Yeah.
0: You know, I didn't think about that until just now. So I appreciate the phone call.
1: I think we can all agree. Thanks so much. As we go to Chris for an update, can we agree Miami or Golden State makes some exciting headlines for anyone? Really, right?
0: Yeah.
1: That's the answer.
0: Yep.
1: All right, let's go to Profet for an update. What's up, Chris?
3: You know, one of the things that is making this interesting as far as LeBron is that it is, we're waiting to see it because I know James Harden is waiting to re-sign with the Cavaliers, giving the team flexibility, so they might still be in the...
1: Wow.
3: That'd be for LeBron, you know, you're going home. Ultimately, at the end of the day, he's going to go in. If you went into the Hall of Fame with a jersey, it would be with the Cavaliers, right? Like, I feel
0: I
3: like...
0: I would think so, especially since it's his home team.
3: Kid from Akron.
0: Just a kid from Akron, Ohio.
3: That parade was huge. Yeah. Yeah.
2: And it's the one arena where everyone loves him.
3: Mm-hmm. Yes. Yeah.
0: And
3: no,
0: they're all,
3: like,
0: yeah,
3: like,
0: they're all proud of him. Yeah.
3: He got a lot of guff for both times and how he left. But let me tell you, I went to that parade when the Cavs won it. Bygones will be bygones. He'll be enshrined in Cleveland. But we'll see if there's a big super team still waiting. Either way, NBA free agency opens up at 6 p.m. Eastern time, and we're waiting for that. But right before that happened, we did get Kawhi Leonard is being traded to the Toronto Raptors from the Clippers. The Clippers will be getting a haul of picks, and it is expected that Leonard will sign a 2-year extension on a restructured deal to keep him in Toronto through the 2028-2029 season.
0: Hmm. Was it a triple doink or a quadruple doink?
3: What about a quintuple doink?
1: Doink. Hey,
3: keep going.
1: Let me ask you this. When you look at Kawhi Leonard, a guy who won with the Spurs, a guy who won with the Raptors, has this Clippers tenure really ruined his legacy where you don't think of him the same?
3: Let me put it this way. I got asked on the weekend about this, about what would it be like for him to go to the Pistons, and I just said I wasn't interested. At some point, there's too many bangs on the open box special for me to really care. Like, he's not played a lot of games. When I started here, one of the first months I started here at Fox Sports Radio was when he came to L.A. to the Clippers. And he hasn't done a mumbling thing since.
0: No.
3: He hasn't played.
0: Remember that?
3: It was expected he was going to take them to the finals year after year.
9: Going to the Clippers is like being lost in the Bermuda Triangle.
3: Then it felt like that was going to be the thing that changed the Clippers' destiny.
0: He went from top player in the NBA to a guy we didn't even talk about.
1: But I'm saying, when he went to the Clippers with Paul George, that was the equivalent. Remember, they were like, they're going to take over L.A.
2: That's a great point. Ballmer gave him everything he asked for.
1: And it's sort of like, remember for a minute we thought the Nets were going to take over New York? It was like, they got Kyrie. They got Durant. And that was the two biggest fizzle stories around the same time, right?
3: Well, I'll make it quick.
0: And torpedo bets.
3: I'll make it quick for our rest of our headlines here. Day two of Wimbledon. Serena Williams lost to Australian 20-year-old Maya Joint in three sets. That was the end of the attempt to come back. This is how it sounded on Wimbledon radio.
10: Maya Joint stands on the verge of beating Serena Williams at Wimbledon. And she serves down the middle. The return from Williams is long. And Joint puts her hands in the air. And the crowd rises as one to acclaim both players.
3: Yeah, so good for Maya Joint. Sad to see Williams. Yeah. 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Currently scoreless as we head to the half between France and Sweden. Mbappe's goal was disallowed due to offsides. Earlier in the day, Erling Haaland broke through in the 86th minute to lift Norway for its first ever knockout round game in history. In the World Cup over the Ivory Coast 2-1, and coming up at 9 p.m. Eastern, the big one, Mexico and Ecuador.
1: Let's go.
3: Can't wait. Back to you guys.
1: Hey, thanks, Chris. We got more Covino and Rich. And speaking of the World Cup, a hypothetical about the World Cup, and it has to do with the shootout, which we saw two amazing ones yesterday. So we'll talk some World Cup and a funny hypothetical that has to also do.
0: Is it a hypothetical, like you had edibles when you came up with this idea? Or no?
1: Perhaps.
0: All right.
1: OG. The king of the tipping. Everyone loves him, but could he make something relevant? We'll find out next on Covino and Rich. 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
0: this from the Rich Davis playlist?
1: My summer jam list.
0: Mm-hmm. I see what you're doing, Sam.
1: Hey.
0: Iowa Spam.
1: Hey. Boom, bop, hey. It's how Canadian. It's how Canadians sing Hanson.
0: That's right.
1: Hey-oh, I'll be here all day, guys.
0: France playing right now, Mbappe style.
1: Mbappe.
0: Hey. We rock out to some Hanson. Rich, you still got that Hanson poster in your bedroom?
2: When else do I get to play Hanson and Mbappe?
1: All right, I'm going to say something.
2: Like never, except for right now.
1: You're going to call BS on me, so I'm going to say, hold up, wait a minute. This song by Hanson, Mbappe, which was a big hit in the 90s.
0: Mbappe.
1: Mbappe.
2: It's very catchy.
1: 1-0, France. If slowed down, it is a beautiful song. I know that sounds ridiculous, but Covino will back me up. There's certain songs that you don't even know the lyrics because they're like cheesy pop songs. That song slowed down. The lyrics are nice. The same way, like, there's a good Charlotte song like that, too. Like, some of these songs, when slowed down lyrically, you're like, oh.
0: No, it's a huge pop song. I'm not going to hate on them. They're talented kids for sure. Or they were. Now they're like 145 years old.
1: They are.
0: Covino and Rich.
1: Feel old. They're collecting Social Security now.
0: On Fox Sports Radio, that's Rich Davis. The pop king of the show.
1: Is it true Scott Hanson was one of the guys?
0: I think. I don't know. Mm-hmm. Danny G's our super producer. Iowa Spam is here. Perfett. We're going to be playing Last One Standing next hour. But right now it's time for our Tire Rack play of the day.
1: Tire Rack.
0: What a finish in Boston yesterday evening.
3: A few have been in this position for Paraguay.
0: By the way,
3: and they booted Germany out of the World Cup.
0: By the way,
2: Paraguay.
0: Well, by the way,
1: came down to that game-winning kick. 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
0: And by the way, can we give props to Morocco with the big win, man?
1: Dude, my brother-in-law is in Monterrey, Mexico. He's Moroccan, and I texted him, like, are you having the time of your life? Bro. He must have been losing his mind. And, you know, thoughts about the World Cup. We're going to get to all this next, but I think there is nothing better in sports than that, those penalty shots.
0: The shootouts.
1: The shootouts at the end. Like,
0: You have a reason. You have a story, and we'll tell you next. It's been nothing but exciting.
1: That and Last One Standing. We got a bunch coming up right here. 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
25: Cam Jordan joining us here. You think the Senior Bowl's changed since when he played?
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25: 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I mean, look, everybody gets better. These kids now are so talented. We're joined by Clay Matthews.
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28: Paul Chestnut, I've been on his show, and he's with his son, Matthew.
29: 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For my son, yes. But to meet Cindy Crosby, yeah,
28: it was pretty cool. Kid.
24: All the games, all the names, all you need to know. 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
34: Well, hello again, everybody, and welcome Tuesday edition Sports Roundtable Show. The final day of the month of June. How about that? We got the 4th of July weekend staring right in front of us tomorrow, July 1. Welcome Sports Roundtable Show. Chris Bowen, our producer, Paul Chestnut with you. Today's show presented to you by good friends at Sandy Sansing Nissan, located right around the corner of Airport Boulevard, Highway 29 in Car City. They're pushing out the vehicles as we speak. Last day of the month of June. So they'll make a deal for you. Stop on down at Sandy Sansing Nissan, right on the corner, Airport Boulevard, Highway 29, Car City. And I'm sure they got the 4th of July savings going on as well. Great show for you. We always have an outstanding show when we have a friend of the show on, Mike Dettillier from the Saints Radio Network. He's been all over the place, from WWL Radio New Orleans. He was at the Manning Passing Academy over the weekend. We saw him over at mini camp as well with the Saints. He's kind of enough on his busy schedule to share some time with us. And, Mike, welcome. And how you doing today?
1: I'm doing just fine, Paul. Thanks for having me on.
34: Well, thanks for being with us. And I saw you were busy over the weekend. Over at the Manning Passing Academy, that the 2-2 going to hand. Manning Passing Academy, you know, Mike Dettillier is going to be there. How long have you been covering them, the Manning Passing Academy?
1: It was 30 years. It marked the 30th anniversary of the Manning Passing Academy this year. I would say I've been to 26 or 27 of the 30.
34: Wow!
1: So I've been through most of them at Manning, and to be honest with you, Paul. And I talked to Archie about this. This may be the most star-studded crew of college quarterbacks we've ever had in 1 year, and a couple of them couldn't come one reason or another. But like Dante Moore from Oregon, who wanted to come here, but then. Him and his coach, Dan Lanning, they in Japan together promoting college football. So he couldn't come to the event. DJ Lagway also, who was at Florida, now at Baylor, he couldn't come. He had to work with the team. Same thing as Josh Hoover, former TCU quarterback, now at Indiana. Coach Cignetti wanted him to work with the team over the weekend. He didn't let Mendoza come last year either. And so, you got to do what the coach tells you to do. But, it was a great group of guys. And just to see, so many people there, 45 starting quarterbacks in college football. We had almost 1,400 high school campers here. Either at quarterback, wide receiver, tight end. Also had about 16 young ladies. That's a big thing now is flag football for young ladies and women. And so they were here. They can sling it around, man, pretty good. And so we got to see that. And I think 140 coaches from across the country. It was really something to see. To have that right here and literally in my backyard is unreal. And, just the 2 weeks before, we had the Louisiana Line Camp, which is the largest independent line camp in the country. Almost 800 linemen from across America working here with Pete Jenkins and the Pro Football Hall of Famer, Alan Faneca, along with, I think there were 13 NFL coaches that were here for Pete Jenkins' camp. And the week before that was the mega recruiting camp. 900 young men from, I think it was 8 states that came here to work out. 14 different colleges that were there to take a look at them. We had to do that in intervals. We couldn't put 1,400 on, couldn't put 900 on the field at one time. So, yeah, one more left, Dr. David Elias. I know you listen to the show a lot. We rely on Dr. Elias and Ortho LA to give us insights on any sort of medical situation with players. And he has a camp, not next week, but the following, where it's the Pro Football Combine camp at Nicholls State. All this right there in Thibodaux, Louisiana. And so, we started the heart of football in a dead period of the year. It's all right there in Thibodaux.
34: So, Mike, what were the vibes, the feeling that you got on the type of year that you think Arch Manning is going to have?
1: Yeah, man, the one thing I give him, he's so poised. He sat down, and there were probably 30 microphones that got real close to him real quick. How he handles all that, and, you know, you're already carrying pressure, you know, with the Manning last name, you know, and what your two uncles did, what your grandfather did. But he handles all that really well. I think he's a really talented quarterback. He didn't have a lot of experience. A lot was expected. And to be honest, he really struggled early on last year. Really, really struggled. But as the season went along, you could see he sort of got in the groove. And, man, he can sling it. He's got much better running ability. Peyton told me this. He can run a lot better than I could or feel I could. He runs more like Grandpa when he was playing ball than he does like the two uncles. And I think he'll have a really big year. He's surrounded by some very talented receivers. Cam Coleman, who you're familiar with, who played at Auburn, and Wingo, who was there a year ago. Texas is going to be really good now. The one thing I will say, when's the last time as Texas has overachieved as a football team? It's mostly been the other side. They've underachieved. So a lot of pressure on Steve Sarkisian. And, you know, Arch is used to the pressure. Always has had it throughout his life. But I think he's going to be a very good quarterback in college football this year. And he can throw it. He really can. And there's another one down the pike, 15 years old, Marshall Manning, the son of Peyton Manning.
34: No kidding.
1: Who's in high school out in Tennessee, who was a camper here. Actually, at one time, he was in the group getting coached by Little Arch. Hmm. So it's almost like a law firm of Manning and Manning and Manning and Manning and Manning.
34: Well, that's great stuff. Okay, let's get into the Saints. And I'm going to get your thoughts here on Alvin Kamara here, because I heard your show last week. You had Jeff Duncan on. He, you know, obviously wrote the column in New Orleans Times-Picayune, a veteran reporter there. And, yeah, he's been on our show a couple of times as well. But he's come on out and saying that, you know, he thinks that Alvin Kamara and the Saints, you know, probably will be parting ways. I heard your show, you know, after seeing you guys over at minicamp, you know, you and Bobby, and Bobby even bringing up, he said he wouldn't be surprised if Alvin was cut here. And I don't know. I mean, you know, we're there. Kellen Moore's been asked question after question, you know, about Alvin Kamara. He's been, you know, pretty good about it, answering the questions. Alvin showed up OTAs. He's there minicamp. He takes second rep, you know, second team reps. Travis Asian, we know, we get it, big contract, free agent signing. But this is just me, Mike, and you correct me if you think I'm wrong. I can't imagine Alvin not being on the team. I think they'll eat the money here or whatever. I guess that's the, you know, and correct us here in your thoughts, you know, what the contract is here. But, boy, I think Alvin's going to have a big season here after what happened last year. And I wouldn't be surprised, you know. I could see this first game, his first touch, screen pass, 60 yards, TD. I don't know. Your thoughts on, with everything that you've been hearing, with the guests that you have had on your show, and what do you think?
1: One, I know just by in watching the OTAs, when you take every rep with the first team, you know, Achan's the guy. He's your number one back. Big question mark is, who would be your number two guy? And I think that if there was that clear-cut guy, I don't think Kamara's here. But there is not that guy, to be honest with you. There is not that clear-cut number two guy. A lot of people think Devin Neal can do it, but he's had some injuries. We saw Austin Estime step in. I thought did a solid job when called upon last year. Kendra Miller got talent, but he's always hurt or not in great shape. I thought last year he came in the best shape I'd seen him in since the Saints selected him in round three, but then he got nicked up and then, you know, had the knee injury afterwards. Man, at the end of last year, I thought we had sort of lost of Alvin Kamara. And I'm sort of torn both ways with this because I do think had the Saints addressed the running back issue via the draft, then I don't think Alvin is back. And there are some financial concerns here, too. I mean, you look at it, you're paying two backs a lot of money to be on this team. So is there a middle ground here that you can work out a more palatable deal financially for the Saints that's agreeable with Alvin and him accepting the spot that he won't be the guy? He'll be the number two guy on this football team. There's no working around that unless there's an injury, this team is certainly built around Tyler Shuck, but it's also built around Travis Etienne. So my feeling always was that he wouldn't return, but why is it taking this long to come up with this? Because if it was finances or you thinking about bringing it up, you would have done that by now. I just think, Paul, that there's a middle ground for both of them to work on with this situation. And I think some of it is financial. Some of it also is accepting that role of the number two guy. So I hope they can do it. I hope they can work out that agreement. But I understand where Jeff is coming from here in that, you know, maybe the finances and him not being the guy will put him outside the loop here with the Saints. But I always think, man, if you can talk this out, you can work it out between the two parties. And there will have to be certainly some give and take on both sides to be able to get this done. I agree with you. I love him as a receiver. I still think where he can be very effective, the days of carrying the football 14, 16 times, catching three or four passes a game, that's pass. And it happens to every running back. You hit kind of the wall with it. But I'd love to see an agreement with both guys, with the team and Alvin. I just don't know why it has taken so long. And I think that is the big question mark for everyone. If it was just that, you would have had this worked out by now.
34: Well, tomorrow's July 1. Training camp is what, July 28, 29?
1: Yep.
34: Last week, July. Will something happen before then?
1: Yes, it has to happen before then. You don't want this lingering with your team as you start training camp. I think you have to have that decision done before training camp starts. And to be honest, I think the second shoe that has to fall, even though it's not been talked about, I think Mickey Loomis and Chris Olave have to come up with a multi-year deal before training camp starts. You don't want this lingering on into training camp. So those two issues, I think, have to be resolved before training camp starts in late July.
34: Mike, what are your thoughts of Martin Emerson Jr.? Because not this weekend, but the following weekend, July 10, July 11, he's going to be at his high school there, Pine Forest High School, putting on his camp. Just your thoughts, takeaways you saw from him from minicamp.
1: One, man, he was great to come on with us on WWL. He went 17 minutes, man. He was great talking and telling us about his career and everything. I was really surprised how smoothly he moved, basically less than a year from tearing his Achilles. That used to be a career killer at one time. You had that. You're not coming back. Today, you know, you're talking about 10, 11 months. You know, you wail on your way to rehab. And so I like what I saw from Martin. And, you know, he was a guy who, before the injury, he really impressed me with the Browns because, okay, the guy that was across from him, a lot of teams aren't going to throw the football at him, okay? He's one of the stud cornerbacks in the league. You get picked on, and it breaks you down mentally sometimes. It's an Ed Reed line, but it is true. They try to break you down mentally, and then you make physical mistakes. And I like what I saw of him. And I know he's not quite 100% yet, but he plays a big part on this football team. As either the number two guy, the number three cover corner, and this team is really paper thin at corner. Once you get past, you know, the two starters and Kool-Aid McKinstry and Quincy Riley and Martin Emerson, it is really.

0: they really thin after that. So they're counting on him, and I was impressed, Paul, really was, that for him to move as well as he did for a guy less than a year from Achilles injury.
1: Well, Mike, day one, the big news of day one of mini camp was Cam Jordan. There he was, you know, when first day practice was over, it was mid-afternoon, and he had a press conference. They did the signing of the contract. His family was there, and he is back, he says, for another season. It looks like going to be his final season here. But just your thoughts when that all took place and what you heard.
0: I always thought Cam would return. I did have a couple moments I wondered about that, but I always thought Cam would come back, that they could come up with an agreement with Cam Jordan. He wanted to be here, still very productive, out on the edge where he had double-digit sacks last year. He doesn't have to play. Man, at one time, Doug Guto and I from Channel 4 had come up with this. He was playing like 92% of the time. Paul, that's unbelievable for a defensive lineman to play that much without getting some break. And, you know, last year it was right around 55%, where I think he can still be very effective toward the end of the second quarter and in the fourth quarter. Nothing wins more games than a pass rush. He's always been great against the run. For people kind of outside the football world, they think a head coach controls the locker room. That's not accurate. Who controls the locker room? Players and leadership. And Cam's been a big part of that. And I'm glad to see him back. I still think he's got football gas left in the tank. He's a great leader. He's a guy that understands good and bad times and how to get through it. And so I'm thrilled for him to be back. Always been great to the media. Always been a fantastic football player. He's going to be in Pro Football's Hall of Fame one day. And he's, you know, just been, always been not only a fantastic football player, but a great leader on this team. And you needed that. Having lost over the last couple of years, you lose a Tyrann Mathieu, and then you lose DeMario Davis. That's a big void in that locker room. So I'm glad to see Cam back one more year, and then he'll be doing what you and I are doing at another level.
1: Yes.
0: But he'll be in the broadcast world one day. He can talk.
1: He's already doing that. But, Mike, yeah. great stuff like always. Really appreciate it. Great insight. Hey, you have one outstanding 4th of July weekend, okay? And I'm sure we'll talk to you again soon. All the best to you and to your family. Thank you.
0: Thank you, Paul. I appreciate it. Have a great 4th of July. You and family and everybody who listens, always get response back from doing the show. It's always great. And so I appreciate you asking me on.
1: Thank you. Appreciate it, Mike. Great stuff as always. Mike Dettillier joining us here from the Saints Radio Network, WWL Radio in New Orleans. And we'll be back with more Tuesday edition Sports Roundtable on Fox Sports Pensacola 101.1 FM.
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5: After a day off on Monday, the Rays are back in action on Tuesday, taking on the Kansas City Royals in a road trip that will eventually kick off the month of July. And the Rays are certainly hoping that Junior Caminero can close June as well as he played at the latter part of the last homestand. Swings, and it's this one, a mile high to deep left center. Way back and way gone. And to the back of the daiquiri deck for Junior Caminero. He didn't homer in the first, but he's now homered in four straight games. And the Rays have a 4-0 lead. Junior is homered in four straight games for the Rays. Griffin Jacks will get the ball on Tuesday. Noah Cameron, the lefty, will go for Kansas City. Airtime on the Rays Baseball Network at 7 o'clock. 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For the Rays Report, I'm Neil Solons.
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0: staring us right in the face. A lot of people are on vacation already, making it all week. Welcome back, Tuesday edition, Sports Roundtable Show. Chris Bone, our producer, Paul Chestnut with the great stuff from Mike Dettillier again, who is at Manning Passing Academy this weekend. What about what he had to say about the quarterbacks? You know, him talking to Arch Manning. You know, not that the youngster plays for Texas, but, you know, the Arch Manning played for the Saints there. Saying that this is probably your best quarterback group that we've had in a long time. That says something for the draft coming up and for the Senior Bowl as well. So that's something to look forward to. Because remember in the years, Pat's, it's a weak draft for quarterbacks. Well, you know, two of them went in the first round. You know, Mendoza and Simpson out of Alabama. Maybe we could have a handful. We'll see. But first things first, let's play the college football season. All right. And I know a lot of people counting down the days, 76 days. Let's just enjoy the summer here, okay, with the 4th of July weekend coming on up here. It will be here sooner than when you expect. So great stuff from Mike Dettillier. Tomorrow on the show, a special guest, Patrick Murphy, who played for the Florida Gators. We're going to get into special needs as Patrick Murphy. He works at the SEC Network, but what a career he had. Billy Donovan years, over 1,000 points scored. Florida Gators had a run at it in the NBA, played summer league with the New Orleans Pelicans a little bit. Then he got in a tragic accident. And he shares his story. We'll learn about his foundation. We'll talk, disability, special needs. We're looking forward to it, to talk what Patrick Murphy is doing now these days, as he's not allowing it, the accident that he had and the disability that he has stop him from doing what he loves to do. So a special guest tomorrow on the show, Charlie Hobart from the Blue Wahoos. They start a series on the road at Rocket City tonight. But Charlie will be joining us on Thursday, talk Blue Wahoos baseball. They got fireworks, a special event on Friday night, July 3rd. And then the stadium ballpark will be open on Saturday as well. For the city fireworks, they got the things going on this weekend, so just check out BlueWahoos.com for that. But looking for they've been playing well. They've been double-digit in runs, so they've been playing well out of the gate to begin the second half. And Montgomery will be in town sooner than you know on Tuesday, next Tuesday, when they start a homestand. Kind of wish they would have, some baseball for the 4th of July over the weekend, but that's not going to happen. But they'll be back on Tuesday over at the ballpark. The Rays go back at it again tonight, Kansas City. You can catch Tampa Bay Rays games on Fox Sports, Pensacola 101.1 FM. The Miami Marlins, they had the best record in all of June. Best record in all of June out of anybody in Major League Baseball. They are on a run right now, the Miami Marlins are. Of course, the Blue Wahoos, the AA affiliate of the Marlins, they're 45-40, the Miami Marlins. They currently sit third place, but you got the wild card now, and they're in with the wild card. So they're looking pretty good, the Miami Marlins, the way that they're 8-2. In their last 10 games. They won last night against Colorado, 10-7. So they went again. So let's listen in a little bit to their manager, Miami Marlins manager, after the win against the Colorado Rockies last night by 10-7 score win. Here's Clayton McCullough.
1: You know, we have Griff and Owen even Graham, you know, ready to come pitch in those spots. And that was, you know, the first shot there with some guys on. It felt like it was a moment, and then Griff was going to be the first bat off the bench there. And then the decision with Mike was just as much. I think, you know, Sandy had, I mean, he'd gone, you know, and I think done his job and gotten back to that point now, getting back to the top the fourth time. And, you know, he's right at 100 pitches, and I know how much Sandy despises coming out of a game that way. That I told him, I just felt that Mike was the right option there to try to get us out of that spot. And so, again, he did his job there and got us out of it. Him and Calvin and Pete were able to, you know, finish it off. I mean, they have a number of lefties in their lineup that they're willing to pinch hit for. And so that's their Mike. What makes Mike so special for us is that he is very good versus left, and he's good versus right. So having that neutrality, you know, liked him versus McCarthy, you know, either way, and that his ability to come into any spot versus any sided hitter is a big deal. I think we've seen this has been a really big month for Sandy. And, you know, today, 5 walks, that's been incredibly uncharacteristic, I think, especially during this run. He has really been on the attack. We've seen, you know, coming in this game, if he's not leading the league in innings, he's right there. So he has efficiently done his work, and he's continued to, you know, fill it up. And so I think that we've just seen a guy who's certainly been there, done that, and us with the situation we've been in here recently, where we've patched things together on some days with our pitching, that what Sandy is going to do on the days he gets the ball, which we generally count on him going deep and giving us a chance, has been huge to allow us a lot of ways to continue to kind of get through the next few days.
0: Miami Marlins manager Clayton McCullough, I think this is real stuff here with the Marlins. Of course, last year they had a run. Not like this, best record in all baseball in the month of June. But they did have a run, kind of teased everybody, didn't make it. I think they get in this year. And I know there's still a long way to go. You got, you know, we're going to get the 4th of July weekend here. Baseball, and I know we got the World Cup going on, but baseball taking center stage. Next thing you know, you got the All-Star break and the All-Star game coming up. The Home Run Derby, which, by the way, is on Netflix, won't be on TV. So you got to have the computer for the Home Run Derby. But I don't know. Some people say the Home Run Derby isn't like it used to be. But anyways, that's what you got there. You're going to have the Futures game, Futures All-Star game. Going to be interesting to see if any of the current Blue Wahoo players will be playing in that Futures game in Philadelphia during All-Star weekend. So you got a lot going on with baseball ready to take center stage here in the sports world. And the Marlins are playing well. 5.5 they're in the wild card. Tampa Bay Rays, they're holding off the Yankees a little bit. Of course, the Yankees got those injuries, Aaron Judge being one of them. But the Rays, 1.5 up. On the Yanks, the White Sox, first place in the Central, game up on Cleveland. Texas in the West, who's going to win the West this year? 1/2 game up on Seattle. Atlanta might be the best team in all Major League Baseball, the way that they're playing. They're 3.5 up on Philadelphia, who lost. The Phillies last night had a 5-0 lead against the Pirates, and the Pirates came back and won 11-7. The Pirates have, you know, they're hitting the way that they hit, and they're hitting the home runs. They got three players with 50 or more RBIs on that team, plus 32 run differential, but their pitching hasn't been the way that it was last year. And Paul Skenes is, I don't want to say, you know, he was just off the charts the way he was pitching. But he's not at that level that the way he was pitching the last couple times. A lot of the batters now for Paul Skenes, what's going on? They're falling off his pitches. So he's thrown a lot of pitches there in the first 3 innings or whatever. And, they got that pitch count. Got to go, you know, 4 or 5 innings. And then if they're down, he hasn't won in, what, 7, 8, 9 games? Something like that. He doesn't pitch tonight. I believe he pitches tomorrow night against the Phils. But we'll see. But Milwaukee's been outstanding with their 622 winning percentage. And, of course, the Dodgers are the Dodgers. as well as they're leading the West. At one time, you had San Diego, you know, like they were leading the division by a game and a half, and the Dodgers have, the Dodgers run differential, all right, is plus 157, which is pretty amazing. Plus 157. They're 7-3 in their last 10 games. Well, we got the Blue Wahoos update coming up next. We're also going to hear from Jerron Pierre Jr., who was drafted by the New Orleans Pelicans. He had a press conference yesterday. Joe Dumars introducing Jerron Pierre Jr. He played his high school ball in New Orleans, so he's from New Orleans. And then he got drafted by the Pelicans. We'll play a little bit of that press conference for you. And by the way, this just out, LeBron James telling the Lakers, hey, I'm going to play somewhere else next year. It just out. It's all over the place on social media, making the headline. I guess when LeBron speaks and says something like that, it's major news. So it looks like he's going to want to play somewhere else other than the than the Lakers. Back with more Tuesday edition Sports Roundtable presented by Sandy Sansing Nissan on Fox Sports Pensacola 101.1 FM.
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6: This is Pensacola Blue Wahoos broadcaster Eric Bramer reporting from the Rocket City of the greater Huntsville, Alabama area with your Wahoos update. The Blue Wahoos are in the midst of their longest road trip since 2023, 12 games in 13 days, and yes, I made sure to pack enough socks. The Wahoos were off yesterday after taking 4 out of 6 last week in Chattanooga against the Lookouts. We're back in action tonight at 6:35 Central Time, taking on the Rocket City Trash Pandas, the AA affiliate of the Los Angeles Angels. The Wahoos aren't at home until a week from tonight, but they do have a busy weekend planned. On both the 3rd and the 4th, we'll be hosting community fireworks nights at Blue Wahoo Stadium, and we hope you can stop by. Tune in tonight. 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This has been Eric Bramer with your Wahoos update.

0: Table Show. Chris Ball and our producer, Paul Chestnut, with you. Presented to you today on the last day of June, tomorrow, July 1. It's presented to you by good friends at Sandy Sensing Nissan, right on the corner, Airport Boulevard, Highway 29, Carr City. The reason we're saying last day of June, they got tremendous savings last day of the month over at Sandy Sensing Nissan. They're pushing out the vehicles. They'll make a deal for you, so you need to go on down right on the corner, Airport Boulevard, Highway 29, Carr City, Sandy Sensing Nissan. We'll see what the Blue Wahoos do this week. Of course, Friday and Saturday, they got the 4th of July weekend. 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So check out BlueWahoos.com. They'll have fireworks themselves on Friday night, July 3rd. And then it's the big 4th of July celebration, City of Pensacola. 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Yesterday, the New Orleans Pelicans, they introduced their only draft pick to the media, Jerome Pierre Jr. He had a press conference. He went in the second round of the NBA draft, played high school ball in New Orleans, and they like him a lot. He was introduced to the media, so let's play a little bit of that press conference with Jerome Pierre Jr.
1: I just want to start it off by saying I'm thankful for the Pelicans for even taking me with this pick and just having open arms and welcoming me back home, and it just feels good. I'm still in a surreal moment right now, so we can start off with questions, but that's mostly just how I'm really feeling right now. I'm really just thankful. It's still a surreal moment for really just being back home. That's all for me.
2: Hey, Jerome, what was it like when you got the phone call?
1: I can relive the story for you again because it's still surreal, but it was sitting on my sofa back at home. They actually called my best friend's phone, and I was sitting right there, so I looked over, and it was like, they called you, and he was like in shock. I was like, don't say nothing. But my whole family was sitting right there, and it was just like, it's time. And the pick was in already, so I'm sitting there looking down. As soon as they called my name, I jumped up and smiled. I was like, I was overly happy, but they was more happy than me, so it was just like, man, they actually did it. Like, I was over there sweating for a little there about the 56th pick. Like, yeah, what's going on right now? Like, it was beautiful, though, man.
2: Any part of you going to the draft that thought this would be a possibility?
1: Yeah, definitely. I worked out for them last year, so this year when I worked out again, like, I felt like I did a lot of good things in my pre-draft workout. Like, I showed a lot of stuff that JD said he was looking for. So going into the draft, it was like, okay, I know the Pelicans are on me hard, so I'm really just going to wait it out, stay prayed up, keep believing in God, and keep my spirits high. So once that pick came and they called my name, it was unbelievable.
2: And what does it mean just being able to, you know, put on those colors and play for the hometown team?
1: I mean, everything, man. From watching those games when I was young to now, everybody come and watch me play now, so it's a big life change, like full circle for me. Like, I grew up watching the Pelicans, so now I'm playing for the Pelicans. Like, it's beautiful.
2: What do you feel like you bring to the
1: city? I feel like I bring a lot of things, just leadership, me being from here, so I know a lot of things. So just me being an older guy, like, I'm not young, so I'm very seasoned already, so I bring a lot of things, defense, toughness, competitiveness, energy. Like, I bring a lot of things to the table that I know JD would love to see.
3: You are the fifth St. Aug guy to play pro basketball. Isaiah King, Donald Royal, Avery, Terry Kittles. Going back over 60 years, but that's a long time. What's the common thread of success at St. Aug?
1: A common grade of success at St. Aug?
3: Yeah, at St. Aug.
1: Toughness. I say it's really like toughness, just tough, having heart. Being from there, like, it's hard to make it out of that. It's hard to make it from New Orleans. But St. Aug discipline you a lot. Like, they do a lot of things in those closed doors over there at St. Aug that really help you to be a man, even outside of your sport. So just being a man till this day, like, St. Aug helped you in a lot of ways.
2: You mentioned growing up and watching this team. Mm-hmm. What's maybe some of your favorite memories of going to the arena and being able to watch the Pelicans or Orange?
1: I got so many. I got one memory I say. You know how they used to do the shoot the shirts out the guns? So I used to be running down there hard trying to get one. Like, I couldn't get one. And that one time a shirt came out and I got it. Man, the shirt was a 3X. The shirt was down to my feet. Man, I was dancing so hard up in there, like I wasn't even watching the game no more. I was that happy just because I got a shirt. But it was beautiful just from watching AD, CP3. Like, it was beautiful coming to the games, but I was young. I'm just learning basketball at the same time, but I was in there for the shirt. Like, I'm trying to get me something, a souvenir, something to bring home. Like, I got to leave the game with something, not just my ticket every time. Like, I got to leave with something. So when I got that shirt, man, I kept that moment in for love forever.
4: And Jerome, when you look at your journey, I mean, you went to four different schools, but what does that say about just your determination and willing to want to get this?
1: Never giving up. Always staying prayed up, having my circle behind me, leaning on them a lot. So that's what it says a lot, just never giving up, staying the course, keeping my head down working.
3: And you talked about, you know, growing up in the city and having some of the older guys be an example of what it takes to kind of get to this level. What is it going to mean to you to kind of be the next guy in that line and be kind of the example for some of the younger guys in the city growing up wanting to make it to the pro level?
1: I feel like it means a lot, man. I was in those kids' shoes one day, too, looking up to people and trying to figure my way out, and I figured my way out. So being one of those guys that could lead and they could look up to me, I mean, it feels great to just know that I'm a professional player now, to where it's like, I could look down on some of those younger dudes and get them gems and tell them my journey and tell them what I did, my ups and downs, and help them on their way.
0: Jerome Pierre Jr., drafted by the Pelicans, part of his press conference from yesterday. We'll talk more basketball. Patrick Young, great story he has. Tune in tomorrow, top of the show for that. The former Florida Gator basketball player for Chris Bowen. It's Paul Chestnut. Have a great Tuesday Sports Roundtable presented by Sandy Sansing Nissan on WPNN, Pensacola's information station.
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7: O.J. Simpson is still in the College Football Hall of Fame. And he was still honored at your old stadium. Why would you do this now that he's deceased and that he's gone? It's a coward move. You should have done it when he was still alive if you had any balls to do it. And say, no, OJ, we don't care what the jury said. We don't care about anything. We don't care about the legal system and how it works in this country. And we've determined that you're guilty and we want nothing to do with you. Did they do that, Kelvin?
8: No.
7: When he was alive?
8: No.
7: And now they're going to build this new stadium. And how the hell could the Buffalo Bills have any kind of honor or ring or salute any players in that freaking organization and not include O.J. Simpson? He was the Buffalo Bills. Disgraceful. I don't know if the general manager had a press.
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10: Yeah, baby.
11: What outweighs, what out Trump's talent? A gambling scandal.
8: somebody has told Brendan Sorsby no. And that somebody is the wonderful people of the CFL. Who have come out and said,
11: we don't want him either.
8: I don't recall Brendan Sorsby or anybody on Brendan Sorsby's camp saying that the CFL would be their next option, but the CFL has stepped up to let everybody know, not happening here. So another door closes for Brendan Sorsby. And at this point, what do you do?
10: He's probably going to have to wait. I mean, that's where everything seems like it's going. I mean, unless you find, you know, you want to go play in some sort of arena league or something, or, you know, maybe you can try to find a league that will take you overseas.
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16: At the World Cup, France has just shut out Sweden 3-0, and earlier Norway got a 2-1 win over Ivory Coast on a goal in the 86th minute by Erling Haaland. Kylian Mbappe for France had two goals today. And coming up on Fox TV, 9 p.m. Eastern Time in Mexico City, it's Mexico against Ecuador. That winner will face the England-Congo winner this Sunday. The tournament's now in the knockout stage, and Monday through Friday this week, it's three games per day. The U.S. plays Wednesday night against Bosnia and Herzegovina. Netherlands coach Ronald Koeman stepped down. LeBron James told the Lakers he will play elsewhere this coming season, and the Clippers are reportedly nearing a trade to send Kawhi Leonard to Toronto. Miami is re-signing guard Tim Hardaway Jr. He averaged 13 points a game for Denver last season. Serena Williams lost her first-round match at Wimbledon today. I'm Steve DeSager.
9: One guy is happily divorced. One guy is happily married. One guy gets called daddy by his three beautiful daughters. One guy gets called daddy after a credit card approval. One guy won a state high school basketball championship. One guy only covered a state high school basketball championship. One guy's been inducted into three halls of fame. One guy has only mopped a hall. Does this seem weird to anybody else?
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7: All right. 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
24: Sweet Houdini. Although we come to the end of the road. Yay. LeBron leaving Lakers. Yeah.
7: Let's go. Big show. And let me welcome in my co-host, Calvin Washington.
24: Should have had you had an end of the road, Alex. End of the road for the Lakers and LeBron.
7: We could do that later.
24: Yeah.
7: What's and, happening?
24: Close your eyes. Wait, I think I'm saying I make love to you. I'm thinking a whole different song.
7: Yeah, I think that's it.
24: What up, man?
7: I do want to say that today is the first official day of summer for the Odd Couple.
24: Oh, I'm about to say, I thought that was a week ago. About a week ago.
7: For the Odd Couple.
24: Why?
7: Because
24: where
7: I'm
24: are you
7: wearing
24: about to go now?
7: White pants.
24: Oh, you are officially. Are you? Yeah. Off white, yeah.
7: And look at the kicks. Oh, I got summer kicks on. Do you see?
24: Who them? Dang, Penny. Who that? T-Mac? What are those?
25: Are these nice?
24: They're those dope. Yeah. I'm convinced that you wanted to go to North Carolina. You just couldn't get in.

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0: people in here on this.
1: Who, me?
0: Yeah, you. Let's get to it. It's the Odd Couple, Rob and Kelvin, on a Trash Talking Tuesday. We got that coming up next hour. As always, looking forward to seeing what you guys got cooked up. 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Ephraim Salam coming up here in about 5 minutes or so. Let's take some calls. 877-99 on Fox. Tenure with LeBron and the Lakers. What was it?
2: Joe in Atlanta, you're on the Odd Couple Fox Sports Radio. What's up, Joe?
3: Hey, guys. What's going on?
0: What
3: hey,
0: up, Rob? Joe?
3: What's up? Rob, you like this. I was sitting next to you on a flight to Atlanta.
2: Is that right?
3: yeah. Flight. I'm the one who goes to your barbershop in Detroit when I'm with my family at the hotel there.
2: Oh, but nice. Anyway, yeah. Right. Absolutely. I remember you vividly. Yes, Joe.
3: Yeah. So, I think it was a complete, just utter failure. And here's why. One, the Lakers mortgaged away their future with first-round draft picks. They also mortgaged away Brandon Ingram, Julius Randle, two future All-Stars, and an All-NBA player, and plus more than that. LeBron also said himself, and I remember this vividly, that he would not play in the bubble. He decided to play because he saw a quick window for what would be an easy championship because other guys weren't going to play in the bubble. And that's one of the reasons nobody respects it. I think they needed 3 play-in tournaments, which the league created out of nowhere,
2: right?
3: Primarily for the Lakers to make the playoffs. And then the other season, they were getting put out like in the first round. They brought in Russell Westbrook to be a lightning rod.
2: That was LeBron's pick too. Yeah,
3: They brought in Russell Westbrook to be a lightning rod to have a scapegoat for a failed season. I mean, the coach turnover, the going back and forth with the front office. And just things like that. It was a total mess. I think, Rob, you'll remember this. He's telling this on the plane. My stepdad is a former Cavalier. I won't say his name on air. But I will say this. From NBA Insight, I already knew what was going to happen when he got there. There's so much front office junk that goes on. There's so much drama that goes on. This does not surprise me how it's ending. And, and if Laker fans could take this back, I guarantee you they would give back that bubble championship and say, you know what, let's just start over fresh.
2: Hey, thanks for the call, no Joe.
0: Appreciate you, Joe.
2: Yeah, there's a lot of Laker fans
0: I completely agree with that.
2: Who are like, yeah, we could.
0: But the only thing I'll say to that, Rob, you've been living here a long time. Laker fans can't have it both ways. You have to be ready to sit down and might suck for 3-4 years, you know, as you rebuild to get the young guys. Or you get big names in, and Anthony Davis, Shaq, LeBron, you know, you get Luka now, and you try to win. Because they try to have it both ways. Like, you either it's got to rebuild. You might have to sit down for a few years.
2: Hey, Leon in Florida, you're on the Odd Couple Fox Sports Radio. What's up, Leon?
4: Hey, how y'all fellas doing?
0: What up, Leon?
4: Long time listener. First time caller.
2: Well, thank you.
0: Appreciate it, Leon.
4: So, I just got a quick kind of boring take. I kind of see where y'all both coming from in terms of they're calling it a dud, and even Calvin saying that it's not necessarily a dud. And he gave it kind of a B-minus